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Let me know. Okay, friends, we are running out of time. I need to wrap up this episode. How about a modern Montreal musician who seems to be inspired by the R&B work of Whitney Houston and the vocal acrobats of Whitney Houston? I'm talking about Jeanette King from Montreal. I'm going to leave you with the song What We Lost. It's the title track from her album What We Lost. If you like what you hear, it is available on Bandcamp. Closing out this week, it is Jeanette King. Thanks for tuning in. Have a great week. Talk to you soon.

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1: On Monday, July 6th, The Dislons at Loggerhouse. 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
5: This is Cafe International. I'm Dan Rosenberg. On today's show, we look back to one of our first episodes dedicated to Garifuna music that we recorded in 1998 off the coast of Belize while snorkeling with the founder of Stone Tree Records, Yvonne Duran. Before we start, a short background on Garifuna history. In 1635, a slave ship crashed off the Caribbean island of St. Vincent. The Africans that survived mixed with the local Arawak population, but in 1797, fearful that the Garifuna would cause slave revolts in the region, the British ethnically cleansed the entire Garifuna population. 5,000 were put on ships headed to Central America, and 2,500 survived and were exiled to Roatan, Honduras. In the years since, the Garifuna established communities along the Caribbean coast of Honduras, Guatemala, Nicaragua, and Belize. Their language is rooted in Arawak, and their music, with predominantly West African and indigenous roots, has captivated the world in recent decades. On our program today, we revisit an interview with Stone Tree Records' Yvonne Duran, just a few years after he founded his label, one that would go on to release a series of groundbreaking recordings that spearheaded a revival in Garifuna music.

0: We're in Belize, Central America, just off of Key Hawker, somewhere here in the Caribbean. We're actually going snorkeling. I'm Dan Rosenberg, along with special guest Yvonne Duran, founder of Stone Tree Records, the best and also pretty much the only label here in Belize that specializes in music of not just Belize, but all over Central America. Well, Yvonne, we're going snorkeling and talking about music. How did you start Stone Tree?
1: Well, we started back in 1994. When I came back from studying, we started off with two projects. The first one was with Andy Palacio, Belize's biggest punta rock star, and brother David Obi, who is the creator of a unique style here in Belize, Congo music, which is basically a mixture of traditional Creole music with contemporary instruments.
0: Now, Belize, for those that are not familiar with the geography of Central America, very small country that's on the border of southern Mexico and Guatemala. Yet despite it being such a small country, it's an incredibly diverse country. There's Maya here, there's the Garifuna, descendants of Arawak Indians and Africans, many different ethnic groups, Creole. You've recorded all these different types of music on your label over the past several years.
1: Yeah, we've done pretty much everything from Maya Kichi strings from down south to various Garifuna recordings, also some Creole music.
0: Well, why don't we start out the show and listen to some music from Belize, since he's probably the biggest star of punta rock that's taking traditional Garifuna music and mixing with a lot of pop elements. Why don't we start out with some Andy Palacio?
1: Yeah, sure. One of my favorite songs on that first album we did back in 1995. It's Nabi, which is a great Paranda song composed by Paul Nabor, who's from Punta Gorda. It's a great, great song, Nabi by Andy Palacio.
0: Well, as Yvonne jumps in to go snorkeling, I will follow shortly. We'll listen to music from Andy Palacio and be back with you from the Caribbean Sea, just off of Key Hawker, here in Belize.

0: We are back snorkeling off the coast of Belize City. Actually, we left from a small island called Key Conker. Absolutely beautiful coral reefs out here. Every size, shape, and color of coral and fish, blue, purple, yellow, green, orange. We've actually just stumbled across a large group of sharks and rays. You sure it's safe to go back into these waters?
1: Yeah, it's absolutely safe. They're not sharks, so they won't...
0: They're nice sharks.
1: Yeah, they won't bite. And we're feeding them sardines now, so they won't be hungry by the time we get in.
0: You're sure about this?
1: I'm positively sure.
0: We've been listening to great music from here in Belize. The first song from Andy Palacio, the second one from Paul Nabor. And Nabor actually composed both of the songs. Now, the last one, paranda music, acoustic music, very old style of Garifuna music. The Garifuna are descendants of Africans and Arawak Indians. They sing in Garifuna. The language is a mix of African and Arawak Indian. This paranda stuff is fabulous. You want to tell us about paranda?
1: Yeah, it's a great style. Paranda is a mixture. It has several influences, especially, well, African, but also a Latin flavor, more like Spanish flavor, and especially in the guitar playing. It's amazing how this style has survived. Although not many young musicians here play paranda, there are several old musicians who still perform this style, and we're very lucky that this thing is still alive. For the past year, we've been working on this paranda project with all the great paranda survivors, no? One of them is Paul Nabor, who's one of my favorites on the album.
0: He's over 70, huh?
1: He's well over 70, and he's the only one who still performs paranda in his village, which is in Punta Gorda in southern Belize.
0: Hmm. Well, why don't we listen to some more paranda up next? What do we have queued up?
1: Okay, up next we have Jesus Cayetano, who is also a great, great man from Livingston, a small Garifuna village in the Caribbean coast of Guatemala.
0: And I understand he's the only living parandero in that village. It's music from Jesus Cayetano. You're listening to Cafe International. I'm Dan Rosenberg, along with Yvonne Duran, founder of Stone Tree Records, about to go swimming with the sharks.
1: Yeah!

0: Marbella Drummers queued up next.
1: Yeah, this song is called Bungio Baba, which is Dear Father.
0: Bungio Baba. And fittingly enough, it opens with some blowing of the conch shell. It's like an infinite number of conch down here. And just about every kind of size, shape, color, fish, coral, shark, gray, and great shells. We're coming to you from the Caribbean Sea. Music from Lugua and the La Marbella Drummers.

0: Well, we're back on yet another boat, this time a water taxi from the Key Conquer Island heading back to Belize City. And we just heard a couple more great Garifuna tracks, African music here along the Central American coast. The last one was from the original Turtle Shell Band. You want to tell us about those guys?
1: The Turtle Shell Band is a group based in Danguiga, which is south of Belize, about 100 miles from the city. They're great musicians. They've been playing together for over 20 years. And the first album they did for Stone Tree back in 1996 was a series of traditional Garifuna songs, but also they included a few of their own compositions in English and Garifuna. It's a very good album, and it's a great song, the one we just heard.
0: And of course, in addition to playing the large wooden Garifuna drums, they also play turtle shells, which Garifuna groups all over this country seem to be playing. You hear it in the Punta Rock, we heard it in the beginning of the program in the Paranda, and of course we heard it in the Turtle Shell Band. Up next, I guess we got some more Garifuna music queued up. You've been working on this fascinating project of recording Garifuna women's songs all over Central America.
1: Yeah, it's really a fascinating project. We spent over 2 months traveling along the coast of Central America in Honduras, Guatemala, and Belize. We visited all the Garifuna communities in this region, basically locating great female performers. We recorded over 100 songs for this project. Unfortunately, due to the space on the CD, we selected the 20 best songs, and this is one of them. It's performed by Marcela Lewis, a performer from Honduras,

0: who now resides in Belize City. It's a great, great song. It's a punta.
1: A punta. Now, before we start the song, these songs on this Garifuna Women's album, what are they like? Traditional lullabies, work songs, all types of different things?
0: It covers almost everything, from ritual music, like dugus and gugus, to the more festive music, like the puntas, parrandas, and all that. So, also a cappella stuff, like lullabies, working songs, abuey mahanes, which is big groups of women singing.
1: Well, as the boat bounces along, our little water taxi headed towards Belize City, we'll hear music from the Garifuna women, African music in Central America. 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

0: Well, we made it back on land. We're here in Belize City, the largest city in this very small country. One of the things we haven't touched on yet is one of the reasons why a lot of people come here. There are these great Mayan ruins all over this part of the world, whether it's in Mexico, Belize, and Guatemala, and other places around here. The thing is, many people think that this is like a dead culture, a dead civilization, but the Mayans are still here.
1: Yeah, it's amazing. It's said that 400 years ago in Belize, over 2 million Mayans lived in Belize. And that's pretty an amazing thought when you consider that now we're only 200,000 people, 250,000 the whole country. So amazingly, the Mayas have survived, especially in the west and in the south. In the west, most Mayas are from the Mopan Mayas, and in the south, they're the Quechí Mayas. What we're about to listen now is a small interlude that's on the album Maya Quechí Strings from the town of San Pedro, Colombia, in the Toledo district. And it's a great, great piece of music.
0: Well, Ivan, thanks so much for taking us around Belize. The label is Stone Tree Records. We'll listen to Mayan music and sign off from Belize City, Central America.

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0: 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Diversity and Orthodoxy in the News Media. In August of 2008, the noted author and activist Michael Parenti was asked to give the keynote speech for the Modern Media Censorship Lectures by Project Censored. Each year, they give awards for the most censored news stories. Parenti has written and lectured on the mainstream media for decades. His key book on the topic is Inventing Reality. In the speech, Parenti begins with a most obvious reason why the spectrum of opinion in the mainstream media is so narrow. Ownership. Michael Parenti.
1: Who owns the big media? You must all know. I won't dwell too long on that. There are six giant conglomerates that own all the major television outlets, radio stations, magazine, and book publishing. And we know the names of the press lords: Hearst, Luce, Murdoch, Sulzberger, Annenberg, and the like. All of them of markedly conservative persuasion. And they leave their ideological imprint on both news and editorial content. Rupert Murdoch described himself once in an interview, not as a conservative, he said, but a radical conservative. He was once also asked in an interview, "You're considered to be politically conservative. To what extent do you influence the editorial posture of your newspapers?" And he responded with refreshing candor. He said, "Considerably." And usually they say, "Oh, no, I respect the journalistic integrity and independence of the editors." And all. He didn't say that. He didn't give us that blather. He said, "Considerably. My editors have input, but I make the final decisions." And when he bought the Wall Street Journal just recently, he said, "I'm not paying you $5 billion not to have my opinions in there." I mean, he openly says that. The boards of directors of the print and broadcast mainstream news organizations are populated by representatives from Ford, General Motors, General Electric, Alcoa, Coca-Cola, Philip Morris, ITT, IBM, AT&T, and all sorts of other mainstream corporations. Among the three major stockholders of the mainstream media are Chase Manhattan, J.P. Morgan, and Citibank. And one could go on and on. The rate of merger in the media is more intensive than it is in most other areas of the American business community. The profits, despite the fact that they're always crying with a loaf of bread under their arm, as my Italian grandpa used to call it, crying with a loaf of bread under their arm, pretending poverty, in other words, their rate of profit is higher than in manufacturing. Inputs. One of the interest groups that are often advertised and when they give any input into the political process is labor. One of the favorite labeling is big labor, capital B, capital L. Big labor gave $25 million to political campaigns in 1996. That happens to be true. But do you know what they don't tell you? Business corporations spent more than $25 million in initiative campaigns in the state of Florida and the state of California, just for some initiatives to get on the ballot, than labor spent all over America. You don't hear that, you see. One of the favorite hallucinations of right-wing critics of the media is that NPR and PBS is a left-wing stronghold. In fact, according to a number of studies, more than 70% of PBS's primetime shows are funded wholly or in major part by the four major oil companies. In fact, the public broadcasting system, some people call it the petroleum broadcasting system. Their public affairs programs are underwritten by, ready, General Electric, General Motors, Metropolitan Life, PepsiCo, Mobil, Payne Weber, et cetera, Exxon, of course, and like. One media watchdog group found that corporate representatives constitute 44% of the sources about the economy. Public interest activists account for only 3%. Labor representatives are virtually shut out. The guests on NPR and PBS generally are as ideologically conservative, imbalanced, or moderately palely liberal as anything found on commercial networks. So despite the great multiplicity of media outlets, we don't have a diverse and widely varying range and scope of opinion. It is an orthodoxy, for the most part, an orthodoxy with some political diversity around the fringes. The mainstream media do not only mold and control opinion as such, but they also control opinion visibility, what people are going to see and then what they're going to focus and start thinking about and bring their minds to. And if an opinion can't achieve visibility, it's in effect suppressed. It's of no account. It's divested of legitimacy. It's not ever likely to win a mass audience if it can't reach a mass audience. An audience, by the way, that might really benefit and might find it very interesting, these different alternative and heterodox opinions. Now, when you talk to journalists, when I wrote my book, Inventing Reality, 2 years before Manufacturing Consent was published, by the way, when I wrote that book, I thought this was going to be grand. You know, journalists were going to take this book and say, wow, this really opened my eyes. This is great. And I would get on a lot of panels with journalists, and they would be uncompromisingly angry and annoyed and say, how dare you say that? 25 years I've been working on this newspaper, I always say what I like. And then I would respond, you can say what you like because your boss likes what you say. But if you go beyond a certain thing, you see, you don't feel there's a leash around your neck if you're sitting right by the peg that the leash is on. It's only when you start straying a little, but then you feel the tug, you know. That's when the old man comes in and says, you know, you're getting a little too close to this story. You know, you've been giving too much time to this. You know, this is going to cause a lot of stink with some of our advertisers and this. And I think you're overdoing, you're getting emotionally involved. What do you mean emotionally? I just found this out there. No, I think, let's drop it. Let's just drop it now. So you're not censored. It's Project Censored. We should have a section called Quiet Censored. It's just around the water cooler, you know. Don't become a cause guy. You're losing your objectivity. Objectivity means you don't talk about things that are a little too tricky, you see. A little too heated or too hot. So to keep your objectivity, you dilute your reality that you're seeing. You don't get into subjects that really can kick up a lot of steam. A lot of that stuff then just splashes onto you, you see. No communication can hope to report everything. That's true. The press must be selective. But the question is, what principle of selectivity is involved? Media bias usually doesn't occur in random fashion, but rather it moves in more or less consistent directions, favoring management over labor. I gave you some studies on that one. Corporations over corporate critics, affluent whites over low-income minorities, officialdom over protesters, privatization and free market reforms over public sector development, U.S. dominance of much of the world over revolutionary or populist social change, and conservative commentators and columnists are favored over progressive or radical ones. The most common form of media manipulation is suppression by omission. Some people claim that the press is sensationalistic, intrusive. More common than the sensationalistic hype is the artful avoidance. Truly sensational stories, truly sensational, not sensationalistic about Britney and Paris and all that stuff, but truly sensational stories tend to be downplayed or completely avoided even ones of major import. Let's say the massacre of upwards of a million human beings in Indonesia back in 1968, was that? 65, thank you. That wasn't even carried in the press. CIA directed and such, right? They destroyed Sukarno's government, all the parties that supported him. The libraries and clinics that the Communist Party had put up in Indonesia were destroyed along with the communists and other all sorts of other people. That's a remarkably sensational story. It wasn't reported. We hear about political repression perpetrated by officially designated rogue nations, but information about the massacres and death squads perpetrated by U.S.-sponsored surrogate forces in countries all over Central America, South America, Africa, Asia, and such, you hear not a word, hardly a word. Much of this activity, by the way, was the object of extended congressional investigation by Senator Church's committee into what the CIA was doing, Congressman Pike's committee in the 1970s, Senator Kerry's committee in the late 80s about the cocaine shipments and what was happening in Central America and the slaughter and the murders and the crimes. The media gave them hardly any attention, except the controversies around them when Pike was getting kicked out of his chair. I'll give you an example of what was, for me, one of the most remarkable cases of suppression by omission. And that's the Saddam Hussein story. What we've heard since 91, really, is that Saddam Hussein is a cruel and oppressive dictator, and the U.S. was going to overthrow him and bring in democracy. And we were opposed to him because he was a dictator and because he was in bed with al-Qaeda, which we find that latter part is false. Now, the truth is he was a cruel and oppressive dictator. What they always left out of all these stories, again and again and again, was the history of Saddam Hussein. They didn't go back. They only went from 1990. They didn't go back just, say, to 1958 and what followed after that. They didn't tell you that Saddam Hussein was created by the CIA, that his first gig, his first job, was to assassinate the prime minister of a democratically elected government in Iraq. They didn't tell you that Iraq had had a democratic revolution with a wide range and coalition of all sorts of people, progressives, communists, constitutionalists, Democrats, all these people. They didn't need to be taught democracy by a U.S. Army coming in 2003. They had a democracy, and that democracy was destroyed. He muffed his first job. He didn't kill the prime minister. He just wounded him, and he got hustled out of the country to Saudi Arabia, some safe house or someplace for a while. Later on, he came back, and he was backed. And that Saddam Hussein, when he took over power, he killed every single progressive and Democrat and leftist and whatever else, including the whole left wing of his own Ba'athist Party. He assassinated them and murdered them. And during those years, when he was at his most bloodthirsty, murderous, torturous, during those years, he was Washington's poster boy. They couldn't do enough for him. They gave him money. They gave him guns. They gave him some bacterial weapons to use against Iran, didn't they? None of that's ever mentioned. I mean, it's just absolutely amnesia. There's an ideological amnesia there. And every reference to Saddam Hussein, all it was that the U.S. was standing up to this bad guy. Never any reference to the reality that the U.S. had created this bad guy. Face value transmissions and unexamined assumptions. Now, that's a big one. Take, for instance, the discussion that has been going on about Social Security. About 30 years, we've been hearing that Social Security is going to run out any year. 30 years ago, George Bush Jr., when he was running for Congress, said that Social Security is going to be absolutely bankrupt by 2003. Now, 30 years ago, 2003 seemed a long way off, you know. Well, Social Security continues to produce billions of dollars of surplus every year. It has produced a $1.2 trillion surplus, Where did that money go, by the way? Bush Jr. doesn't say a word about where that money is. That money is taken and it's put in the regular budget and it's spent on missiles and FBI agents and everything like that. That's how Social Security is treated. A minor hike in the program's, by the way, tax ceiling, which would affect just upper income earners, would take care of any increased demand when the baby boomers start to retire. And that point gets relatively little play. Social Security has been the most successful anti-poverty program we've had. It's beautifully administered. That's never pointed out. Its administrative costs are only 1%. They did a poll of Americans and they said, how much do you think it costs to administer the Social Security program? What percentage? They said 20%, 30% must go to administration. 1%. And they never miss a check. It's much more efficient and much less expensive than all the private insurance companies. You don't hear about any of that stuff. Let me tell you about this one. Denying causality. That's a method of media manipulation. Also known as stuff just happens. You don't ask why, you see. Many things are reported, but very few are explained. Little is said about how the social order is organized and for what purposes. Instead, we're left to see the world as the mainstream pundits do, as a scatter of events, personalities, propelled by happenstance, passing expediencies, confused intentions, bungled operations, private individual ambitions, and the like. Rarely is it a world influenced by powerful class interests. Recessions, for instance, apparently just happen like some natural phenomenon. Our economy is in a slump, having little to do with monetary policy and the contradictions between increased productivity and decreased buying power, having little to do with profiteering, cornering markets, and the like. Globalization is one of those things that the press presents as an inevitable and natural thing. In fact, globalization is a carefully premeditated policy pursued by transnational corporate interests throughout the world to gain an unchallengeable grip on markets and resources. Globalization really elevates the right of property above all other rights, environmental regulation, labor rights, whatever else. Those are all seen as interference with trade, loss of market opportunity, whatever else, and they can all be wiped out. And so it actually has primacy over democratic sovereignty. The people can vote for regulation to ban a certain, say, chemical additive in a product, and some other country can say this is interference of trade, and the lost market opportunity, this cuts into my profits and you can't do it. World Trade Organization says they're right, can't do it. So what they've done is taken a group of people who are elected by nobody, accountable to nobody, with no conflict of interest restrictions put on them, and they are passing these globalization free trade treaty decisions that override national governments. Now, it's not that I'm so unhappy to see a national government, I'm not a nationalist, get overridden. It's that that government was responding to democratic voices. And these guys are making decisions that had nothing to do with that democratic public that had made the original decision. Social problems in the media are rarely associated with the political economic forces that create them. We're taught by example almost never to ask why things happen. Let's take this. Supposing we report that there are harsh labor conditions in so many countries. Very few reports are given. But supposing we make that report. But then supposing we do something else. Supposing we cross a line and we say, and those harsh labor conditions are due to military oppression and the military control. They have the interests that impose those conditions have the backing of the military in these various countries. Now, that's an extraordinary thing. Now you're actually making a criticism about the military, and you're given some explanation as to why such conditions prevail. They got guns backing them. They've got the ultimate authority of organized violence. Now suppose further we cross another line and we note that these military forces are fully supported and funded by the U.S. national security state. Whoa. Well, they don't say that. No one's rarely going to report that. Now you've really crossed another line. And then suppose we cross that most serious line of all, and instead of just deploring this fact and saying, it's terrible that our own government is backing some of the most reactionary countries in the world, instead of just having that indignant denunciation, we cross another line and we ask why? Why have successive U.S. administrations involved themselves in such pursuits throughout the world? Suppose we conclude that the whole phenomenon is consistent with a dedication to making the world safe for free market transnational corporate capitalism, as measured by the kinds of countries that are helped and the kinds of countries that are attacked. Such an analysis would really go all the way. And almost certainly, such an analysis would receive no circulation except maybe in a few select radical publications. We just crossed too many lines. We went beyond the parameters of permissible discourse. Because we tried to explain a particular situation, bad labor conditions, in terms of a larger set of social relations, transnational corporate power, our presentation would be rejected out of hand as conspiracy theory or paranoid or cynical or Marxist or some other negative label that puts a foreclosure on argument and evidence and critical thinking. In other words, the media's daily performance under what is called democratic capitalism is not a failure, but a skillfully evasive success. We often hear that the press got it wrong or dropped the ball on this story or that. In fact, the media do their job quite well. Media people have a trained incapacity for the whole truth. That's Thorsten Veblen's term, trained incapacity. It's not that these people are so stupid, but they're just trained in a certain way. And you could even say that about some doctors and professors and military strategists and such. They've been trained a certain way. The whole military commands in all the armies of World War I, right? They're trained to send the troops out like this to get hosed down by machine guns, killed, killed, killed. The whole idea of attack was a massed frontal assault. It just never occurred to them that there's a different way to do it, you know, segments covering other segments, one running to a post, going down, another one coming up, and the like. So the only way you can explain it is not that they're stupid. Well, yeah, they're stupid, I guess, but they also have a trained incapacity. Their perceptions have been so channelized that they can't get out of that. Well, let me end by just recalling Upton Sinclair's remark. It's difficult to get a man to understand something when his salary depends.
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1: 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I'm DJ Rave, as I'm sure you probably know. And that track was Forever, the club mix from Brudershaft. And that was kind of that was played in honor of Rex Arcana, who was a founding member of that, as well as FGFC 820. And just a few days ago now, the industrial world lost him. Cancer took him. So just kind of wanted to give a little bit of a tribute to someone who was a big personality in the scene. Every loss hurts. Speaking of hurts, this last weekend was the 7th anniversary of Asylum Windsor. I think I'm still recovering, but it was a fabulous night. Made some new friends, had some fun, hung out with a newer friend a little bit. So, you know, otherwise it's all been good. And speaking of good, I think I just want to play some good music. Are you okay with that? I think you are.

Well, welcome back. This is still Asylum Radio on 99.1 FM CJAM. And remember, when this is airing for the first time on Monday nights, you can message us on the, or message me on the Asylum Windsor Facebook page or Instagram if you want to talk any of the music or what software I used for the production, whatever you want. That block of songs was Antigen Shifts, The Fog, and that's featuring Encephalon, followed by Head Scans, Dead Silver Sky, Aria's Vicious World, Eva X's Fiction, and then a little bit of Faderhead with Deal With My Pain. And you know, I used to hate Faderhead. I saw it as frat boy industrial. But honestly, the last handful of years, what he's been releasing has been really much more mature and interesting. So I say, check out some more modern Faderhead, why don't you? You're not going to regret it. And you know what? If you do, sorry.

If you could save a life one day, would you? 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

Well, this is still Asylum Radio on 99.1 FM CJAM. And that was Caustics. It's not gatekeeping if you're a douchebag. And, you know, a statement they made in regards to that song, he says, you know, you can't call yourself a weirdo if you don't love weirdos. And you aren't going to be accepted if you can't be accepting. It's pretty simple. Look up the intolerance paradox if you're already confused. And that song is a direct response to something that's going on inside of the dark alternative scenes. And it's very much a much-needed pushback against that. Now, that particular song, you can find it on Bandcamp, and all profits from that release until July 31st, 2026, will be donated to the Trevor Project. So if you're a fan of, well, tolerance and love and kindness and acceptance and embracing the weird, and you want to do something good, go buy that track from Caustic. Support the Trevor Project. It's just a good thing to do. And now, let's have some old school.

citizens of the world. In these times, the future of mankind is at stake. We must not refrain from responsibility, but boldly take any measure necessary to ensure the survival of the fittest, to sustain order and to increase our economic, social, and mental efficiency. We've got to make sure that we can rely on your cooperation in providing any requested data in a structured, detailed, and predictable manner. To eliminate any irregularities that may compromise flawless operation, we have declared war on error. So be warned, random is resistance. I repeat, random is resistance.

って発見。

Come on.

0: Yeah, thanks for still listening to Asylum Radio here on CJAM 99.1 FM, Windsor, Detroit. You know, I kind of leaned into a little bit of the old school there with Die War Zoo's All Good Girls, Rotter Sand's War on Error, Hexon Exon from the almighty Skinny Puppy, Stainless Steel Providers from Revolting Cox, and then, of course, Shadow Play from Adonis Adonis. And I had Revolting Cox on my brain today because at the asylum, I think it was my newer friend Mara I was talking to, and I was trying to, you know, say who the band playing that one of the DJs was playing at the moment. It was, you know, Revolting Cox, except for over a loud sound system and in a crowded room. I found myself making very interesting gestures to get the point of Revolting Cox across, and felt absolutely ridiculous in the moment. I'm sure you can only imagine some of the gestures I was making and some of the confused looks I got for a second on that one. So since I had that moment, I thought everybody needed to hear some Revco. It's been a little too long since I've listened to any of them. And now it hasn't been too long.
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Well, that was The Foreign Resort doing Everything is a Lie. This is still Asylum Radio on 99.1 FM CJAM. And, you know, I haven't been doing a lot of talking on this one, but I do want to take a moment and just repeat that how much I appreciate all of you. Be it, you know, Tammy telling me that, you know, she, you know, was looking for ways to do it, or Brittany telling me that, hey, you know, she's listening to the show while cleaning, or, you know, again, I know Mar was getting ready to do something the other day, you know, and listening into it, and, you know, my buddy Jonathan telling me, you know, about how, you know, he listens while going to bed and, you know, has Shazam running just so he can keep track of what it is I'm playing, or there's just a lot of people who reach out and let me know they're listening, and I appreciate every one of you, because without you, there's no point in me doing this. I am sharing love and passion, curated, no algorithm, and I thank you for your time. I truly do.

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Well, it's time to close out another episode of Asylum Radio here on 99.1 FM CJAM, Windsor, Detroit. That block of four songs was one of the nicest guys in dark alternative music, Jack with a Panic Priest doing Dance to the Downfall, followed by Culture Culture, Atomic Radio, Priest's The Pit, Double Eyelid, Better Than You Were, and Homeboy from Double Eyelid's just another great guy. And you know, I like to say goodbye with the closing track that I'll do. So this month, it's going to be Winter Sect Say Goodbye, coming next to Say Goodbye. So goodbye, good night, and remember, this is a hard, tough world we're in. And there is nothing more amazing than just overflowing with love and kindness and compassion for one another, especially in a hard, tough world. So be like Jack from Panic Priest. Look out for people in need. Take care of one another. Help one another. 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But by bloody hell, just be good to one another. That's all we need.

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4: 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This is Behdad speaking, and in this show I play metal music. It could be technical death metal, it could be metalcore, it could be prog metal. Mostly is metalcore and prog metal, but we play music from across the globe and Canada. In this episode, I have two specific sections. I have classic type prog metal, and I have new stuff. I have metalcore, I have instrumental, I have a mix of everything. But the thing that I want to talk about in this episode, I think in the last episode, if I'm not mistaken, I talked about the physical media. And if I haven't, I'm going to talk more. Before I continue, before I start talking about the subject, we're going to listen to another new track from Hawken called Delirium. A new album is on the horizon. I honestly don't know when it's going to be released, but rest assured, I will be playing all the songs in that album for you guys. And yeah, we're just going to listen to Delirium by Hawken.

We've got a bunch of new albums coming up. One from Hawken, one from Behemoth, and another one from Protest the Hero. So I am going to do my best to feature a song from every single band that I know that's been releasing new content, because this is the place, this is the show where you get to listen to new stuff and the old stuff and the good stuff. Though good is subjective, but if you are able to listen to this show, you probably are in the same line as I am. Yeah, that's just my opinion. The next song that I have in the playlist is an instrumental version of a song from the album A Voice Within by Intervals. It's called The Escape.

The next song on this playlist is from a band that I have never played before. This is a band that I discovered earlier this week. They are called Father Owl. They are from Toronto, Ontario, and they play melodic progressive rock type of music. And the song that I have chosen for this episode is called 564. It's like 564. It's on the lighter side, and I am going to be playing, like, I have been playing some lighter songs, but then it's gonna go up and it's gonna go down, just as is the same theme and, the way it is with Need for Speed. So, we're going to listen to 564 by Father Owl, and I will be talking about a tiny bit about the World Cup and where we are right now. Yeah, I'm going to listen to 564.

Another song that I have chosen for today's episode is from Betraying the Martyrs, which is a difficult word for me to pronounce. The name of the song is Embers, and it's from the album called Silver Lining, which was released in 2022. Before I play this song, we are at the round of 16 stage, of the World Cup. My country's team, which I didn't support, got eliminated in the group stage, which was abysmal, but at the same time expected. If you watched Argentina versus Cape Verde, that game was pure class. Like, you had this underdog team, you had this, I am very sorry for saying this, but just to put it into perspective, okay, I don't mean any offense to anyone from Cape Verde. Cabo Verde, I think is how it's pronounced. Yeah, you no one expected a team from nowhere to be able to put up such a game with Argentina, the defending world champions, and take them to extra time. And I had my own national team, which I didn't support, and I'm not going to get into it because so much political stuff happens in Iran, and sports are also political, so not so much good can come out of this. Anyway, yeah, it's been like one of the better World Cups that I have watched. I've been watching since 2002, even though I don't remember much from 2002. But I do remember 06, 10, 14, 18, 22, and now 26. I can say it has been one of the better ones. The new format is just good. You have all these teams. I know some are extra, obviously, but you have all these teams are fighting so hard, and then you have the usual defending champions and stuff not doing much. While it is upsetting, at the same time, I love watching teams like Mexico fight to win against England. I love watching Croatia, well, except for the last 2 minutes, which they were denied a penalty anyway, and denied their goal. Yeah, all these soccer banter aside, we're going to listen to Embers. I'm going to continue. I'm going to circle back to this topic. We're going to talk about it more. But yeah, we're going to listen to Embers by Betraying the Martyrs.

has been a minute since I've played anything from Rivers of Nihil, and I would like to play something that is a little bit more known from these guys. It's called A Home, and it's off of the album, what was it called? Yeah, Where Owls Know My Name. They are a technical death metal band from Pennsylvania, and I think I've only played like two songs before, so we're just going to add to A Home to our list of played songs from Rivers of Nihil. And yeah, I'm just going to go back to the topic of the national team. I just want to open up the whole Iranian national team thing. The thing is, on one hand, the players are saying that we are not affiliated with any politics, and reporters repeatedly asked political questions from them instead of asking for technical analysis, how they felt about the game, just like any other journalist does after or before the game from any soccer player. And keep this in mind. At the same time, when they go back to the country, it's completely political again, and you see the same guys over and over and over again. Like, this generation doesn't want to leave, and we had the highest age average in the World Cup besides Haiti, if I'm not mistaken, at 30.3 years. Again, I do not support this national team, because for the longest time it has been like this, and they are just not letting new talent to play. They're not letting them play. Doesn't need their proposition to. So they're not letting the new generation play, and they're not trying to discover anyone. They keep reusing the same guys, and it's just not the way I want the games to go. You see these people play that, like, they play low block and they play haram ball. And if you don't know what haram ball is basically, like, just go watch a match from Atletico Madrid from La Liga. These guys, they're not gonna let you score. They're gonna block the entirety of the goalpost, and nothing is ever gonna get through. Anyway, all this banter aside, again, we're gonna come back to this topic. We're going to listen to A Home by Rivers of Nihil, and then we are going to go on a short, tiny break. Then I will be back with some heavier stuff, but more on the prog side. And then we will move on to the third phase of our show, which is going to be heavier stuff, more deathcore oriented. Yeah, we're going to listen to A Home.

0: This is Voluntary in Nature, a.k.a. Kevin Howes, p.k.a. 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
2: 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In the second act, second part of the show, we're going to listen to some prog stuff from Brazil and some of the more classically oriented prog stuff like Dream Theater, Nevermore, and Symphony X. Without further ado, we're going to listen to a song from the Brazilian prog metal band called Abstracted. The name of the song is Sirens, and the name of the album is Hiraeth.

have so many things to say about the next song that I'm about to play. It is a song from Dream Theater. It's off of the album Train of Thought. And the name of the song is Endless Sacrifice. So, what do I have to say about this? This is my first album from Dream Theater. This was my first exposure. And for the longest time, I only listened to the 7 songs that are featured on this album. Obviously, I did have some singles here and there. And the thing about Iran and how we used to listen to music was that purchasing music wasn't really a thing. And I don't really think it still is. Like, at best, you have people who use Spotify, but not really legally because we don't have a payment method that other applications that people normally use here use. So we have to resort to some extreme measures. Not to give you any headache about this, going back to the Dream Theater topic, this was the album that actually made me want to get good, as Doom players would say. I wanted to get good because of this album. Specifically speaking, the song called In the Name of God, that is my favorite song from Dream Theater. It's like a 12-minute song. It's a monster song, if I'm not being too articulate with words. It's like one of the best things I have listened to, and I have been trying to get better at guitar because of this song. And it's on the heavier side, this album. It is on the heavier side. Of course, it does have its prog personality and characteristics, but you hear more thrash, you hear some rap singing style here and there. It's just on a different planet for me. And yeah, we're going to listen to Endless Sacrifice by Dream Theater.

The internet was and is terrible back in Iran. Like, I used to rewatch the same videos, whether it was a live concert or a funny video or a meme at the time or a Vine. We used to rewatch all these things, and rewatching Dream Theater live shows was one of those things that I used to do on a daily basis, to be honest, among many other bands that I used to listen to. So this is a song that I actually grew up with. I don't really know it word by word. Maybe I do, but you know, there are those songs that you're nostalgic about, and there are songs that you just lived with. And this is just one of those songs for me, and I grew up with this song. The next song that I have on this list, on this playlist, is a song from Nevermore. I haven't played anything from these guys before, but Jeff Loomis used to be there, and if I'm not mistaken. And yeah, this is off of the album Dead Heart in a Dead World. And the name of the song is We Disintegrate.

0: That was a song by Nevermore called We Disintegrate. And before we go on a short break, I might have to cut one song from the playlist, from today's playlist, because we were playing prog metal songs, and prog metal songs tend to be longer. Like, I wanted to play Hope Leaves, yeah, Hope Leaves by Opeth, but Loki, we didn't have enough time because we had one monster of a song called Endless Sacrifice, which was like 11 minutes, yet like you typically fit in two or three songs. But yeah, once we are back, we're going to listen to some new stuff and some CanCon, and I will end the show on a high note. It will be a good one. So yeah, I'm going to see you in about a minute.
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0: 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We are in the final phase of today's episode of Need for Speed. This is our 17th episode, and we've been playing some prog stuff. We have talked about soccer. I'm going to quickly rant about Sony deciding to stop the production of physical media, and I'm going to keep it short. No, and I don't like it, because if we don't have physical media, then we will own nothing and we will be very happy, is what they think. So, with that being said, and I'm being really, being really careful with my words, because I just don't like what they are doing in today's day and age. And at the same time, I have to watch the language, because this is a radio show. We're going to listen to a song from Symphony X, super underrated people. And the song that I have chosen for this episode is called Of Sins and Shadows. It's the first song from the album The Divine Wings of Tragedy. And I highly recommend you guys go listen to it, because it's so underrated. You wouldn't even believe how... I don't know, how do I even put this? Like, it's as if they've never existed, but at the same time, they were here all the time. Yeah, just go listen to Symphony X. And yeah, we're going to listen to Of Sins and Shadows.

going to quickly go through the songs because I want you guys to listen to more songs. The next song is from Lindsay Schoolcraft. She's from Oshawa. She was a vocalist for Cradle of Filth. The name of the song is Crucified, and it's off of a new album called Harrowing. Yeah, it is a very recent song. I suggest you guys go give it a listen. We're going to listen to Crucified by Lindsay Schoolcraft.

Next up on the playlist is a song from Lover's Teeth. This is a new band that I came across. These guys are also from Canada. They are from Hamilton, Ontario. And I'm just going to not spoil what they sound like, because as soon as I hit play on one of their tracks, I was like, yeah, this is going on Need for Speed. We're going to listen to Altered Language from Lover's Teeth from the album Floral Violence.

tongue to speak your altered language.

Beautiful Chaos is what I can call metalcore and metal songs sometimes. That being said, I have a song from Carcosa lined up. It's off of the album Anthology, which I played last time. This time, this song is called Dissensus, and it's another song from Andrew Baena and Gianni, I think Ciardollo is how I say it. Yeah, we're going to listen to Carcosa, and the song is called Dissensus.

I initially wanted to play something from Periphery from their new album, A Pale White Dot, but I don't have time because I talk too much. I'm going to play a song from Brand of Sacrifice. It's off of the album Lifeblood, and the name of the song is also Lifeblood. It's in the deathcore stuff, so we are in the heavy phase.

it did sound like Doom 2016 type of stuff. It did sound like it was sort of Mick Gordon coded song. And this is what I love about music. Like, you find the references and you're like, oh, I can't whistle. So imagine that was my whistling, and imagine that was the DiCaprio meme when he sees something and, you know, he whistles. Yeah. Anyway, we're going to listen to a song from After the Burial to wrap the show up. It's called A Wolf Amongst Ravens. It's a sad song for me personally. It's also very difficult to play. It's very technical. Nine strings, your palm muting all the time, your strings skipping all the time, and your percussion strumming all the time. Yeah, so this was the 17th episode of Need for Speed. I wish you guys and ladies a good time. Good day, and yeah, this is Behdad signing off.

0: Bangba o de. 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Before you call, we shall enter. Before you ask, here is your answer. 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If you talk, you don't know.
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0: 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If you talk, you don't know.
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1: You don't know.
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1: We awaken to it in the morning. 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

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Finished off with some great Indo-Canadian music for you there. Doug Cox with Salil Bhatt and Ram Kumar Mishra. Slide to Freedom is the name of the CD, and we played Soul of a Man for you there. For Doug Cox and his collaborators, all kinds of music we've been playing. Trying to keep up and keep track of all this stuff is quite an adventure, I tell you. Before Doug Cox and the Slide to Freedom release, we had Kieran Atwalia from her debut CD, which came out a long time ago now, 2005, some 21 years ago. We played the track Rab Darup for you from her eponymously entitled release, Kieran Atwalia. Before that, we had Amkosi Okobo with a track coming to you from East Africa. We had the Zigzag Band from Zimbabwe doing a couple great tracks for you there. Probably my all-time favorite track of 2026 so far, Mischievous Baboon Ombiro by the Zigzag Band from Zimbabwe. We had Batsumi from South Africa doing Toy Toy from the remaster of their 70s recordings. Batsumi, a very interesting band. From Madagascar, we had Dombly and Bobo and Bihaja, Jean-Emilien and Two-Man Ting. Great, great music from that island or mini continent, as it's described in some contexts. Of course, Abele Sissoko and Constantinople from Montreal doing a couple of tracks for you there. We played Amado and Marie Ott for you by Abele Sissoko and Constantinople. So much music, so little time. My name is Christian, by the way. It's what time is it right now? 10:24, I think, is the time. Time for some more music, of course. I have Johnny Greenwood, Shibenzur, and the Rajasthan Express to keep you entertained on a Saturday morning.

0: activate the supersonic decelerating contra-rotating turbines, Verdigris. We're getting a little too close to the sun. Depress the aerothermal thermal resojets. Accelerate the isothermal oxyacetylene vaporometers. Invert the compression radial ratio. Energize the tandem ailerons, Verdigris, while I turn up this interplanetary microphone.
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The great Shiv Kumar Sharma in the background, playing some Indian classical music for you there. Collaborating with Rahul Sharma, entitled Two Generations, a Sand Tour Duet. Where else but on the Jam and One? Songlines, that is, world music on a Saturday morning. Thanks for tuning in, folks. I hope you have a great weekend. Stay out of trouble. Enjoy the weather. And I'll see you next Saturday, same time, same place, 9 till 11 a.m. World Music on CJM Songlines.

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Thank you so much for tuning in to listen to our little show, Sounds of Ukraine. 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Just search for Sounds of Ukraine and you'll find up to 4 weeks back. I have a fun little show for you today. I love this album. This is an album by Sylvan Koltik and the Winds of Ukraine Orchestra. Super, super vintage. It's recorded live by Sylvan Koltik at a studio in Dearborn Heights, Michigan, super close to Windsor in 2003. Every one of these songs is special to anyone who's ever gone to a Ukrainian wedding, mine included. Such a beautiful little album. So this is Sylvan Koltik and the Winds of Ukraine Orchestra. You're going to hear some really incredible accordion music. Like I said, super vintage. I hope you enjoy it as much as I will. Thanks for tuning in and making your Saturday from 11 till 12 just a little more Ukrainian on Sounds of Ukraine 99.1 FM.

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It is Daybreak in Dixie time. I'm your host, David Blakeney. I'll be with you for the next 4 hours here on CJAM FM 99.1, bringing you the very best of bluegrass music. 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Bill Monroe will start us off this morning with Mother's Only Sleeping. Tony Triska is our featured artist this morning, and he's a banjo player certainly of note. Back during the COVID lockdown, he received a thumb drive with more than 200 songs from Earl Scruggs, jamming with John Hartford. These were recordings from the 80s and 90s right at Earl's home. So he began transcribing all the new solos and tones and tricks from the man he'd been studying for over half a century. That inspired him to put together an overview of Earl's career, premiering the concept at the venerable Joe's Pub in New York City. And when down the roads, Ken Irwin heard about the recording of the show, he and Triska agreed that there should be an album, and that's where the first Earl Jam came out. And there was so much material that was followed up with Earl Jam 2, and that's the one we're going to hear this morning. And all kinds of folk were invited to work with him on this, people like Stuart Duncan, Ronnie McCurry, Daryl Anger, Billy Strings, Molly Tuttle, Bronwyn Keith Hines, and many more. So let's give a listen to Earl Jam 2, settle back, get the old coffee pot going, because it is bluegrass music time. And just a word of warning, we're going to hear about three versions of Gentle on My Mind, so don't be alarmed if you hear repeats.

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1: 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You're listening to Earl Jam 2, and this is the second volume of Tony Trischka's Earl Jam, which came out in the summer of 2024 and had a Grammy nomination. And it presents Tony Trischka's faithful recreating of songs played by Earl Scruggs during a jam session with John Hartford from 1987 to 1998, and they're all captured on tape. There was enough material to inspire a second album, and that's what we have, Earl Jam 2. So let's finish up with Tony Trischka and his interpretation of the music of his certainly hero and much studied mentor, Earl Scruggs.

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Northland Ramblers finishing the first segment of our Sacred Song set here this morning with There's No Hiding Place from In an Old Country Church. Steve Gulley is up next with a favorite of mine, Pray For Me, from Family, Friends, and Fellowship. Steel Drivers, His Eyes on the Sparrow, that's an old standard for sure, from their album Tougher Than Nails. Sons of the San Joaquin Western Band, from an album called Gospel Trails, will do the Lily of the Valley. Seldom Seen, Gospel Medley from their album Baptizing. Ricky Skaggs, Gone Home from Soldier of the Cross. Spinney Brothers, Shouting on the Hills of Glory from Here at the Cross. And we'll finish the set with Rhyme and Reason, Get in Line Brother from their album Time Has Come.

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Time and Reason, finishing up our sacred song set this morning with Get in Line, Brother, from her album Time Has Come. We're going to move on now to Don Reno and Bill Harrell. They got together with the Tennessee Cut-Ups to do an album, and just simply entitled Don Reno and Bill Harrell with the Tennessee Cut-Ups. We're going to hear an old standard White House blues. Don Rigsby from Bluegrass Troubadour. That's his most recent release, and it's pretty much all material he's recorded in the past. We're going to hear Big Train. Jay Lee Roberts from Let Me Be Lonely. I believe that's her most recent release. Anyway, we're going to hear Looking for Yourself. James Reams, originally from New York City, moved west, I think, to Arizona after his wife died of cancer. And he has, I think, the latest album that I have by him, anyway, Like a Flowing River. And we'll hear Put a Bump in the Road. James does some different material, that's for sure. Good guy. Lou Reed will do Amos Moses from a self-titled album from not too long ago, a few years ago. Mighty Raybon and Full Circle will do a little more Sawdust on the Floor. And we'll finish the set with Missy Raines and Allegheny doing These Old Blues from an album called Highlander. And the unmistakable voice of Danny Paisley.

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was Missy Raines and Allegheny doing These Old Blues from her album Highlander, and Danny Paisley doing guesting vocals on that one. Kentucky Bluegrass Boys are up next, doing Darcy Farrell from Dirty Old Job. Concession 23 will do Maybe You Will Change Your Mind from Walter and Alice. Crooked Stovepipe, Railroading on the Great Divide from Newfoundland Bluegrass. And Dick Smith Michael Riley Band, Dear Old Lad from Honky Tonk Frame of Mind. Peter Rowan and Tony Rice teamed up for two albums, and this is one of them called Quartet. And we're going to hear everybody's favorite cut on the album, I think, Sunny Side of the Mountain. And then from Peter Rowan as well, from New Moon Rising, from an earlier album, we're going to hear that high, lonesome sound.

0: Peter Rowan doing the High Lonesome Sound, finishing that set up. That's from an album called New Moon Rising. We've got Red Camel Collective on next with Roll Mississippi, Rock County, Too Late to Cry, Reno Brothers, Unwanted Love from Drawing from the Well. Of course, that's one that their dad used to do. And then we're going to hear the Reno family from their latest recording called 40 Years Late, right on time. Sundown and Sorrow, of course, another one that their dad used to do as well. And let's see, we've got the Rice Brothers after that, Walk On Boy. This is from their second album, Rice Brothers 2. And then Don Reno and Tony Rice teamed up on Don Reno's album Family and Friends on Kaleidoscope for Freight Train Boogie.
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Don Reno and Tony Rice together doing the Freight Train Boogie from Don Reno's Family and Friends. We got Charlie Sizemore up next from his album Heartache Looking for Home, and a favorite cut of mine from this album, No Lawyers in Heaven. And since Charlie is a lawyer, it's very apropos, I guess. Here's Sally, I Take the Back Roads from Bridges and Back Roads. Junior Sisk, There's No Place Like Home from The Heart of a Song. That goes back quite a few years. Kenny and Amanda Smith, The Birmingham Turnaround from Catch Me If I Try. High Banks does The Old Oak from First Impressions. And Jackson Hollow, Wildflower, one of their more recent singles.

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That was Jackson Hollow, Wildflower, one of their most recent singles. Larry Sparks is up next with the title cut from his most recent album, Way Back When. Mary Stevenson from the cast of Lonesome Shadow. I don't think we've played anything from that for a long while. That'll Get Me Through Missouri. That's a reasonably recent one, I think, for him. Marty Stewart, going back a lot of years. This is a Busy Bee Cafe album, and we're going to hear Hey Porter, Johnny Cash, doing the lead vocals. And let's see, after that, Ralph Stanley, Little Maggie, song that he's certainly well known for from My Life and Legacy album. And Ricky Skaggs, How Mountain Gals Can Love, from Ancient Tones, and Ron Spears, the late Ron Spears, will finish it up with an album of his called My Time Has Come, and I'd Like to Wander Back, is this track.

0: How much longer would it be to cross that Mason-Dixon line? When we hit Dixie, would you tell that engineer to ring his bell and ask everybody that ain't asleep to stand right up in the air? Hey, Porter, hey, Porter, what time did you say? How much longer will it be till I can see the light of day? When we hit Dixie, would you tell that engineer to slow it down? Better still, just stop the train, because I'd like to look around.
1: Oh, Merle.

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Tell that engineer, said thanks a lot, and I didn't mind the fare. Gonna set my feet on southern soil and breathe the southern air.

0: Hey everybody, this is Kristen Scott Benson. You're listening to Daybreak in Dixie with your host, David Blakeney, on CJAM FM 99.1, Windsor, Detroit, where the best in bluegrass is heard every Sunday morning from 8 until noon.
1: Country rocks, but bluegrass rules.

And another Daybreak in Dixie comes to a close. Hope you enjoyed what you heard. We're going to tell you what you heard. We didn't quite make it to Skaggs and Rice. We ran out of time. And we just had 30 seconds there. And we had a station ID and information from Kristen Scott Benson. And Sister Sadie, before that, All Will Be Well, title cut from that album, Sideline, Thunder Dam, Traditionally Wound, Red River Line, Janet McGarry, Wearing the Blues, Shannon and Heather Slaughter, Pass Me By, Seldom Seen, Raised by the Railroad Line, and Scotty Sparks, Old Kentucky Hillside, and a Sand Mountain. Used to be known as Sand Mountain Boys, they just reduced it to Sand Mountain, and it's from her album, Molly Rose, Fastest Rabbit Dog in Clark County Today. Once again, thanks for joining me for the past 4 hours. And make sure you do it again next week, because we're going to do the very best of bluegrass music once again here on CJAM FM 99.1 on your dial. So get prepared, settling back for some of the very best bluegrass then. In the meantime, get out to a festival if you can, hear some live music, and certainly stay healthy and cool and dry, and look after each other in these troubled times, and we'll see y'all in a week.

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2: So let me set the scene. It's 2 in the afternoon at 34 degrees. The Queensland harsh...
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0: 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I'm your host, Lucy, and you're listening to You Love Lucy every Thursday from 6 to 8 p.m. Today is a bit of a special episode. We have special guest. Justice, you want to introduce yourself?
1: Hello, I am Justice Hages. I am a guitar player and musician from Brantford, Ontario. And I'm super excited to be here and get this ball rolling and sharing what I got to present as far as my charity event as well as everything else. Yes.
0: Justice, I am so happy to have you here. This is, I think, my first, my show's first in-person interview. So.
1: Whoa. Legendary.
0: Legendary. This is one for the books, I would say.
1: Ironically, this is also my first in-person interview, so this is a big deal for me. I'm going to do my best, I promise.
0: Twinsies.
1: Let's go.
0: Promise I won't say that ever again. But, okay, so let's get on with it. Justice, why don't you tell us about yourself? Just, like, who are you?
1: Who am I? That is a great question.
0: Let's break the ice.
1: Who am I? I grew up in, like I said, Brantford, Ontario. I started playing guitar when I was 13, and it overconsumed my life into everything else.
0: Yeah.
1: I'm really passionate about music, theory, and creating music and making music. I've been releasing music since I was 16 years old.
0: That's quite impressive.
1: Thank you. Thank you.
0: You're welcome.
1: It was not an odd obsession, right? I started playing guitar because I thought I would hope to make my father happy a little bit and get attention from people when I was really, really young. But it turns out that I liked the guitar a whole lot more than anything else. So it kind of sent me on a spiral of enjoying and the process of creating music and really everything about everything else involved with it, right? Like helping people and bringing people together. Of course, that's the big thing.
0: That is beautiful. And I think that says a lot about you as a person.
1: Thanks.
0: Just kind-hearted and awesome. Do you do anything other than music, or is it just music always?
1: Like in my free time or professionally, if you will.
0: Both.
1: Both.
0: Let's talk about it.
1: Yeah. I mean, social media is a big part of my life, which was, of course, started from guitar and music itself, which, of course, in the modern age, social media is one of the most important things to having a fruitful career. That being said, it oftentimes also turns into a side hustle, which is, you know, respectable.
0: Yeah, that makes sense.
1: Of course.
0: All-consuming. Yeah. The internet.
1: Exactly. And for me, it's led into a point where I've had my hands in lots of different areas of the music industry from that, both with products and managing other people's accounts and whatnot. But besides that, mainly I'm a big music nerd and I love video games. That's unfortunately, that almost sums me up. I do like my games, especially at night, and that's a majority of me. Video games are what I do besides music. My students, which I also do, I guess you could say, is also part of that.
0: Yeah, students, what do you teach?
1: I teach guitar.
0: Yeah.
1: No. I teach all ages at a couple academies, as well as I teach privately, of course, as part of just the one of the many things that I do. But teaching, my students ask me, do you do anything else besides play guitar? And I have to look at them dead in the eyes and say, I'm sorry. I just play guitar when I go home. There's nothing, there's no magic. I'm sorry. I just go home and play more guitar, as a good guitar teacher should, in my opinion. But
0: exactly. You're spending lots of time practicing so that you can be the best teacher you can be.
1: Among other things. Correct. Yes. Yes. Yes.
0: You said academy. Academy sounds so prestigious and fancy.
1: It does, until you walk into it. And of course, like most academies, there it does look like a daycare at first. I actually teach quite a few retired or near retired folks, and it's a little intimidating for them at first because they feel like, is this a daycare? But you know, you meet your teachers that you work with, whether they're, you know, younger than you or not younger than you, and you realize, you know, these are music spaces for everyone, whether you're, you know, just playing an instrument for the first time as a teenager or retired, doesn't really matter.
0: Absolutely. And, you know, one of my music teachers always told me that it's so much harder for older people to learn music than it is for kids.
1: Mm.
0: How do you feel about that?
1: I think it's very... The thing that's difficult is psychological, right?
0: Yeah.
1: And how they feel about themselves in going for something they're passionate about, especially as an adult. feeling like they've gone through life where they've mastered something or they've spent their time doing something. They don't feel like they can always go for what they want to go or spend the time doing something that they've always wanted to do, right? There is that natural, as some people say, elasticity in their brain or their neurons for learning, right?
0: Yeah, that makes sense.
1: An easier time gaining muscle memory, right?
0: Yeah.
1: But it doesn't matter because it's just goes back to that old saying, it's like, can the old dog learn new tricks? And it doesn't matter whether you're an adult. It just has to do with time and attention. And yeah, maybe you're going to have to spend a little bit extra time or you won't progress as fast, but it isn't by no means impossible. And to get the joy out of it, it does not matter. Not even in the slightest.
0: Yeah. I love that. I think that's a great response because truly anybody can do anything that they set their mind to. Right?
1: Music is for everyone.
0: Absolutely. And for you doing, I guess, kind of like only music, do you think that you have an answer as to why that is what you do? Like, is there a purpose besides just loving it for the sake of loving it?
1: I think music for me growing up was always a safe space throughout my entire life, whether, you know, various things from, you know, either a difficult upbringing or whatnot. Guitar was always a constant for me. And, you know, that sense of having something that's always there for you, and that's what it was for me. Guitar was always there. So whether it was me having a sense of therapy in or therapeutic aspect of playing the instrument, the biggest thing as well was that it taught me so much about myself, other people, getting good at something, getting passionate about something. There was always an ease for me into it. Of course, I'm very passionate about the community aspect and playing with other people, making friends, making connections.
0: I mean, hey, that's how healing. We got here.
1: Exactly. Is making connections and meeting new people to come together and be like, hey, let's do something. Whether it's like we're making music or doing a charity event, doesn't matter.
0: Exactly. It truly is. It just brings people together, and it always has, right? I was talking about this a couple You Love Lucy episodes ago about how music, it used to not be so readily available for us to have access to all the time, like the constant dopamine, like shuffle playlist, next song.
1: Right.
0: It was highly community driven and lots of just live music and only live music. And times have changed, you know?
1: Without a doubt.
0: Yeah. So it's great to see people like, I guess you and I, for example, still keeping that community aspect of music alive.
1: It is so important to do whatever you can, especially in what you said about sharing music, right? Where we have it all, right? And we get this option anxiety, you know, even from when my college professors, when I was, you know, learning guitar performance at my college, when I had a music recommendation from a professor, I took it to heart, right? I went and I studied it. I listened to it. I took the time to appreciate it more than an algorithm, which it's scary because the way even like Spotify or Tidal, these algorithms almost know your music tastes better than you do.
0: Which is scary.
1: It's scary because it feels like it's an automated pattern, but there's not that realism of saying, hey, yes, this person who I just met, they said, hey, you should check out this song, even though you may not want to listen to it, and they may be an annoying person who's just bothering you and saying, you need to check out my band, whatever it may be, I'm still gonna do it because I hold that value of that a sharing music as a community, but it's important. Yeah,
0: absolutely. And you know, anytime anybody shows me music, forever when I listen to that song, that artist, an album, like they're always in my mind and I think of them always, whether like and it's always good, you know.
1: Yep,
0: like I think it's great to think of other people and what they shared with you rather than just what Discover Weekly was showing me.
1: Exactly.
0: Or people paying for the spot just to have something promoted. I mean, like, you gotta do what you gotta do, but sharing, you know, burnt CDs with people, like That is an art form that I hope truly never dies. And I know it's making a comeback, so that's awesome.
1: Oh, yeah. Oh, yeah.
0: Oh, yeah.
1: Oh, yeah.
0: We were just talking about music and community, and, you know, that's how we got here to do what we are doing. He just dabbed me up. So let's get to the meat and potatoes of why we are here. You and I had a conversation about your charity event.
1: Indeed.
0: So why don't you, Justice, give us some basic info. What is Shredfest?
1: Shredfest is a non-for-profit organization I started about 4 years with some friends. After many years of playing a lot of shows where it was very indulgent of guitar players, right? I find often sometimes we get carried away with the passion of the craft. It almost ends up becoming a little self-centered of a progressive element of, oh, I want to be getting better at this instrument. But what greater purpose does that serve, right?
0: Yep.
1: So after many, many shows of actually just playing with some friends, I wanted to do something a little bit bigger, a little bit more impactful. You know, one show a year, try to make a little bit of a positive change. And that's when I approached my buddy Jordan Wave, who is a part of the non-for-profit organization. He's one of the
0: Shout
1: board members.
0: Shout out Jordan.
1: Shout out Jordan Wave, the master, the guy. Shout out him. He's a wonderful human being and an even better guitarist. And that's what I want on my gravestone as well. But anyways... yeah, I started it with him as well as another investor to make it an official non-for-profit. That was super important for me for getting into doing something more meaningful, was to make it official. Not to bad talk anyone in any sense, but there are a lot of bands who go to start something and just say, hey, trust me with your money, right? But how often can you do that with someone?
0: Yeah.
1: Passionately, not just be like, oh, okay, this someone's doing something well, but passionately be like, you know what, I believe in this, if there isn't a little bit of legitimacy. So that was super important for me starting something, especially if I'm going to be doing it for now, this, the fourth year.
0: Yeah, but this is like an annual thing, right?
1: Yes, this is crazy. I cannot believe it's already been 4 years.
0: Good for you, Justin.
1: Thank you so much. Thank you so much.
0: But
1: yeah, everything goes to Sick Kids Toronto, because when I sat down with my friends, it was like, what are we going to support? And there are so many causes that I believe in, but if you have an issue with supporting, you know, Sick Kids, that's a hard thing to sell. So for me, it was an easy choice, because who wouldn't want to support that thing? They do so much good work, and I can't imagine picking anything else.
0: Yeah, that's fantastic. And honestly, I think we'll get into this a little bit more later, but you know, I'm a nursing student and
1: radical.
0: I would love to work with kids. Like, they're so sweet and innocent, and when they're sick, like,
1: oh my god, yeah, don't even get me started.
0: They just don't deserve the things that, yeah, I don't know, it just breaks your heart, and
1: yeah,
0: you want nothing more but just,
1: it's an easy cause to get behind, and
0: it yeah. really is yeah. Like, you picked a good one.
1: thank you. I mean, I'm no nurse. I can say if you're in there day in and day out, I do what I can with what I got and what's important to me, right? But that's sick. Yeah.
0: Absolutely. And honestly, when you told me all of this, like, that is really what stuck out to me, because it's two of the things that I am most passionate about, is helping people and music and the culture with music. Like, those are like the two biggest shining lights in my life. So that what you're doing is just absolutely fantastic and truly it's so good.
1: I'm just happy to meet more people that are super passionate about this, because it sounds so obvious to be an easy thing, but every now and then I gotta be honest, sometimes it is hard to find people who are willing to go out of their way, even financially, like spending their time having to do work on this, because why would they do something when they can just make money? It's such a simple concept of like, oh, is this greedy? But sometimes it's hard to find certain

0: It's just, if you say, yeah, just saying it in an endearing tone. Don't worry.
1: My lovely little listeners. Anyways, Justice, where is Shredfest? Like, where can we go to attend this?
0: Wonderful. So, yeah, Shredfest is in Toronto. We do it every year at the supermarket Barn Variety.
1: Oh.
0: Yeah, it's this great venue that I've been doing. I've been doing it there for, I think, 3 out of the 4 years now. The address is on the page, hopefully, in front of me.
1: Beautiful.
0: Oh, one sec.
1: The address.
0: Yes. Is it on there?
1: No. At Supermarket Bar.
0: It's at Supermarket Bar and
1: Variety.
0: That's
1: all you get.
0: Yeah, that's all
1: you get.
0: Look it
1: up. Google exists.
0: Yes, Google exists, guys. I don't know. I don't know anywhere
1: else. Use it. Whip out your phones. You probably have one. Or honestly, you could probably text Justice or I, and we'd be very happy to give you any information you want.
0: Absolutely. Especially, you know, go to Eventbrite or the Instagram and just spell Shredfest as you think, S-H-R, but with a 3. So S-H-R-3-D-F-E-S-T.
1: Because we're cool like that.
0: Because, yeah, and to avoid any copyright mistakes, you know, so let's go.
1: Exactly. Exactly. When is Shredfest? When should we be expecting to go?
0: Shredfest is July 4th.
1: Holy moly, that's this coming Saturday.
0: Holy moly.
1: Holy moly.
0: Yes, it's coming up very, very fast, and we're doing a lot of things to push and promote it and hopefully to get it out to more people. But yeah, it's coming up very, very quick.
1: Including this. And you know what? Something you might not know is the 401 connects directly from Windsor to Toronto. So if you're in the Windsor, Detroit area, it's pretty easy to get there.
0: It's super easy to get there.
1: You could just drive straight on the 401 and plant yourself in Toronto this Saturday.
0: Listen, I know there's someone you've been waiting to hang out with in Toronto. Right?
1: That's Justice.
0: You live in Canada. Make the drive and, hey, support kids, man.
1: Exactly. How could you not want to do that?
0: But I don't want to say more importantly, because this is the real kickers. Yeah, we're giving away thousands of dollars worth of music equipment, which is
1: thousands of dollars.
0: Thousands of dollars, yes.
1: Holy.
0: At least multiple thousands of dollars. Unfortunately, I don't have a real number in front of me, because
1: Justice, what are you giving away?
0: So we're giving away a couple special things. The big one is a 6-string headless Zero guitar, which is a company that I've worked with closely for a while.
1: Whoa.
0: So yeah, it's like a $2,000 guitar. I'm very passionate about.
1: And you're just giving that away.
0: Just giving that away.
1: Wow,
0: yeah.
1: That could be you, listener.
0: Lovely little listener.
1: Lovely little listener. This could be yours.
0: This could be yours. But not only are you going to get a guitar, you're going to get 24 sets of strings with it of your choice. Doesn't matter how thick you want your strings, doesn't matter what style.
1: Strings.
0: Yes, thicky strings, kindly donated by Ernie Ball, as well as 3 plugins by Neural DSP, one of the hottest guitar plugin companies out there. A frog pedal by my good friends who work with Jordan Wave. This is a hype product. It turns your guitar into a frog.
1: How could you not want that?
0: It's quite literally, I have it on my pedal board just to aura farm.
1: Yep. Wow. Your aura is blinding.
0: It's from the frog.
1: Guys, yeah. I'm telling you, you will become blinding if you get this aura pedal. And honestly, even if you don't win it, which is totally fine, you can still get one.
0: Exactly. Shout out Jordan, shout out Fruit Effects. You can get any of these awesome things, because all these companies that I work with support an amazing cause, and that's the most important thing with me working with any company is honestly the people behind it. Of course, the product has to be good. That has to be a bare minimum as a guitar player myself. But we're also giving away a strap lock as well as a pedal board by Temple Audio. Shout out Rock Lock as well for the strap lock companies. And we have a couple others that will be supporting prized on the night of as well. But yeah,
1: that is fan friggin tastic. Now I know I unfortunately won't be able to make it this weekend. I know it's terrible, but hopefully you, my lovely little dedicated listeners, can maybe make it up and fill my spot.
0: Yeah, record some photos and videos for her, guys.
1: Yes, please, because I really wish that I could be there. And we will talk more about maybe some, I don't know, other things about this charity event after this short little break.
0: Yeah.
1: And so we're going to have a little station ID and PSA. You know the drill. And then we're going to listen to a few songs. And I'm going to let Justice here take you through some of them.

0: So we have a couple songs that are coming up, mainly by the, sorry, we have a couple, we have three songs coming up. Both, two of them are projects that I'm involved in. Both my new band, Lavender, which is a project I started with my good friend, longtime collaborator, Nick. And yeah, it's just some music that we've been really passionate to make, definitely on the more Deftones influenced vibe, and especially with projects, because I go back and forth between instrumental music and singing on songs, and because my heart's definitely in both the places. But yeah, Lavender, brand new project, I'm super excited about that. It's our song Live a Lie that came out a couple weeks ago now. And then the next track, which is Paint Me a Picture, is one of my solo tracks, which I was able to work with one of my personal heroes, which was Nick Johnson, which was a phenomenal experience to have, and I'm still honored to have worked with him. But yeah, definitely a lot more of a melodic song for the melody enjoyers out there.
1: We've got lots of diversity here, so
0: you guys
1: better like it.
0: Yes. And then, of course, the third track in the playlist is the new Polyphia song, Can You Feel It? Because...
1: Ooh.
0: Yeah, if you know the music video, you know the music video. You need to check it out, yes.
1: Maybe this is something we're going to have to talk about after the break. And just to touch on the Lavender song, Live a Lie, the little riff that you have going through, like, the whole thing, it's so catchy, and I won't even lie to you. I listened to it this morning just to, like, kind of go through some of the music, and it has been in my head, honestly, all day. So,
0: no kidding.
1: It has. And I wouldn't lie to you. I'm a very honest lady. So you guys may have this in your head for the rest of the night, too. So
0: let's hope.
1: Sorry, and you're welcome. Enjoy.

Last night, you went out drinking and you did the right thing. You left the car at home. Thank you. But even though you slept, do you think you're okay to drive? 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

fucking liar. So you know I ain't worried. 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I come in the name of Jesus by the power of the Holy Spirit. God Almighty, you know, ruler of heaven and earth.

0: Don't we hope that you enjoyed those sick tunes?
1: I sure did.
0: I did too. Brought to you by Justice here himself. Thank in the flesh. Or I guess in the voice, in the radio.
1: In the video. No, what?
0: In the video.
1: What?
0: Or maybe there will be videos. Who knows?
1: You never know.
0: But no, I cast a spell and he's actually inside the radio right now.
1: You actually just heard me, yes.
0: Yeah.
1: I'm in your radio.
0: He's in there. I put it in there and he wants to get out.
1: Help.
0: Okay, so coming back from our short little tunes break, I wanted to ask Justice a little bit about what the process was like starting a whole festival, charity, like just the whole shebang. Like, what was that process even like, starting from scratch?
1: Well, 4 years ago for me, right, I'm 22 now, so just...
0: Wow, you're so old.
1: I know, crazy. I was maybe like 18 or 19 starting it for the first time. During this process, it was also literally learning how to put on shows myself. So the learning process of starting an actual organization and learning how to just get your foot in the music industry in live performance was happening simultaneously for me.
0: Mm-hmm.
1: Getting to understand how to make connections and ask people to play shows, how to reach out to venues, just how to be respectful and formulate questions properly, right? That was just a big part of the learning process in itself, getting to learn how to talk to people in the music industry to make it simple. But when it came to actually getting it into Shredfest, of course, for me was, if you want to do it the way I did, which is making it official, of course, and there's many...
0: Yeah, your own brand,
1: exactly,
0: pretty much.
1: Exactly, exactly. Being able to make it a non-for-profit and registering it with the government, that is probably, as far as like the process, that is the most involved and requires a little bit of money, but... of course, you can do it without that. But again, it's always nice to get people's trust by saying, hey, like, we report to people. You're not just trusting us with your money and saying good luck. But starting it, again, having friends involved, that's the biggest thing. Like, when you start something just yourself, you're going to get points where you're like, oh, is this worth it? Am I making an impact or a change?
0: You definitely are.
1: Thank you very much. But those are the questions you're going through when you first start something like that. Mm-hmm. And having friends both involved in the business side as well as like playing the actual music. And of course, from my experience, having sponsors involved. And that just comes from, of course, social media presence. And that just comes from consistency. So going through it was a learning process of both just how anyone goes about putting on shows. But again, having that support system of being like getting people to believe in your mission, as far as if you're passionate about starting something for charity or non-for-profit, getting people, the community, again, having the community, doing something to build more community,
0: mm-hmm.
1: but to having just it could be your best friend, it could be the person that you play in your band with, it could be a person that you met in another band who you connect with a lot, or a radio host. You never know.
0: Hey.
1: Talk to people who are passionate about what you're passionate about and see if they're on board to be a little bit more committed, right?
0: Yeah. So just some takeaways. Networking, yes. Socially in the music scene, getting a clear vision, right?
1: Yes.
0: Knowing what direction you're wanting to take.
1: Absolutely.
0: Your plan. And having those connections from networking or even
1: absolutely.
0: Just pre-existing ones, getting people on board.
1: A big takeaway.
0: Good pitch.
1: Yes, a big takeaway is do it without knowing.
0: Yeah.
1: Like, it's just anyone doesn't have as more experience than anyone else in getting started with something like this.
0: Yeah, that's
1: there's so
0: great.
1: Many resources. Do it scared, do it unknowing. Just do it.
0: And I think most importantly, do it tired.
1: Yeah. Oh yeah. You're going to get tired and you won't want to mm-hmm. do it. Yes.
0: But that's persistence and that is strength and it's how you get places. Yeah. It's okay to be sleepy, guys. That's what caffeine's for.
1: Yes, I'm sleeping now.
0: Aren't we all? We also wanted to give you guys some more information and some more resources about this for this Saturday and also upcoming content and this is annual, you know, like if you can't catch it this year, you can catch it.
1: Gonna catch it next year.
0: Next year, yeah.
1: Oh, yeah.
0: The reshreddening, the what did you say?
1: The shredemption. Yes.
0: Jeez. So you can follow this whole thing on Instagram. It's shred_fest with instead of E, it's a 3.
1: Whoa.
0: Whoa. It's just so cool. And then you can also follow Justice. Justice, what's your Instagram handle?
1: It is my name, at Justice Hages, JustusHages.
0: You heard it first. And Justice, I believe you also have some information for us about where to buy these tickets.
1: Absolutely.
0: Some specifics about them.
1: Oh, yeah. Guys, I learned the address. It was crazy. So, of course, you can go to Eventbrite and, of course, just search Shredfest and you're going to find the information.
0: No way.
1: I know. But to reinstate, yes, it's at the Supermarket Bar and Variety and it's at 268 Augusta Avenue, Toronto. And, yeah, more importantly, some people are going to be crazy about the price, but it's only $30.
0: That is so cheap nowadays.
1: Yes.
0: You're not asking for much.
1: No, not really.
0: And guess what? It all goes to charity.
1: And that's your ticket to walk away with some free gear. You don't need to be a guitar player to win this free gear, guys.
0: No, you don't. Like, we were talking about this earlier. Like, anybody can do music. Music is for everybody. And you can start learning at any point in time. I know so many people who are like, wow, I've always wanted to play guitar. I've always wanted to be a musician and I've always wanted to get more into it. Newsflash, the world is your oyster and you can do anything you dream of, because yes, oyster world.
1: The world is your guitar.
0: It is. You live on one big guitar.
1: My dream one day.
0: Honestly, and if that's how you see it, that is how you see it.
1: It probably costs more than my apartment, you know.
0: All right, everybody. I know you are itching for it. You are yearning for it. More songs.
1: Yes, more music.
0: We have three songs coming up next. Very similar to Deftones, I feel, is Loathe, which Justice put me on. What's the song?
1: So the song is Screaming by Loathe.
0: Whoa, whoa, whoa.
1: Very emotional. I mean, you can be passionate or sad about this. You're going to have a good time whether you're sad or not. It's so sick.
0: Honestly, that's kind of how I feel about Nirvana. Yeah. I don't know why. Nirvana is for all the time.
1: Oh, yeah.
0: All the time.
1: Oh, yeah. They got all the motions.
0: Exactly. Like, it really doesn't matter the song. Whatever mood you're in, Nirvana fits.
1: Oh, yeah.
0: Yeah, sorry. I get off track sometimes. That's how this show works.
1: Never mind, guys.
0: Never mind.
1: Get it. Sorry.
0: Oh, my God.
1: That was bad. I'm sorry.
0: That was perfect.
1: A couple more of those.
0: All right. What else do we got?
1: We also got this brand new song, Run Away With Me, by this very underground artist called Breakaway. It's very influenced by the Sleep Token kind of genre as well. I got to be honest, there's a lot of bands who are combining all these sick genres together, and I'm trying to find more people who I'm passionate about in these smaller niches. I can't
0: Everybody's
1: recommend this.
0: So creative.
1: It's so cool. I mean, there's so many. I find that listeners are more accepting of genre blending than ever, and I'm here for it.
0: Absolutely. Me too. Yes. More of it, please.
1: Yes, and speaking of Deftones, we have one of the best songs off the latest Deftones album.
0: Yes.
1: The song is My Mind is a Mountain.
0: My Mind is a Mountain, and your mind's probably a guitar.
1: Most like a mountain of guitars, if you will.
0: A mountain of guitars. How many guitars do you own?
1: Oh, Lord. It changes by the week. It has to, minimum 15.
0: Minimum 15.
1: Minimum 15.
0: That's a lot of guitars, oh, yes. Justice. I think I only own two.
1: You got to step up your game.
0: I do. I'm slacking. If you want to let us know how many guitars you have, maybe it's more than 15.
1: And in case you want one more, you know where to go.
0: Exactly. Feel free to let us know. And as always, enjoy.

0: Welcome back, everybody. Back again after three songs, as usual, right?
1: We're back.
0: We are back. And we are back to talk about what you can do if maybe you're not available this Saturday to come to Shredfest.
1: Absolutely. If you still want to support what we're doing and what we believe in, you can still purchase a ticket online. However, it won't go towards the actual giveaway event. You have to be there in person, as it is a in-person raffle.
0: Yes, very important to note that.
1: Yes, but if you still are passionate about what we're doing at Shredfest, don't hesitate to buy a ticket just to support the cause. You don't have to worry about overselling anything or anything.
0: Mm-hmm.
1: You can still buy and support.
0: Absolutely, which... if I really, truly can't make it, which is looking likely, that's what I'm going to be doing, is I'm just going to buy a ticket and I'm going to be like, boom.
1: The kid, donation. Do it for the kids. Do it for the kids, guys.
0: Do it for the children. Think about them.
1: Yep.
0: Just have a moment right now. Think about it.
1: We did it.
0: Think about it. Okay. Also, just to entice you further to want to show up and enjoy this is... maybe let's talk about the lineup. Who's going to be there?
1: Yes, so...
0: because this is a festival, truly.
1: Oh, yeah. We're going to go order of the people who's been playing, which was first Gracefield. And I'm going to give some inside information on all these bands for fun, just because I can, because these are all great people.
0: Yes, please.
1: Yeah, Gracefield is a progressive act from Toronto. And
0: love to hear it.
1: The person that I know from there is my friend Max, who ironically... managed my solo career about 3 years ago, maybe almost 4 years ago. He managed it as a school project, which is crazy. He reached out to me.
0: That's adorable.
1: After following on TikTok for a while, and he was like, hey, can I manage you for a school project? And I was like, you know what? Why not? And then, you know, he went on to doing more things, and we've stayed together as good friends, and I actually... before I invited him to play this Shredfest with his new band, Gracefield, I'm actually teaching him almost every other Tuesday. So he's a great guy, great friend. So Gracefield, great progressive stuff. Music isn't always out. Like a true progressive band, it's hard to find their music, but you're going to hear them live, and it's going to be phenomenal.
0: Yeah, your socks are going to be gone.
1: Socks are going to be rocked.
0: Rocked. No socks.
1: Rock socked. Okay, so...
0: what's next?
1: is our band Lavender, which is our newer project.
0: Woot woot.
1: Woot woot, which is ironic because if you are familiar with this at all, I've actually been playing Shredfest myself, whether it's my solo act or a band I was in previously called Point 30 and Lavender, and I'm actually okay with that because it seems like there's a lack of consistency there for the bands that I play in, but for me, and I'll repeat it again, it's not... as much as I'm happy about the music, it's not about the music. It's about the kids, guys. You're going to see some amazing music, but it doesn't matter as much who's playing. It's not about it. You're going to enjoy it. You're going to get free guitars, but it's not about that. But again, I'm super happy to play with my longtime collaborators. Again, Nick, who's my best friend, as well as the OG drummer, Mitch. Shout out, Mitch.
0: Mitch.
1: We're all Metalworks crew from Metalworks College. Shout out Metalworks College as well. Institute, I should say, is Metalworks Institute is the
0: Institute.
1: Official. Oh yeah, no,
0: that
1: another
0: sounds
1: fancy.
0: Serious,
1: right? We got academy is a serious word, mm-hmm. And institute.
0: Where so, are you from?
1: I don't know.
0: We don't got that here.
1: yeah, no. Lavender is. I'm really excited to play this. This music, I'm really passionate about. And then the man, the myth, the legend, Jordan Wave, who has his own band, and he is a sick fusion artist. He has some of the tastiest guitar licks you will ever hear in your life.
0: Mm-mm-mm.
1: Doesn't matter whether you're in the mood to listen to Mario Kart music or early Michael Jackson stuff, you're going to be feeling like you're in Rainbow Road, without a doubt.
0: That is the best feeling to be.
1: Unless you're falling off the map, then not so much.
0: Which... I won't lie. I am guilty of doing that. That road is slippery. I won't lie.
1: Can be a slippery road.
0: Yeah.
1: But yeah, shout out Jordan Wave. He's been a part of Shredfest since the inception, and I would call him a legacy artist.
0: I was going to say, he sounds goated.
1: No, he is goated musically, and again, as a person. Shout out Jordan. Thank you for being a part of everything. And then...
0: hi, Jordan.
1: Yeah, hi, Jordan. And then the band Odd Times, which is this really cool... again, we're ending...
0: I like that.
1: Yeah, oh, yeah. Again, for Odd Times, for Odd Time signatures. That's a cool connection. Well, at least that's cool. How I interpret it, because they're a prog band, right? They have to be. But, yeah, they're a really cool act from Ottawa. Montreal, that area. I'm pretty sure Montreal. And they, yeah, no, they're sick. They got great tunes. The person who I met through there is a sick influencer who I met at the last NAMM show in California, which was amazing to hear because he came up to me at actually an after party at NAMM, and he was like, hey, man, I'd like to play that show. I've been hearing about it from some people. And I that was one of the first moments that I really felt like not only was I making a change, but I was actually reaching other parts of the world randomly and having just people that I meet in LA say, hey, I'm down the road in Montreal and I've heard about this. I want to be a part of it. That was...
0: Holy. That must have been like a I made it moment.
1: I went home and I called Jordan. So, yeah, it was pretty...
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1: It was pretty big for me. But yeah, great band. That. Another three-piece. Amazing talent.
2: And you said, like, funky time signatures?
1: Very progressive. Yeah, think heavier Rush, for sure.
2: That's super, super cool. I love it when bands play around with stuff, like, theory-wise. Because, like, I think you and I have talked about this, where it's kind of like, when you know the rules, like, that's when you can, like, break them. And
1: absolutely.
2: Do some, like, weird, funky stuff.
1: I'm a big fan of the nerdy stuff. There, I'm sorry, Shredfest is all nerds, for at least the people who are playing there. You're going to see a lot of nerds, but don't be afraid to mosh.
2: Exactly.
1: Don't be afraid to jump around a little bit, you know?
2: The nerds like to mosh.
1: Got to take off your glasses first.
2: Yes, from one nerd to another, just do it. You will have fun, and it will be great. Moving along here.
1: Yes.
2: Justice, because you're going to be playing at Shredfest... I figured, well, we have you right here.
1: Yes.
2: This would be historical. First time ever in the entirety of You Love Lucy that we have live music.
1: No kidding.
2: No kidding. So I was wondering that, you know, maybe if you don't mind, if you could give us a little taste of your guitar skills.
1: I would be heavily honored, and it just so happens that I brought an amp from Toronto.
2: No freaking way. It's almost like you knew that that's what we were going to do.
1: Almost, guys, if you can believe that.
2: You can't see it, but my head just, like, blew off.
1: That's crazy. How are we doing this? Are we doing this fancy style? Or
2: I'm literally just going to shove the mic up to your amp.
1: Yo. that reminds me of something. This actually has happened before. Like...
2: Yeah?
1: Yeah, when... if I remember, we were discussing off air that we both went to Catholic high schools.
2: Yes, we did.
1: Yeah, shout out Assumption College.
2: St. Anne's in Clinton, Ontario. Hi, yes. Geddes, if you're listening.
1: Wonderful. I had this lovely, lovely chaplain, and she was very passionate about the music I was playing. She was getting into some rock and roll, I cannot lie. And she was doing a morning announcements, and I was already playing in the... church bands there, and they just asked me, like, hey, do you want to, like, just play guitar? We'll stick a microphone, like the microphone we use for morning announcements, on your amp. And some people loved it, some people hated it. I had a great time. Cannot lie. But this will be reminiscent for me for sure.
2: As a high school music student, I would have loved it.
1: High school musical student? No.
2: You know what? When I was younger, I did do a few musicals. I was cast as Snow White.
1: No kidding.
2: No kidding. I was supposed to be Snow White, and then COVID happened. And before that, I was a comic book artist in this musical called Adventures of a Comic Book Artist, where we sang about these powerful pens from Peloponnesia that made comic books come to life.
1: I'm sure your musical theater career will come back. I'm counting on it.
2: You think it's going to have a comeback?
1: Oh, yeah. Come back of the century. Let's go.
2: Oh, my gosh. anyways, we were talking about Catholic schools and, you know, because we like alternative music here.
1: Yes.
2: I thought maybe this could be a good moment to talk about Flyleaf. And if you didn't know, Flyleaf, I think I've talked about this before on air, but Flyleaf is a Christian rock band.
1: Are you for real?
2: I am for realsies. All around me is about God.
1: No.
2: I'm dead.
1: They don't seem like, okay, like I see other bands like early Beartooth, or like, I mean, some obvious ones, you're like, oh, like if you listen to Skillet, you know that they're like trying to like reel it in a
2: way.
1: Or
2: like Reliant K, even.
1: Yeah, right, for sure, where it's like you see that filter, but Flyleaf is so sick, and I never would have, like, I don't know.
2: I'm so sick.
1: I gotta cite my sources maybe on this one, but that's cool.
2: it is pretty cool. All right, so we're gonna give Justice a moment here to set up and bless our ears, and we're gonna have some elevator waiting music in the meantime while we do this, and it's gonna happen for you probably in the span of like 5 seconds, but we'll be back.
1: That'd
2: okay.
1: Be sick.
2: See you soon.

Hello, everybody. We are back, and it is time, just like magic. We did that so quickly. It is time for Justice to absolutely shred it. And without further ado, he's just going to do a few things. Yeah? All right. He's giving us the nod, so we're going to get started.

0: All right, everybody. You just heard Justice himself.
1: That was me.
0: Absolutely shredding it.
1: I tried, guys. I tried.
0: I have no socks anymore.
1: What?
0: I have no brain anymore. Mind blown. Socks blown off. There's no walls roof in this place anymore.
1: It's gone. It's done. I hope that while you're driving, your socks didn't fly off and cause an accident.
0: Yeah, you might have needed to have pulled over. And you know what? That I understand. Yeah,
1: it's better. Just get off your phone. Don't drive and text or listen to too crazy music, I guess.
0: Yeah, exactly. Gotta stay safe. But yeah, if you liked that, you know where to go on Saturday, July the 4th in Toronto. You know where to go because you know what you're going to hear. And also, streaming services.
1: Absolutely, those do exist.
0: Justice.
1: Yes.
0: Hages.
1: You got
0: Hages.
1: No, that
0: was close.
1: That's close enough. Close enough for yeah, Justice Hages. You can find my solo music. You can also find my band, Lavender, Lavender, how it's spelt.
0: Just like the herb, or the plant, or the flower.
1: Like the smell.
0: Yes, lavender like the smell. But yeah, I suggest doing that because literally everything this guy puts out sounds just like that, if not better, and there's so much of it.
1: I didn't pay her to say that, guys, just FYI.
0: Yeah, no, this is like straight from the horse's mouth. Hashtag nay.
1: A is for horses, guys.
0: I gotta put myself in timeout. Yeah, basically, there is more where that came from at Shredfest and online. And you should totally do that because he's awesome, and his music is just as awesome. All right, coming up next, we've got some more tunes for you. Justice, I will let you announce these because you're doing such a great job.
1: Thank you so much.
0: You're welcome.
1: All right, so first up, the next one we have is Bloodbath by Polyphia, more Polyphia. This is a legendary song because, of course, it has the amazing vocalist Chino from Deftones. This is a perfect combination, I would say, of blending like that technical guitar playing that you would expect from Polyphia with just those angelic, deeply emotional cleans from Chino. Highly favorite song off of their last record that they put out. The next song,
0: hell yeah.
1: Yes, the next song is Mr. God. Also off of a brand new record by Periphery. Periphery. Yes, Periphery. But first we got Polyphia, Periphery. There's going to be a lot of free.
0: And your own last name. I can't pronounce anything.
1: We're trying so hard. Mr. God, wonderful, wonderful song. If you like deep guitars, their baritones are sick. Yeah, new Periphery is awesome. And then the last track is Face Me. And I got to be honest, I just accidentally discovered this song while I was on YouTube. And I thought it sounded sick. So you guys get that experience too.
0: You know what? YouTube is the place to discover music.
1: Well, especially when you get to like discover like music videos. And you get, it's not just a streaming service. You get to see what people are feeling. You know, are there people going to like what you liked? Or
0: exactly.
1: Maybe you didn't like something very particular, but like the rest of the song. Is someone else going to know that, you know?
0: Mm-hmm. Also the comments.
1: Yeah, that's what I mean.
0: I love that. There's this one cover. Do you know who Sarah Bareilles is? She's more of like a lyrical, like melodic artist. She's got this one song called Stay, and it's absolutely gorgeous. And I didn't know who the hell she was until I just came across this random YouTube video of this guy who's got like one video, and it's just him. And like a really crunchy video of him on the piano singing this like Stay cover. And I swear, I barely listen to Sarah Bareilles and her cover. Like if I want to listen to the song, I just pop open YouTube and listen to this random
1: guy's cover of the song. Yep.
0: Gorgeous. I don't know.
1: Those covers, man, there's some to be said. Sometimes a cover is absolutely better than original. We know that as a fact, but even to the smaller degree of some rando.
0: Exactly. I could even say something about Glee. Like,
1: Glee.
0: About Glee.
1: Oh, yeah.
0: Yeah. Do you do any covers, Justice?
1: I do like my covers, especially live. I love doing live covers to send the audience out with a good time, especially. Online, less so, but I'm kind of feeding for it, you know, especially, I don't know. Email Lucy your song recommendations for me to learn.
0: Yeah, do it. Do it. Or text me on You Love Lucy FM Instagram. Do it because Justice will also do it and he will post it and you will love it.
1: Let's go.
0: And anyway, those songs that we discussed, They are coming up. And yeah, we will talk after. Enjoy.

loves me. My baby loves me.

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2: All right, and we are back one more time after listening to some more great tunes. Justice.
3: Yes.
2: Shredfest.
3: Yes.
2: Future goals. Do you have a vision or a big goal that you can see for Shredfest that you're kind of aiming for?
3: I like to think about the future a lot, yes. Where we're at right now mm-hmm. is, of course, I turn this into a non-for-profit to make it official, but I would really, really like to turn this into, like, legally a full charity so I can connect more with government officials to get funding from bigger parties. Because right now, it is just, we work and we, you know, get money from people. Sometimes we get the odd donation. But a lot of bigger companies, more than just, like, sending us stuff to give away, which is phenomenal, I'm endlessly thankful about. But getting us to a point, of course, it costs money to register as a charity above from a non-for-profit. I want to become a full charity so I can do more with what I'm given, essentially. And so I can get... I can hire someone that I think is the coolest person and pay their price and honor them and, you know, don't just ask for, be like, hey, can you do this for less or can you do this for free for charity, which is awesome, but I want to be able to respect everyone and just have a budget so I can just grow this thing more and more every year. That's always my goal.
2: That's a great goal. I friggin' love that. Talking about future, I feel like you and I are having a crap load of fun today.
3: Oh, yeah.
2: This is something I think I definitely want to do more of, be it with you or more musicians, but I think that you and I should definitely do more collaborations in the future. Maybe I can come. Maybe you love Lucy all the way in Brantford?
3: Whoa.
2: Maybe?
3: Brantford, Burlington?
2: Burlington, Toronto, Brantford, Burlington, Toronto.
3: All those areas.
2: Maybe I'll come to the GTA.
3: GTA is the way. Sorry, I was trying to remember.
2: Do you have a passport? Maybe I'll take you to the States. We'll go to Detroit.
3: I'm scared. Sorry, no.
2: It's okay. You know what? Honestly, the music scene in Detroit is crazy.
3: I know so many. Yeah. Musicians, and you can find really good musicians anywhere if you look hard enough, for sure. But Detroit definitely has some goats.
2: Yeah, Justice, we could go there.
3: We could go to Detroit. Yeah, no, I've had a phenomenal time on this talking with you. I'm heavily honored. I'm heavily honored. Thank you so much.
2: Thank you. And I'm sure all of you listeners are thankful for this also, because this is a little bit out of the norm, but hey, out of the norm is fun. And trying new things is also fun. So I hope that you guys are loving this as much as we are, because I think this is probably the most fun that I have had on air. Yeah. So that's been sick. And, you know what time it is, because we haven't done it yet. It is time for the long-awaited fun fact. You have earned it. It has been a while, and I have made you wait. And for that, I'm kind of sorry. But I thought that I would let Justice pick our fun fact, because you know what? Enough from me. You guys have been hearing from me every week.
3: You've been blessed, guys. It's okay. I know.
2: It's been so much, Lucy.
3: That's why you're listening.
2: We can give you some You Love Justice fun facts.
3: I'm honored. So
2: hit us with it.
3: Yes, we have a fun fact, especially for the nerds out there. If you like music theory and are a nerd like I am, you may understand what modes are. And that's essentially just when you have a scale, you start and end on a different degree of the pattern. So it's simple. If you have a pattern of seven notes, and you start and end on the second degree, the third, or so on and so forth. Mm-hmm. The person, of course, Pythagoras, shout out to him. He made us do all that math in high school. We're sad about it still.
2: Shout out Greek boy.
3: Greek boys. shout out Greek boys. he invented a lot of the modern music theory system. And one of the things that he did for the modes is, as he was inventing them, he was just naming them after locations and cities he thought these sounds or scales felt like. So if he, for example, thought the minor scale, which is the sixth mode, the Aeolian mode, sounded sad, he was like, oh yeah, that region of ancient Rome, Aeolian, that, I'm going to name it after that. He was just, one of the smartest guys in the world was going off a vibe.
2: He's just going off a vibe.
3: Just going off vibe.
2: You know what? That's kind of inspirational.
3: Yeah, I'm about to go off vibe too for the next forever.
2: Exactly. You know, I went home, I'll talk about that in a second, but that was a great fun fact. We love science.
3: Yes.
2: Science theory is science. Awesome. I love to be nerdy about music here on the show, and you guys know that because I'm always talking about some weird nursing stuff or anything music. We talk about it all. So
3: nurse music.
2: You got that fun fact down.
3: Thanks.
2: Everybody, round of applause for Justice and all that
3: you've
2: done.
3: But keep your hands on the steering wheel, though.
2: Yes.
3: Or hands if you're on the app, just...
2: 10 and 2.
3: Yeah, it's 10 and 2.
2: I went home this weekend and I was talking with my sister about luck and her husband. She was telling me how lucky he is and that he always just says that he's just going to vibe his way to the top.
3: Straight vibes for a whole life, yeah.
2: That's literally what the Greeks were doing, I think.
3: Yep. That's the play, guys. That's the play. You know what? If you plan too hard anyways, it might not go your way, so might as well just vibe.
2: Exactly. If you're not happy, then you're doing something wrong. You just gotta vibe. Be chill. Yeah. Be happy. Yeah. Be merry. Coming up next, we have even more music. Stay excited. Because coming up next, we have Greyhaven with Burn a Miracle. And then Flake with Down Your Body. And last but not least, Justice, I'll let you do the honors.
3: This is yours. This is my song, Let Down. This was one of the first songs that kind of went a little bit bigger for me. I wrote this when I was 17. I released it in my first year of college. And I'm very proud of this guitar solo.
2: As you should be.
3: Thank you very much. And yeah, this song means a lot to me. And I'm really happy that some people connected with it. And yeah, if they know me, they know this song.
2: Hell yeah. All right. It's coming up next, everybody.

0: Hello, hello, lovely little listeners.
1: Hi.
0: All right, so this is our last pop-in for the evening. It has been a ride.
1: It has. I'm sad, guys. It's over.
0: Oh, no. But you know what? Don't be sad that it's over. Be happy that it happened.
1: Exactly. Good motto to live by.
0: Mm-hmm. All right, so as we are wrapping things up, we've got three more songs for you guys, and that I will pass off to Justice because you've been doing an amazing job. Here you go.
1: So the next three songs, we start off with In Your Head by Cloudy Field, another small metal amazing artist. Trying to rep, of course, like some amazing female-fronted bands.
0: Mm-hmm.
1: They're taking over the industry, and I'm so happy for them. It's their time, and shout it out. Shout it out. They deserve nothing but love, and I hope it keeps going in the same direction. And very small, a smaller artist, but yeah, they deserve some love. Next up is Sleepy Tea by Chon, some of the most inspirational SoCal instrumental guitar goats. If you love skateboarding, if you love drinking iced tea, if you love surfing,
0: I love iced tea.
1: You're gonna love listening to this song.
0: Very summery, eh?
1: Yes. And last one, Love and Company by The Home Team. Home Team is an amazing band. They've been on the come up via TikTok for a while and constant touring. This song has a wonderful guitar solo by Aaron Marshalls from Intervals, an amazing Canadian and Toronto goat. And not enough could be said about this guy.
0: That's fantastic. So we've got some good music coming up for you guys to finish the night off. And so that wraps this up. We hope that you buy tickets
1: to Shredfest.
0: Yes, please do it. That's about it.
1: It's been a pleasure. Thank you so much, Lucy.
0: No, it is my pleasure, truly. Any final words?
1: Keep shredding, guys.
0: Yes, you heard it from the man, the myth, the legend himself. All right, this is Lucy and Justice.
1: Bye, guys.
0: We are signing off for the night. Drive safe. Take care of yourselves, drink lots of water, and have lots of fun. And I will see you next week. And Justice will hopefully see you at
1: Shredfest.
0: Trademark. same time, same place next week, as always. Bye.

Hello, listeners. If you are hearing me right now, then that means that we have concluded the interview and you have listened to the entire thing. So first off, I wanted to thank you for being here the whole time. And secondly, I wanted to reward you for that by giving you one last surprise song, which is going to be Himalayas from Hell to Here, which I think is probably a fan favorite, if not one of my favorites to play. So I hope that you enjoy. Thank you again. And I will see all of you, or well, not see all of you, but you will hear me. You will all hear me next week. Same time, same place. Bye.

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You know what that means. 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Happy Canada Day, everybody. We've got a fun show for you here tonight, playing all Canadian music, all new Canadian music. Starting off with some local music from Windsor's own Varnish. We heard their song Beneath the Surface, the B-side off of their Fans Can't Be Wrong. Can't wait to hear more stuff from Varnish. They've just played the one-year anniversary show at Circuit, along with a bunch of other Windsor favorites right now. So much going on musically in Windsor. Love to see it. Coming up, we'll hear from bunch of bands from Montreal, starting with La Securite with their song Snack City off their new album Bingo. Love La Securite, super fun, very unique sound, and they were great when they played the Higher Ground Music Festival last year at Meteor. That was so much fun. Alright, then we'll hear from Knitting, also from Montreal, off their new album Souvenir, and then Taxi Girls, off their new album Static. Should be a lot of fun. Stay tuned to In the Garage on CJAM 99.1 FM, the jamming one.

Hey, this is In the Garage on CJAM 99.1 FM, the only true sound alternative in Windsor and Detroit. We just heard from Beached Out from Peterborough, Ontario, with their song Falling for Sure off their new album Average Weekends. Before that, we heard from Taxi Girls, their song Try Harder off their new album Static. Before that, we heard from Knitting, their song I Wasn't Fully Cooked off their new album Souvenir. From Knitting. Before that, La Securité, their song Snack City off their new album Bingo. Those bands all from Montreal. Up next, we'll hear from some of the many great Indigenous musical artists across Canada. First, we'll hear from Zune, very prominent musical act developed by Daniel Monkman off of their new album, Happy Thought School, just came out last week or so. We'll hear the song One Too Many Nights. Then we'll hear from Status Non-Status, masterminded by Adam Sturgeon. We'll hear Peace Bomb off their new album, Big Changes. Then we'll hear from Lucid 44, new band to me. We'll hear their song, Anti-Mask, off their new album, Hole in the Fence. Should be a lot of fun. Plenty more where that came from. Hope y'all having a nice Canada Day out there. Stay tuned to CJAM 99.1 FM, the jamming one.

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Happy Canada Day. We just heard from a handful of fun Indigenous shoegaze, aka moccasin gaze, bands, starting with Zoon, their song One Too Many Nights off of brand new album Happy Thought School, then Status Non-Status with Peace Bomb, their new album Big Changes, and then lastly, song we just heard was called Anti-Mask, or Anti-Mask, from Lucid 44 off their new album Hole in the Fence. Up next, we'll hear from a handful of my recent favorites from across the country, starting with Tops. Favorite of mine, I will always see when they come to town. They're from Montreal. We'll hear their song Wheels at Night off their 2025 album Bury the Key. Then we'll hear from Swimming from St. John's, Newfoundland, over on the East Coast, with their song Basement off their new album Old, or their 2025 album Old. Then we'll hear from Time Fjord, very unique, folky, surfy, garage rock band from Brantford, Ontario. We'll hear their song Roof Hopping off the new album A Novel Begins with a Single Letter. They're from Brantford, representing ZBTFD, Z Brantford Records. Very cool indie DIY record label that represents a bunch of cool bands that we love to play here on In the Garage and on CJAM, including Time Fjord, Sundowner, Quotas, Diamond Town, Glum, Forming, a bunch of favorites, many more, and they seem to be growing, so more power to them. And then lastly, we'll hear from Cryptozoologists, very cool band I came upon from Whitehorse, Yukon. Cryptozoologists, we'll hear their song Jumper Cables off their album from this year, Backwater Station. Plenty more where that came from. Hope y'all are having a fun, safe evening out there. 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Stay tuned to In the Garage on CJAM 99.1 FM, the jamming one.

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In that last block of music, we heard from Talks from Montreal, Swimming from St. John's, Newfoundland, Time Fjord from Brantford, Ontario, and Cryptozoologists from Whitehorse, Yukon. We've got time for a few more. We'll get to some very exciting new music from Daniel Romano off of his new album, Preservers of the Pearl. We'll hear The One, The Many. But first, in honor of Canada Day today and 4th of July this weekend, wishing you all a happy Canada Day all the way from Ferndale, Michigan. Here is Rusty Bridges from Windsor's own The Bishop Boys off their album Old Friends, Brief Ends. In the garage on CJAM 99.1 FM, the jamming one.

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3: That was friendly.
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4: We'll be right back with lots of Newfoundland fun and great music.
3: Yes Boy.
4: Welcome to Yes Boy.
6: Yes Boy.
3: So, welcome everyone to another episode of fun Newfoundland music here on Yes Boy. So, Pauline, what's on tap here next?
4: Well, we have the Dardanelles and the Once, both CDs that our daughter picked up when she was in St. John's at Fred's Records.
3: Yeah, Fred's Records. I mean, a real staple downtown St. John's on Ducker Street. And actually, when I was looking at some information about that, I learned that Davnet Doyle, and of course, we've played some of her music already on previous Yes Boy episodes, she used to work at Fred's Records and, in fact, was discovered there. So apparently she was on a shift one day and was just singing away. And someone came in, I guess it was some sort of record executive, and we'll talk about that theme a little bit later in the show with a Ron Hines song. And that's how Davnet Doyle was discovered, which is kind of interesting. Definitely an important place to go in downtown if you're at all interested in Newfoundland music. So what's the songs that we're going to play?
4: Well, you know, before the songs, because we are a bit chatty, I'm hoping...
3: No, boy, we're not chatty, boy. God, boy.
4: I'm hoping someday...
3: Let's talk about how we're not chatty.
4: I'm hoping someday to be caught by a producer in my backyard holding my kitten and petting him and being a really good cat mom. And I'm going to be discovered, and I'm going to be
3: like,
4: a professional cat mom.
3: Look at her. Now, that's a professional kitten care mother right there. If I ever saw one,
4: exactly.
3: We need to sign her.
4: Yeah, that should be my full-time job. Anywho.
3: One-year contract. Year to year.
4: Year to year, right? Sure. As long as the cats are happy, I'm happy.
6: Later on in the show today, we're going to talk about that area, the War Memorial in downtown St. John's near Fred's Records, between Water Street and Ducker Street.
3: And so Remembrance Day, of course, in November.
6: And Memorial Day is July 1st in Newfoundland and Labrador, and also Canada Day. So we're going to talk about that later on.
4: All right. First up here, out of Mahalia's CDs from us, the Dardanelles, Big Bow Wow, from their album The Eastern Light from 2011.
3: Yeah, Dardanelles, cool band out of Newfoundland and Labrador. And you might recognize Tom Power. You know, Q, that little show he's got going there on CBC. Tom Power is also a musician and in the Dardanelles, so that'll be a cool track, Big Bow Wow.
4: I thought the Big Bow Wow was a dog-related theme. You'll learn that it's not quite, but that's why we chose it.
3: It's a great title.
4: Yeah, we thought the title was fabulous.
3: Pretty shallow here today on Yes Boy.
4: And speaking of shallow, the next song has the word shore in it.
3: Oh, there you go.
4: The Once, Made on the Shore, as mm-hmm. in maid, like a young maiden.
3: M-A-I-D, yeah. S-H-O-R-E. And on is O-N and T-H-E.
4: Thank you. I'm sure the audience needed that. That's from their album, The Once, from 2010.
3: Mm-hmm. So let's go straight into that on Yes Boy.

0: Welcome back to Yes Boy. That was
1: The Dardanelles, Big Bow Wow, from their album The Eastern Light from 2011.
0: And prior to that, we heard Made on the Shore by The Once. You gotta love that song title, by The Dardanelles, Big Bow Wow.
1: Well, and, you know, listening to it, you feel like, well, the title feels like it's a dog, going to be a dog
0: title.
1: Song.
0: Never mind the song, boy. It's a great title.
1: But then I heard the lyrics, throw the captain down in a dark, deep hole and let the sharks eat his body. And
0: ooh.
1: I'm like, wow, no dog would ever do that.
0: Oh, bow
1: so,
0: wow.
1: Bow wow. The friendliest part of that song is the title.
0: It's like our dog Friendly.
1: Exactly.
0: Nice segue into our dogs. You know, Pauline. Aside from the intro where you hear the dogs barking and that's Friendly and Lily, we haven't really talked about dogs really much at all.
1: And it's in our intro to our show, you hear some barking. And that first, the woof, woof, woof at the beginning is Friendly.
0: Oh, woof, woof, woof.
1: Yes, that is Friendly.
0: That was Derek.
1: That was Derek imitating our Friendly. He's doing a fairly good job.
0: I'll do Lily in a moment.
1: She is Friendly. She's big and she weighs 108 pounds and she's furry.
0: She's really furry.
1: Newfoundland dog.
0: So now, and Lily is a chocolate Labrador retriever.
1: Right.
0: People know about labs.
1: So we have a Newfoundland and a Labrador.
0: Right. Yeah. So we actually said that, I think, in show.
1: I know, but it's funny.
0: It's always funny.
1: It always makes me laugh.
0: Me too. So people may not be as familiar with Newfoundland dogs. So maybe, Pauline, you can tell people a little bit about Newfoundland dogs and what it's like to have these lovable, wonderful, furry friends.
1: Derek said, don't say anything mean about Friendly. You know what? Newfoundland dogs have these big, deep chests, and it's for swimming. They're very positively buoyant there, and they've got big, strong front legs, so they can swim out in roiling waters and save people. And apparently they've been known to go for children first. They seem to save the children.
2: Like, they have that instinct to rescue, and there's lots of stories of, you know, like there's a family at a beach, you know, and the kids are out swimming. Newfoundland dog will go out, rescue the child that doesn't need to be rescued because they're just playing, brings them in the shore, and then the child, you know, goes right back out into the water. Newfoundland dog goes right back out into the water, brings them back in, and it just goes on and on. So, you know, they're awesome.
1: They're wonderful with children. They don't have any aggression.
0: A very gentle, calm disposition.
1: Yeah, really friendly. You got it. Yeah. You got to like a bit of eye goop and a bit of drool.
0: Yes, boy.
1: Yes, boy.
0: Right?
1: Yep. It's certainly not a first dog, because that might turn you off of dogs, like just because you're not as experienced.
0: And any dog owner out there, too, knows about the wet dog smell, right?
1: Yeah.
0: So, now, Friendly's got a bigger dog, more fur, and so the Friendly wet dog smell, I think that's when Pauline sometimes calls her Barney.
1: Barney, because she smells like a barnyard animal.
0: Yeah.
1: I'll bet.
0: Yeah. And that's a nice segue into our show intro and promo, because the rooster.
1: Rah, the rooster.
0: Sort of a barnyard segue. I mean, I kind of create segues that may not exist, but hey, that's fun. So thanks for that little intro to Newfoundland dogs.
1: And the Labrador Retriever doesn't need a whole lot of introduction. People are pretty familiar with that dog,
0: Lily's
1: I think.
0: Lily's kind of nuts.
1: They come in black, yellow, and chocolate, all the same dog. Just a phenotypic difference.
0: Phenotypic, wow.
1: Phenotypic difference.
0: See, Pauline, boy, she's got that science degree, and she's using all these big words, right? You know? Phenotypic.
1: Photosynthesis.
0: I just know that they're nice dogs, you know.
1: They are nice dogs. Yeah. They're known for being fairly active and a little crazy. This particular lab that we have is...
0: Like I said, Lily is nuts.
1: She's nuts, and she's tried to do away with herself in many ways. She's eaten a glass candle holder. She's eaten metal.
0: And let me just say, before we go any further, we are responsible, competent dog owners. But yet Lily somehow finds a way to just, continue with your list, Pauline.
1: Beyond all dog proofing. Yeah. She's eaten 18 Tylenol 3s. We had to get her stomach pumped for that. Yeah. Well, you know, the charcoal stuff.
0: Yeah.
1: She's eaten parts of cell phones and a nice, very nice pair of leather gloves from Italy, unfortunately.
0: Oh, yeah, that was Florence Leather Market, I think. Right?
1: Those were Glenda's gloves,
0: Glenna.
1: Oh, dear.
0: And, you know, just I was walking Lily about a week ago, and she got all kind of hyped out. And just all of a sudden, randomly, just leapt out on the leash. leash and then slammed herself down onto the pavement. It was pretty bad. She was fine.
1: Kind of like World Wrestling, you know.
0: Oh,
1: she had a chair.
0: She could be really good at wrestling. Yeah.
1: And not to mention towels, socks, and underwear. You know, that's more garden variety lab.
0: That's standard fare. Yeah. You know. So you know, Paul,
1: why are we talking about our dogs? You might ask.
0: Well, because, well, it's a big part of a Newfoundland music show. Right?
1: We'll leave that to the listeners to figure out.
0: I don't really know what that meant, but bow wow wow, big bow wow. But you know, Pauline, I've got an idea, and I think that our listeners are going to really enjoy this, because we just told some of our dog stories. We could have a little feature, I don't know, maybe something like where people would contact us and tell us stories about their dogs over the last week. So something like this week's dog story. That could be the name of it. What do you think?
1: I like it. What would we call that? Like rough patches? Barker's Corner.
0: Rough patches. I like that.
1: You like rough?
0: I was going to call it this week's dog story, but your title is way better. Like Rough Patches. And it's like both
1: words. R-U-F-F, R-O-U-G-H, you decide.
0: Right. So the Rough Patches could be a rough patch. And Patches, I think you just said, is like that's sometimes a sort of a generic dog name. So let's tell a few more brief dog stories to get this segment called now Rough Patches underway. What's big in the last week in our house in dogs? And I would say last night, Lily, it's like 3 a.m. and all of a sudden sound.
1: Oh, dear,
0: right?
1: Derek.
0: What?
1: I'm sure our listeners appreciated that.
0: Well, I'm just going for authenticity.
1: That was

0: hour in the true Newfoundland fashion. We don't like to get too far from each other.
1: We sort of have a mother-in-law door in the back, but not quite.
0: Yeah. Mom and Brendan live next door to us, and they just got a new puppy who has yet to be named. But that puppy
1: is so cute.
0: And it's a little dog, and I generally do not like little dogs.
1: We're big dog people.
0: Yeah, and he doesn't have a name yet, but like a big shout out to the black and white Pomeranian living next door.
1: Let's call him Patches for now.
0: We'll call him Patches. We'll call him Patches.
1: That dog was like so calm. I couldn't believe it. Like puppies are like puppies in the mud. They're puppies. He's awesome.
0: Yeah, he's Patches. A really nice dog, I have to say.
1: We're going to call him Patches?
0: We'll call him Patches. We don't know what they're calling him. So. Well, hi, Patches.
1: If they don't figure out a name soon, it's Patches.
0: Yeah. And hey, if you include your dog's name, we'll do a little shout out. Like your dog's name is Skippy. We'll say, hey, Skippy Doo. Hello to you.
1: Skippy boy.
0: Yes, bye, Skippy.
1: So my one friendly story, the highlight so far walking friendly had to be Canada Day. And that was when I took friendly to Henderson Lake here in Lethbridge for Canada Day. And I had no idea how that was going to go. I mean, she's never really been around that many people and crowds and a lot of dogs, a lot of kids, a lot of families. It was just mayhem. She did so well. I was so impressed. I was ready just to, you know, it be like literally a non-starter and pack it up and come home.
0: Because she's a little bit on the shy, cautious side.
1: She's a bit apprehensive sometimes. She's a little bit of a late bloomer, our dear friendly, yeah. So, and she did so well. And we ended up staying like 2.5 hours. It was hot, too, you know.
0: Didn't you say that somebody walked by and a kid said, is that a bear, Mom?
1: Yeah.
0: And that's not the first time that's been said about friendly.
1: No,
0: people have asked you before, what kind of animal is that?
2: I get asked that so often. I started saying, yeah, you know, that's why it's my pet bear that I've got on a pink leash. Right.
0: Like they don't even recognize it as a dog.
1: Especially late at night. If I'm out later and it's a bit dark, it's like, ooh, they see this shadow.
0: There's
1: coming.
0: This
1: it's
0: guy like walking
1: bigger
0: his bear.
1: Than, bigger than the dog even. And it's like, and friendly's black, all black. And that was a lot of fun. And Mahalia has all kinds of dog stories from Scotland. And actually, Mahalia is back from her European hiatus trip. So she might have some BA Do shows coming, and she might talk a bit about some Scotland, Newfoundland dogs. So we'll leave it there for that. But there's some stories. Now, if you want to contact us, I'll give you the email address for Yes Boy. Now, get your pens and paper ready out there. It's yes.boy.ckxu.nl@gmail.com. Should I say it again?
0: I'd say it again, boy. Because you know what? Yeah. People might not have a pen yet.
1: It's like they're off in the kitchen saying, I don't know. Or they're getting the notes feature of their phone out. And I can't find my...
0: Where's the GD pen?
1: Yeah. Where's the paper, Margie, boy? I can't find it, boy. Oh, my God.
0: All right.
1: My dog.
0: Surely we've given them enough time to open the notes feature on their phone to type in. Okay, so it's yes.by, that's B-Y, dot C-K-X-U dot nl@gmail.com.
1: And that's N as in Newfoundland and L as in Labrador, boy.
0: Yes, right. Boy.
1: Yeah, so there's no confusion there. And the Canada Day, I also wanted to mention later in the show, we'll talk a little bit more about Canada Day in regards to one of our song requests that have come in. And also Memorial Day and Remembrance Day. We'll talk about all that later on.
2: Okay, so...
0: Do you mean we're actually going to play some more music?
1: No, boy.
0: I'm just looking at the time check up there thinking...
1: Way too soon for music,
0: Way too soon for music.
1: One thing, too. We mentioned our show intro. You heard it at the start of the show. But we have another thing with Yes Boy, a show promo. And it'll come as a big shock that there's a dog theme to it.
0: And a rooster.
1: So I thought maybe, Pauline, it would be okay to play our show promo on our show because, like, they're already listening.
0: Right.
1: So let's play that, and then we can talk a little bit about that, and then
0: maybe some more music?
1: We could make this a talk show.
0: Yeah, but then we have to change something
1: It'd
0: with
1: be like
0: the manager.
1: Open line. That you, Baz?
0: Play the promo.
1: Okay, let's get straight in and play the promo, and we'll be right back in 31 seconds.
0: Do you like dogs?
1: Having fun on a Saturday?
0: Great music?
1: If yes,
0: then tune in Saturdays at 12 noon to Yes Boy,
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0: That's our show promo, including the rooster.
1: And it has both of our dogs. Friendly going woof, woof, woof at the beginning. Lily doing a little bark at the end.
2: Yep. And Marilyn, the official meower of Yes Boy right in there.
1: And then, of course, there was the rooster. Harder to get than you'd think.
0: Well, yeah, the rooster. So the background song is actually the same Ray Lake song, Gonna Be a Time Tonight, that we played and used in our show intro. And we tried a few other songs. I tried the Yes, Yes, Yes by Hey Rosette. It was a little too fast, and anyway, blah, blah. End of the day, we went with that song because it's upbeat. So hopefully other people in other times of the week will hear that promo. And yes, it's got two dogs and a rooster.
1: Yeah. And, you know, I wouldn't have told them that the rooster was part of the song because I would have liked them to think about us trying to corral a rooster and getting it to crow just at the right
0: time. Well, we've got a rooster. So we've got two dogs, three cats, and a rooster. The rooster's name is Rusty. Rusty the rooster.
1: Look up. Look way up, and I'll call Rusty.
0: Yeah.
1: That's who Friendly is named after, by the way, the Friendly Giant.
0: Friendly Giant. Friendly is the Friendly Giant.
1: She is the Friendly Giant.
0: Yeah. So, Lily, would be one of those, I don't know. Lily's not named after
1: her. I think
0: she'd character.
1: Eat the rocking chair, so.
0: Yeah, she would. Absolutely, she would.
1: She think we should introduce the next song.
0: Gosh, I've lost track now. Where are we?
1: We are on the Punters are going to play in their song, right. Heave Away.
0: That was not planned.
1: No.
0: We're not playing a song called Heave Away to recognize Lily and my heaving. So, yeah, what are the details on that, Pauline?
1: Heave Away is from their album Certified Traditional Music. Sorry, I don't have the year on that right in front of me.
0: 2010, actually.
1: Was it 2010?
0: I believe so.
1: Okay, good on you, boy. I know that it's 3 minutes, 46 seconds. That's all I got over here. This is a song we've tried to play a couple of other times, but because we chatted too much, again, note that. Note the consistency from show to show.
0: We just need to figure out about two or three songs for the hour. And,
1: yes, because we're so amusing.
0: If we're going to call it a Newfoundland music show, we have to play at least a song.
1: Yes. Well, we're going to play Heave Away. Mm-hmm. So
0: let's heave away into that. And after that, a real treat, a fun song by Colleen Power, New Townie Man. Get ready for that. Buckle your seatbelts for that one. We will talk about that after. But first, the Punters, Heave Away.
2: Here on Yes Boy.
0: Yes Boy.
1: Yes Boy.

I lives in town. I'm right on the go. Nothing gets me down. So when I goes around the bay, they don't understand what I sees in me new towny man. If you can't get a man, get a townie, they say. They always says that I should move back out around the bay. But I likes it here in town, and that's where I'm staying. And the last thing I want is a hippie argument. When I found my townie man, I got my wish. My townie man is not afraid to do a dish. My townie man is not afraid to change a bum. My townie man always waits for me to come over. But they won't let it go, no, they'll never understand. They give him dirty looks and they won't shake his hand. Well, it's too bad for them, that's what I'm saying. Go back to the woods, you bunch of shagging baymen. Still, he makes me lots of offers to add to my tale. He says to set me up a patty when he gets out of jail. He tries to bring me up the Tommies on the top of the hill. He says that Danny really likes me, and so does Bill. But I'd rather die. I'll never understand why they don't like me new townie man. Well, I'm from around the bay, but I lives in town. I'm right on the go. Nothing gets me down, so when I goes around the bay, they don't understand what I sees in me new townie man. They'll never understand. They don't hear what I'm saying when I tell them that I'd rather have a townie than a bayman. Townie than a bayman.

0: New townie man. Welcome
1: you're
0: back.
1: My new townie. Well, you're my old townie man.
0: New townie man. Didn't even get to complete it.
1: You said, just interrupt me whenever, Pauline. Just interrupt
0: All
1: me
0: right.
1: whenever.
0: Yeah, Pauline, you know, really, you know, at a loss for words, it's not your thing.
1: Or yours.
0: Right. That's why we're slowly but surely grinding Yes Boy down to a non-music show.
1: But that was New Townie Man, and you gotta love it. I like the lady said, why is she with a townie?
0: Why is she with a townie?
1: What's she doing with a townie?
0: Yeah.
1: I loved it.
0: Yeah.
1: I love that song.
0: Colleen Power, you know, the Colleen Power Hour on CHMR, Memorial University Campus Radio, in St. John's. And as they say, you can't beat one boy. So, New Townie Man, great song. And, you know, it kind of plays on the, what, the conflict, perhaps, between town, St. John's, the capital, and the rural part, the Bay. I love the Bay. I'm a townie. I really enjoy St. John's as well, of course, so I love all of Newfoundland. So, New Townie Man, we sure enjoyed that, and we love songs like that, really different things that we like to bring to our fun listeners.
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0: Welcome back to Yes Spy here on CKXU. We are located on Blackfoot Territory here in Lethbridge, Alberta, in Métis Region 3, and also syndicated to CHMR in St. John's, VOBB in Grosmore National Park, CJTM Toronto, Met Radio 1280 AM, and elsewhere.
1: Yes, bye.
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1: Nice.
0: So, Pauline, what's coming up next on Yes Boy?
2: We have Record Man by Ron Hines from his album Get Back Change from 2003. We wanted to play that song for a while now. Mm-hmm. It's a lot about the music industry and how hard it is to make it and where the real locus of power is in the music industry.
0: So now, Record Man, so like what? It's like a record-setting chat time.
2: Yeah, that's
0: so there's
2: it.
0: Some great lyrics on Record Man, like I could decide to cure your ills or I could fill your wounds with salt. I mean, Ron Hines is such a storyteller, man of a thousand songs, and such a great sense of humor, really cutting lyrics. Listen closely, if you will, to that and enjoy that. And after that, we've got a request from Dallas for Simoni, The Loss of the Marion. But first, let's go straight into Ron Hines, Record Man, here on Yes Boy.

balloons and butter birds. All of these artists, who do they think they are, cashing in on a claim like that? Skinny kids in from suburbia.

0: That was Sim and I here on Yes Why, The Loss of the Marion. And that was a request from Dallas. Thanks so much for that. And Pauline, you know, it was kind of interesting in that song how they talked a little bit about Saint-Pierre, as they say.
1: Saint-Pierre, yeah. Saint-Pierre et Miquelon is a little island off of the south coast of Newfoundland.
0: French territory. Perhaps a bit of a little-known fact for those not from Newfoundland, that France, there's a little part of France, just about 20 kilometers or so, I believe, from the south coast of Newfoundland. And you can take a ferry over from Fortune, which is a little bit up further up the boot there on the western side of the Buron Peninsula. It's about an hour and a half ferry, I believe. Lovely, lovely ferry ride, and definitely highly recommend it. So you don't have to go across the pond. You don't have to go across the Atlantic Ocean to go to France. It's right there, just off Newfoundland.
1: We were talking when they switched over to the euro in France. Presumably, they switched over to the euro there because they used to use the franc.
0: Well, yes, they use whatever is the currency in France, and that is the euro, and that is what they use in Saint-Pierre and Miquelon, the islands there.
1: So have you ever been? Because I've been. I went back in the summer.
0: Wow, that is officially back in the day, I think. So, you know, yeah, I mean, I played so much soccer down and football down on the Buron Peninsula, the boot, St. Lawrence and Marystown, but never made it to Saint-Pierre. Yeah. But my parents had their honeymoon there.
1: Yeah, and it's very authentically French. French is spoken there. You know, French is the language of commerce.
0: It's like being in France. Definitely a place next time I'm in Newfoundland. I really want to go there.
1: We should go together.
0: Yeah, I'd love that. And Mahalia, of course, would really enjoy that culture down there and all the language. You know, it actually reminds me. So this is a French segue here, if you will. My high and dogs, French and dogs. I know. My high school French teacher, her name was Mrs. Wolf.
1: Oh, Mrs. Wolf.
0: Judy Wolf.
1: Judy Wolf, where are you now, Judy boy?
0: If you're listening out there, thank you so much for being
1: Merci beaucoup, bien fait, Madame Wolf.
0: See, I should know what that means. But she was an awesome teacher. She was so helpful and always had a smile on her face. She's just a really nice person and really patient and tolerant of us because I used to talk a bit in the back, you know. And I know that comes as a shock, right? You never talked in the back of class, did you, Pauline?
1: I talked in the back of class, the front of class, beside class, outside of class, Pauline outside talking. Of the school.
0: You know, Pauline and I met in grad school in Calgary. We actually took together, I think?
1: Yeah, stats course.
0: Stats. Oh, God.
1: We had to leave that because we were laughing so much.
0: And anathema. We almost got kind of kicked out of the course or the classes, but I don't know. Like, it was just... We were giddy, right? And it was a lot of fun. And it was like
1: Giddy in love.
0: Stats was not doing it for us. So anyway, I don't know. Let's not go too far down that road, I suppose, because we're getting near the end of the show.
1: We have a couple of requests coming up, don't we?
0: We do. We've got a two set coming up of Great Big C.
1: From their album Play from 1997.
0: That's correct.
1: We have the first one is a request from Lauren, The Night Pat Murphy Died. Do you want to say a little bit about that?
0: Yeah, well, that is a bit of an Irish wake song. And so we're sending that out to Lauren and Odin, her beloved dog, who we said our final goodbyes to not too long ago. So that we're thinking of you, Lauren, and Odin today and family.
1: Yeah.
0: And the second song, also from the same album, The Recruiting Sergeant. That's a request from Ingrid. Thank you so much for that. And we'll talk a bit more about the Royal Newfoundland Regiment and the First World War that this song refers to. Let's go straight into that. Two Great Big C songs here on Yes Why, The Night Pat Murphy Died.
2: All the

0: Great Big C, the recruiting sergeant. Thank you, Ingrid, for that request that we received. It really speaks to the long tradition of military service in Newfoundland, long before Newfoundland joined Canada. And the Royal Newfoundland Regiment, very prominent in the First World War, and started in the Gallipoli campaign of 1915 that the song talks about. They were also, by the way, known as the Blue Puttees, and that's in the song. But the regiment, really the most prominent day was July 1st, 1916. And that was the first day of the Battle of the Somme. And unfortunately, the regiment was essentially almost wiped out completely at Beaumont-Hamel in northern France that day. And July 1st has become known as a special day in Newfoundland as Memorial Day. It does correspond with Canada Day, as we've mentioned in previous shows. But in St. John's, the National War Memorial, and again, that's for when Newfoundland was a dominion of Great Britain before it joined Canada. So in Canada nowadays, there's two National War Memorials, the other one being in Ottawa. In St. John's downtown, it's located between Ducker Street and Water Street, and just down from Fred's Records that we talked about earlier in the show. Now, Pauline, there's an interesting linkage with one of our friends, Glenna. Her father, Lorne Wirt, fought in the Battle of the Atlantic, and I understand that
1: he was in the Navy, yeah.
0: Yeah, yeah. Maybe you can tell us a bit more.
1: Oh, I'm really bad at remembering other people's stories, but I do know that he was in St. John's Harbor. And
0: it was the day after D-Day, so they would just come back from D-Day and arrived in St. John's.
1: Yeah, you go to the nearest port. Apparently that's the naval tradition.
0: John. Yeah, yes.
1: And there they were in their berth, and all of a sudden, what comes up out of the water beside them but a German U-boat.
0: Yeah, there were some submarines that were surfacing, and I believe he joined some of the celebrations on George Street as well when he got into port. So that's a special connection. So thank you for that request. So we're getting near the end of the show here, Pauline.
1: Yeah, we're on our playlist, and what we're going to play is Tim Baker. We've played him before. We really like him.
0: Yeah, you know, on a previous episode, we played just a beautiful song written by Tim Baker, White Cross, which is, I mean, it's a very emotional song. Written for Memorial Day, certainly appropriate for Remembrance Day as well. Yeah, and you know, the same thing, Remembrance Day in November, the poppy, and other symbols of significance in Newfoundland and Labrador, the caribou, which is a statue at Beaumont-Hamel in France and elsewhere, has a lot of significance. And for sure, look up White Cross by Tim Baker. We played that before, as I said. And so, Pauline, by what magic do we have from Tim Baker for today's show? I think there's some linkage with Hey Rosetta, right?
1: The final concert for his previous band, Hey Rosetta, he played the song Don't Let Me Go, and it's on his album Forever Overhead. It's about making time for friends, no matter how busy you are.
0: Really important, too, you know, because I know with Tim Baker, he really recognizes the people around him. It's prominent in his videos. But it's really important to recognize and take time for the people that are special, our friends and family and others around us.
1: Our
0: dogs. We said that at the same time. Not planned. Stereo womb. So, yes, that's what really matters most, really. And sometimes our priorities get a little skewed. So, let's go straight into Tim Baker, Don't Let Me Go Yet. One final thing, though. Don't Let Me Go Yet. I just want to repeat the email address.
1: Okay.
0: And that is...
1: For Rough Patches.
0: Rough Patches, yes. Send us your dog stories and rough patches, so good or bad. The email address is yes.by.ckxu.nl@gmail.com.
1: Yes, bye. Nice. All right.
0: Okay. Thanks, Pauline. Thanks, everyone. That's it for another Yes Boy show here today. So to take us out, we've got Tim Baker, Don't Let Me Go Yet, from Forever Overhead. Great way to end things here today. So we will catch you next time here on Yes Boy.
1: Yes Boy.

So you're hanging with your inner circle. Maybe you're making cocktails. Maybe you're packing bowls. Even while we're distancing, it's important to remember, alcohol and cannabis each mess with your driving skills. Be cool. Make sure you and your friends get home safe. Take a cab if you need to. A few bucks could save a life. And we can do it again next weekend. A message from Arrive Alive, Drive Sober.

Hey, hi, hello, and welcome to Girly So Groovy, the only show dedicated to the women who rock and to you, the listener who loves them. I'm your host, Trevor Klendert, bringing you 2 full hours of phenomenal, fabulous, fantastic female-fronted radio week after week. We are midway through our summer-long series here on Girly So Groovy. All summer long, we are doing a series, a 10-week series we call Cruel Summer. GSG celebrates the 1980s. Every week we select 1 year from the decade and focus on 8 significant albums released that year while also pulling in modern influences and inspirations. And we stitched together this whole summer series. We are now up to 1985. That's what we're focusing on this week. Next week, we'll be back with 1986, and then we're going to take a pause on the summer series, a 3-week summer vacation pause. And before Labor Day, though, we will have wrapped up the entire 1980s. And over this summer-long series, I will have brought you 80 significant albums from the 1980s. Do you see what I did there? Okay, so let's kick off this 2-hour mixtape we call 1985 with a band that originally was called Still Life, then changed their name to Burn Victim, and finally settled on the name 10,000 Maniacs. 1985 saw the release of the band's album The Wishing Chair. This is 10,000 Maniacs' major label debut. It launched to critical acclaim, and it absolutely had a hand in shaping the sound of late 1980s alternative rock. So, kicking off 1985 here on Girly So Groovy, it's 10,000 Maniacs.

From her latest album, Forever is a Feeling, it is indie singer-songwriter Lucy Dacus with the song Talk. In the Middle, it is music released this year that I am absolutely in love with. Gladdy, with their second album, No Need to Be Lonely. Gladdy is making their Girly So Groovy radio debut. Gladdy is an indie rock band from Philadelphia who... introspective guitar pop carries undertones of 90s indie and lo-fi alternative rock. We heard the song Brace Yourself, again the new album No Need to Be Lonely, released in March. It's the second time we have featured Gladdy here on the program, and I definitely will continue finding reasons to include Gladdy in future episodes. And then kicking off the entire 2 hours here on Girly So Groovy, we kick off this week's episode of Cruel Summer. GSG celebrates the 1980s. We're focusing on 1985, bringing you 8 significant albums from 1985. We started things off with the band that helped launch Natalie Merchant's career, 10,000 Maniacs. It was 1985 when the band released their major label debut, The Wishing Chair. We heard the song My Mother, The War. Now, when I think about songwriters like Lucy Dacus, they really are artists that embrace confessional lyricism. And I think one of the trailblazers that came out in 1985 with that genre of confessional storytelling, songwriting, has to be Suzanne Vega. So that's our second significant album from 1985 right now here on Girly So Groovy.

Redefining Radio. This is Girly So Groovy, the only show dedicated to the women who rock. It is music right there from Broken Social Scene, their first album in nearly 9 years. The Toronto indie rock collective Broken Social Scene return with their latest album, Remember the Humans, an album that highlights the sense of community and connection that has always been the best part of the band. We heard the song What Happens Now from the latest album. Broken Social Scene are touring with friends this summer. It's the Metric Broken Social Scene Stars Trilogy Tour. All three bands will be part of All the Feelings Tour with dates in cities like Chicago, London, Ottawa, Toronto. And for our loyal listeners on our mothership station, CJAM 99.1 FM in Windsor and Detroit, they will be coming through Fox Theater in Detroit on July 25th. In the middle, it is a vocalist that is often part of Broken Social Scene, Feist, from her latest album, Multitudes. We heard the song Borrow Trouble. And then kicking off the set, it was our second nod to albums released in 1985. Suzanne Vega launched her over 40-year career with her 1985 self-titled debut album. This is an album that really ignited the confessional storytelling songwriting that we see later by artists like Tori Amos, Beth Orton, Lucy Dacus, Patty Griffin. Suzanne Vega in many ways was the blueprint designer of that. With that 1985 album, we heard the song Marlena on the Wall from Suzanne Vega. Coming up in the next 30 minutes, I've got music on the way from Jen Grant, Vox Rea. But up next, it is music from an artist that made her Girly So Groovy radio debut back in the fall. And we've been continuing to feature her ever since. Kitba, K-I-T-B-A, is the indie pop project of Rebecca El Saleh, a Brooklyn singer, songwriter, and harpist whose art pop is reminiscent of Jane Sibbery or Cocteau Twins or another 1985 album release, Kate Bush. It's Kitba up next here on Girly So Groovy.

Celebrating 1985 in this summer-long series we're calling Cruel Summer, GSG celebrates the 1980s, bringing you eight significant albums this week from 1985. Well, if we kicked off the entire 2 hours talking about how band 10,000 Maniacs also launched the career of Natalie Merchant, the same could be said in 1985 for the band Till Tuesday, also launching the career of vocalist Amy Mann. Amy Mann released the album Voices Carry in 1985 with her band Till Tuesday. We heard the song Voices Carry from the album Voices Carry. In the middle, it is West Coast indie rock act Vox Rea. From their latest album, Art Oracles, we heard the song Electric. And then kicking off the set from an album released just last fall, Brooklyn indie pop project Kitba, K-I-T-B-A. The album is called Hold the Edges. We heard the song Never Will. We featured that album multiple times here on the program. If you're a fan of acts like Mira, Jessica Hoop, Midnight Sister, Cocteau Twins, Jane Sibbery, you are going to find something that you love in the music that Kitba makes. She's available on Bandcamp, K-I-T-B-A. Okay, where are we going to next? Let me grab my notes. Yes, I know where we're going. How about some lush indie folk rock right now from Halifax singer-songwriter Jen Grant here on Girly So Groovy.

How could you make a list of 8 significant albums released in 1985 and not include Kate Bush with her album Hounds of Love? Arguably the best album in Kate Bush's career. It is just an incredible album full of character and persona and hope and just magical songwriting. We heard the song Cloud Busting from Kate Bush. In the middle, it is something thoroughly more modern, released back in the autumn. Robin Kester, the Dutch musician whose moody, mysterious music merges elements of pop, indie, electronic, and psychedelic rock. Dark Sky Reserve is Robin Kester's latest album, which proves to be spooky yet vulnerable. We listened to the song Tree Lined Lanes. We featured Robin Kester a number of times since the release of the new album. I'm telling you, if you are a fan of Portishead, Beth Orton, Beth Gibbons, Chelsea Wolfe, Kate Bush, Jen Grant, you will find things to love in the music of Robin Kester. And speaking of Jen Grant, that's how we started the set, reaching back to her album Compostela. We heard the song Stranger in the Night from Jen Grant. So much more music to get to in the second hour, of course. 4 more albums released in 1985 as part of our summer-long series, Cruel Summer. GSG celebrates the 1980s. But let's wrap up this first hour. Speaking of Nova Scotian musicians right now, it is music from a Nova Scotian duo that embrace indie folk, Celtic rock, Cassie and Maggie. Their latest album is called Gold and Coal. If you like what you hear, Cassie and Maggie are available on Bandcamp. We're going to listen to the song The Gold Rush is Over and I'm Moving On. It's Cassie and Maggie right now here on Girly So Groovy.

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1: 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In a classroom, in residence, or online, sexual violence is prevalent across campuses, yet many survivors remain silent. 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
2: Some people think little girls should be seen and not heard, but I think

Welcome to the second hour of Girly So Groovy, the only show dedicated to the women who rock and to you, the listener who loves them. We're a show where the music always speaks for itself. I'm your host, Trevor Klendert. We are in the middle of our summer-long series that we're calling Cruel Summer. GSG celebrates the 1980s. If you are just tuning in the first hour, we have included four significant albums released in 1985, including 10,000 Maniacs, Kate Bush, Suzanne Vega. Who am I missing? Oh, Till Tuesday, that's right. We just did it. Anyways, we've got four more significant albums from 1985 in the second hour, plus making more modern connections to those albums. We are going to kick things off this hour, though, with something that is a modern connection. How about something from Ottawa indie folk rock singer-songwriter Kathleen Edwards from her latest album, Billionaire? It's Kathleen Edwards right now here on Girly So Groovy.

I think I mention this every time we feature Guelph, Ontario country band Nicolette and the Nobodies here on Girly So Groovy, but I will say it again. Here is why I love Nicolette and the Nobodies. Nicolette, an Asian woman, is absolutely pushing the margins of what country music can look like, and the music that they make is honky-tonk fun. We heard the song Rodeo from Nicolette and the Nobodies. That's from the band's debut album, The Long Way. Now, in the middle, it is our nod to another 1985 album, Lone Justice, with their self-titled debut album. Now, in 1985, the music world was still grappling with what to call bands like Lone Justice. Was it country rock? Was it cowpoke? Was it alt country? When Lone Justice debut album was released, it was not the first to synthesize those rock and country elements, which we now call Americana or alt country, but there was definitely a fresh kind of energy across all the songs on the album. It also marked the arrival of Maria McKee as a talented singer-songwriter. So we heard the song Ways to Be Wicked. Again, that is from the 1985 self-titled debut from Lone Justice. And then kicking things off, a musical act that seems easily inspired from the work of Maria McKee and Lone Justice. It is Ottawa folk rock artist Kathleen Edwards. From her newest album, Billionaire, released just last summer, we heard the song Other People's Bands. Speaking of an artist easily influenced by the work of Lone Justice, a woman herself who has added to the definition of what alt country can be, here is new music from Lucinda Williams here on Girly So Groovy.

change. Every day people are stealing planes. Oh, there are strange things are happening every day. 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Every day.

0: This is Girly So Groovy, and this is our summer-long series we're calling Cruel Summer. GSG celebrates the 1980s. This week, we are focusing on 1985. It was April 29th, 1985, when British synth-pop duo Eurythmics released their fourth album, Be Yourself Tonight. This album has been described as their most commercially successful album, and it's been pitched as one of the greatest pop and rock albums of the 1980s. I almost did a 2-for here for the reason that with this album, Eurythmics came to Detroit to record with Aretha Franklin, and together the three wrote and recorded the song Sisters Are Doing It For Themselves, a song featured on Eurythmics' album Be Yourself Tonight, but also featured on another standout 1985 album, Aretha Franklin's Who's Zoomin' Who. There are so many layers and textures to this album from Eurythmics. In the middle, it is something haunting and gorgeous. It is music from R&B vocalist Yola. The song is called Strange Things Are Happening Every Day. That comes from the soundtrack to Baz Luhrmann's movie Elvis. And then we kick things off with new music from Lucinda Williams. At 73 years old, Lucinda Williams has become a roots music icon because of her fearlessly personal and political body of work. Her latest album is called World's Gone Wrong. With a title like that, you have to dig deep into your blues roots as Lucinda Williams sings out for a nation in crisis. World's Gone Wrong, Lucinda Williams. We heard the song Punchline. Well, we've got half an hour left here on the show. I've got music on the way from Angelique Kidjo, Santi Gold, Halima, Amadou and Mariam. But up next, we have another treat from 1985. When you think of music made in the 1980s, this next album does not fit the stereotype. And for that reason alone, it is worth including in this celebration of significant albums from 1985. April 16th, 1985 saw the release of a compilation album, The Indestructible Beat of Soweto. This is an album featuring incredible artists coming out of the continent of Africa. This is an album that highlights reggae and jazz and blues, even bluegrass, that just felt mind-blowing. Paul Simon, in many ways, referenced this album as a major influence on the music that he made. And I just think, again, it is such an energy to this compilation album that feels timeless, that feels like a window into something that we don't necessarily get to have here in North American pop music, and again, deserves being spotlighted as some phenomenal music released in 1985. That is up next here on Girly So Groovy.
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The Sexual Wellness and Consent Committee wants to teach you how to be an ally. 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

three musical acts who all just seem to exude black joy in whatever the music is that they're making. Music right there from Amadou and Mariam, the celebrated Malian wife and husband duo who broke out globally in the mid-2000s, where their sound blends West African traditions with rock, R&B, desert blues. We heard the song Bofu Safu. That is from the band's album La Confusion. In the middle, it is Beninese singer Angélie Kidjo, whose multilingual dance music and percussive rhythms earns her international acclaim. We reached back to her album Eve for the opening song Mbamba, Kenyan song. That, again, is from her album Eve. And then kicking off the set, it's another nod to 1985, the compilation album The Indestructible Beat of Soweto, released in 1985, features so many fabulous musicians. What we featured on the program here is music from Nelsie Setebe, a renowned South African Afropop vocalist, with her song Holitani from The Indestructible Beat of Soweto. What's also fabulous about this particular compilation album, in the early 1980s, the story coming out of Africa was often tinged with such sadness about poverty and starvation. And an album like The Indestructible Beat of Soweto brought resilience and joy to the face of so many African artists. Okay, let's keep things going. We've got time for one more set. Where are we going to next? Oh, I know, something thoroughly more modern. Singer, songwriter, and producer Halima. She mixes and matches contemporary R&B with alternative pop and club sounds. Her debut album, Sweet Tooth, genre hops and is shaped by her Lagos to London upbringing. It's Halima right now here on Girly So Groovy.

Our last significant album from 1985 right there with Whitney Houston. It was Valentine's Day 1985 that the world received the gift of Whitney Houston's self-titled debut album. Ever since the release of this album, it has set a new standard for 80s pop that is carried over into this century with artists from Mariah Carey to Lady Gaga who have been influenced by Whitney Houston and her acrobatic vocals approach to pop soul singing. Whitney Houston, the album, remains the crowning achievement of Whitney Houston's career and a forever standard bearer for 80s pop. And everything since is such a sad story for what we've lost with Whitney Houston, but so happy to include her here in our 1980s summer series. In the middle, it is an artist that knows how to combine all types of genres to create her own music. Santee Gold, from her most recent album, Spirituals, we heard the song Witness. And then kicking off the set, new music from Halima, alternative R&B artist Halima. We heard the song Coco Body, that is from her debut album, Sweet Tooth. Remind me next week when you tune in, I will share with you my own personal story in connection to that Whitney Houston album. I'm running out of time now and I don't have time to do it justice, but I will share that with you next week because I kind of need to bookend it with another album we'll be featuring. Next week, we'll be doing that deep dive into 1986, bringing you 8 more significant albums from that particular year as part of our 1980s series, Cruel Summer. Now, I want you to remember this. If you've missed any of these episodes of our Cruel Summer series, you know that you can always find them online absolutely for free. 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Also, too, if you ever want to know more about the program, remember that we are on social media. You can find us on Facebook, simply at Girly So Groovy, or you can find us on Instagram at GSG Radio. There I post the playlist in print, provide links to our Mixcloud listening page, as well as provide you opportunities to message me if there are any requests you have for the show or if there are any 80s albums you think should be included in our summer series. Let me know. Okay, friends, we are running out of time. I need to wrap up this episode. How about a modern Montreal musician who seems to be inspired by the R&B work of Whitney Houston and the vocal acrobats of Whitney Houston? I'm talking about Jeanette King from Montreal. I'm going to leave you with the song What We Lost. It's the title track from her album What We Lost. If you like what you hear, it is available on Bandcamp. Closing out this week, it is Jeanette King. Thanks for tuning in. Have a great week. Talk to you soon.

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1: On Tuesday, July 7th, Fox Warren at Meteor, Davey Knowles at The Arc. 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
0: So let me set the scene. It's 2 in the afternoon and 34 degrees. The Queensland harsh.
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3: Kids.

Hello, everybody. You just heard Pierce the Veil with Kiss Me Now, and this was the single released for the deluxe version of Jaws of Life, which was their most recent album. And this is their newest release from this band. And I will say this, I think it's underrated compared to the rest of their discography. It's one of the most underrated songs. So, hello. You're listening to Tea Time, and I am your host, Tegan, as usual. I hope everybody's having a lovely Tuesday or a lovely day. Today, what do we have? We have a quite diverse mix of just a bunch of random stuff that I've been feeling recently. We have some chill stuff, we have some emo, we have some punk, and it's a pretty general mix of everything. So, what I'm gonna do is, I think we should start out with some Canadian bands. Yeah. I think some Canadian bands start off strong, you know. Let me see how you guys like that.

You just heard The Arkells with Skin, Green Day with Restless Heart Syndrome, Wasting Time with Ripped Blue Jeans, and Gob with I Hear You Calling. So, like I said, those are mostly Canadian bands. Three of the four were Canadian. So The Arkells, they're from Hamilton. You know, I play them a lot. I like them. Skin, this is their big song off of this album. Like, I think this is one of their more popular ones. And this was the first time I actually heard of this band. And I actually got to see them in Detroit in 2023. And I'm seeing them again this month. So it's like a full circle moment for me. I really like that. Green Day, Restless Heart Syndrome. This song is off of 21st Century Breakdown, which is the lesser known concept album by Green Day. And it came out a few years after American Idiot. So if you like concept albums, check that out. I think even though it came out after, it's still just as good. And I just love concept albums. So, oh, one fact about this. 21st Century Breakdown is Green Day's longest album, which I think is over an hour. So that's pretty neat. Wasting Time, Ripped Blue Jeans. They're a Canadian punk band from Toronto. You'll find out more about them soon. You'll be hearing more about them. They definitely remind me of Blink-182. You know, I can hear the resemblance in it. And then Gob with I Hear You Calling. I only recently found these guys, and turns out they've been around since 1993, which is like, wow, I've only found them recently. And they are Canadian, from British Columbia. So that's also quite neat. So next up, I got some more emo music for you guys, so let's try that out. 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
2: You just heard My Chemical Romance with Gun, LS Dunes with Machines, and Seosin with Some Sense of Security. So, those three songs, all general emo, I'd say. My Chemical Romance, this is off of their Conventional Weapons album, I'll say, which is, here's your fact, it is practically and partially scrapped album released as singles. So it was initially an album, but then it got scrapped, and then later on they released it, and it was released in singles, so that's pretty neat. It was created actually between Black Parade and Danger Days, but then they released it in 2012 and 2013. So, you know, little fact for you guys. LS Dunes with Machines. LS Dunes is post-hardcore, in my opinion, but there's a lot of debate about this. But LS Dunes is post-hardcore. So that's a little bit of that for you right now. And I have yet to get Violet, this album, but I really hope it turns up. And last time I said something about an album, it turned up, so hopefully I'm manifesting it. And then Seosin, this is one of the big starting bands of post-hardcore, I'd say. And they really launched, like, the entire genre into the mainstream, but, like, that's in quotes. And I feel like the instrumentals on this song are very unique. And since I decided to start out pretty chill today, we're gonna move on to some more upbeat and energetic stuff. So let's work with a little bit of pop punk. CJAM broadcasts to Windsor and Detroit, located at the University of Windsor at the CAW building.

You just heard The Offspring with The End of the Line, Sum 41 with Nothing on My Back, and The Flatliners with There's a Problem. So, The Offspring, every time I play them, anytime it's in my room, my house, in the car, they just slap every single time. And I feel like this is around the time when they got really big, because this is off of Americana. So this is, like, I'd say their most popular album, definitely. And I like how this song has deeper lyrics with, like, very upbeat music, because the themes of the song are a little bit more, like, darker in a sense, and then it's very upbeat musically, and I feel like that's just a perfect contradiction when it comes to music, because it just puts something together in a certain way. It's great. Sum 41, Nothing on My Back, this is actually the band's least viewed video on YouTube, which I only found out recently, and that's crazy because I love this song. And this album, here's a fact, this album, All Killer No Filler, was nominated for a Juno in 2002 but did not win. But I think that's crazy how their debut was nominated, and I think that's pretty crazy. The Flatliners, they are Canadian, and they are signed under Fat Records, which is a record company and a label. And Fat Mike, or the singer bassist of NOFX, that's his record label, so he actually signed them. And I think that's pretty neat. Okay, so next up, the next stuff I'm playing is going in a slightly different direction than usual. It's heavier, but I've been rocking with it. So check it out. Hopefully you like it. 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
1: You just listened to Marilyn Manson with The Dope Show, Korn with Souvenir, and Slipknot with Scream. Like I said, and I prefaced, that they would be a little bit out of the ordinary. And they were, but they're pretty banger, I'll say that much, you know? So Marilyn Manson, I remember seeing this music video when I was very little, when I was younger, and I was baffled, to say the least. It's not that it's anything crazy, just I thought it was absolutely crazy when you're little, you know? And this entire album, Mechanical Animals, is just, it's such a masterpiece. I love it. I find myself going back to it all the time. And then Korn with Souvenir. I've been listening to so much Korn recently, or nu metal in general, so it was time I put it on the show. It was time. And then this song, actually, I'll say it, it's gone platinum in my house, because it's amazing. I listen to it every day. And then Slipknot with Scream. Currently, here's a fact, currently Slipknot has 9 members in their band. So, there's that. And here's just some other stuff. So forever ago, I remember I saw Marilyn Manson open for Slipknot. This was years ago, years and years ago. And no surprise, he was extremely late because he took forever to put on his stilts. So, in true Marilyn Manson fashion, he was late. But, great show nonetheless. So, you're listening to CJAM, Reaching Higher Ground in Windsor and Detroit.

You just heard Rancid with Dead Bodies, No Effects with Dig, and Operation Ivy with The Crowd. So, three solid punk songs, in my opinion. So for Rancid, Dead Bodies, I feel like this song in particular sounds quite different from a lot of their other stuff. And this album in general didn't have the same sound as a lot of the other ones, but I think it's still pretty solid. That was Rancid 5, I believe, is the album. And then No Effects with Dig. So this is actually off of Punk in Drublic, that album, which is their most popular one, I think. Yeah. Here's a little fact for you guys. A few years back, they hosted a festival playing like a bunch of... They played a bunch of songs from previous albums. And it was just like a 2 or 3 day festival where you could go camping, and they had a bunch of vendors and stores and stuff like that. It was really neat, and I believe, my brother did go to that. He went to 2 of them, and they were both pretty solid. And I believe this festival was for the 40th anniversary in 2024, and then this was before they were done. Now they're done touring, which kind of sucks, but I'm very glad I was fortunate enough to see them. And then Operation Ivy with The Crowd. This is the same singer as Rancid, but it does sound quite different, like I said before. Okay, so next up, I think these songs are just like a compilation of different emo genres of what people would consider emo. So check it out.

You just heard Circa Survive with Stop the Effing Car and The Used with Cut Up Angels. So, these two songs, emo, like I said, I love the sound of Circa Survive. Like, the sound of that band is crazy good. And Anthony Green is the singer along, and he also sings in LS Dunes, Seosin, and so many more bands, which is multi-talented king, I guess. The Used, it always hits, and they're kind of funky sounding, so I'm really liking that. That song in particular, I'm really liking that. So next up, I got a little bit of a more random mix, we'll say, and this is the last time I'm talking, so there's that. Next up, we're gonna have Måneskin with Read Your Diary, Red Hot Chili Peppers with Funky Monks, and Sublime with Hope. And Måneskin, I completely forgot about the band until recently when my mom reminded me of it, because she really likes this band, and this one's for her. And me and my mom, we really love to dance and sing to it, so there's that. And then Red Hot Chili Peppers, this song has been in my rotation for years now, and the bass line in the song is absolutely spectacular. Like, I love it. And then Sublime always hits, regardless of what it is, always hits. I actually have heard they have a new single out soon, or it's out now. I haven't listened to it yet. That's something I'd jump onto, so I'll do that soon. Anyways, you're listening to Tea Time on CJAM 99.1 FM. Enjoy the rest of your day.

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Music there from Lou Adrian Cassidy with her song Poussière from her album C'est la fin du monde à tous les jours. I believe roughly translates to It's the end of the world every day. But yeah, that album was released late last year in 2019. And Lou Adrian, of course, part of a touring musician with Hubert Lenoir. I saw them play together last year in Sudbury at the Up Here Music Festival, which was pretty cool. Getting to see them react together in the band was pretty, pretty cool. But yeah, that album is great. Music from Lou Adrian Cassidy there. You're listening to the Canadian Jam here on CGM 99.1 FM, where we're reaching higher ground in Windsor and Detroit. Hope you've been enjoying the show so far. Up next, we've got new music from Rose Cousins. I played this album a couple weeks ago. This is her new album called Bravado. And the last time, I think I played the first song, which is called The Benefits of Being Alone. We're going to get to the second song off of the album. This is a favorite of mine. It's called The Expert. And we're going to play that now. And we're also going to get into, in this next set, music from Boyds and Brandon Wolf Scott as well. So keep it locked here for some more new music. We're getting through the stack, slowly but surely. We're getting through the stack. And for now, this is Rose Cousins with The Expert.

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2: 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Friday, March 13th, there's The Strange Makers, Star Signs, and Andrew McLeod at Fog Lounge, Theo Katzman at St. Andrew's Hall, Every Time I Die at the Majestic Theater, and Best Coast at L Club. 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

0: New music there from Gregory Pepper and His Problems from the new album called I Know Now Why You Cry. We heard two tracks, played for you a song called Sublime Sun Tattoo and Warrior Spirit. All the tracks are pretty short in length, so that's why I decided to play those two tracks there. And I highly recommend looking up the music video to Sublime Sun Tattoo. It's pretty hilarious. That's all I'm going to say. And it's a short video, so I recommend you watch it. But yeah, Gregory Pepper from Guelph, Ontario. I always love it when he releases music because it's always so eclectic and you never know what you're going to get with him. In 2017, I believe, he released an album called Black Metal Demo Tape, which was kind of heavier, but also kind of in the realm of silliness that you're used to getting with him. And it's all good times. It's what I love the most about Gregory Pepper and His Problems. Silliness all the time. You're listening to The Canadian Jam here on CJAM 99.1 FM, where we're reaching higher ground in Windsor and Detroit. My name is Rosina. I'm still with you here playing some more music, and we still got some time left, so let's keep it rolling here. Let's play some music from Patrick Watson from his latest album called Wave. We're going to play for you a song called Dream for Dreaming here on the Canadian Jam. And this one's going out to Patrick Watson super fan Leanne Schwartz, who is going to be seeing Patrick Watson in Nashville pretty soon. So yeah, this one's going out to you, Leanne, and the song is called Dream for Dreaming.
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1: On Tuesday, July 7th, Fox Warren at Meteor, Davey Knowles at The Arc. On Wednesday, July 8th, 6 Feet Under at The Sanctuary, Melanie Fiona at the Aretha Franklin Amphitheater, Black Joe Lewis at The Arc, A$AP Rocky at Little Caesars Arena. 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On Saturday, July 11th, Cabin Fever at 14th Coffee Company, Zinc Vacuum at Lager House, John Harris at The Magic Bag, The James Hunter Six at The Arc, Willowbrook at Fog Lounge. On Sunday, July 12th, Felicity at The Sanctuary, Lucy Wainwright at The Arc, Dust Bowl Champion at Lager House, Lord Huron at The Coliseum.
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1: Khomeini was a man who dedicated his life to the struggle against oppression. Therefore, at this moment, it is our responsibility to attend his funeral.
0: In Iran, the body of the slain Supreme Leader Ayatollah Khamenei is in the holy city of Qom, following days of public mourning in the capital. We'll get a report from Tehran. Then to the case of Dr. Husama Bousafia, the jailed pediatrician and director of Gaza's Kamel Adwan Hospital, who's been imprisoned by Israel since December 2024.
2: We still call out, plead and appeal and beg to all the free people of the world and to everyone with an atom of humanity in their heart to save my father's life before it's too late.
0: We'll speak to a doctor who knew Abu Safia and the group representing him in Israeli courts, Physicians for Human Rights Israel. Then Hamas has announced it will hand over governing authority in Gaza to an interim Palestinian administration overseen by President Trump's Board of Peace. What does this mean? All that and more coming up. Welcome to Democracy Now!, democracynow.org, The War and Peace Report. I'm Amy Goodman. In Iran, millions of people have taken to the streets of Qom and other cities for a fourth day of funeral proceedings for the late Supreme Leader Ayatollah Ali Khamenei, who was killed in a U.S. airstrike February 28th, along with his daughter, son-in-law, daughter-in-law, and 14-month-old granddaughter. On Monday, President Trump renewed his threats to attack Iran, warning Tehran to reach an agreement or see the U.S., quote, finish the job. In response, Iranian Foreign Minister Abbas Araghchi said negotiations on a final deal will not commence if threats continue. Meanwhile, Iran's Revolutionary Guard reportedly fired missiles at ships transiting the Strait of Hormuz overnight. The British Navy reports a Qatari tanker carrying liquefied natural gas caught fire after it was struck. A Saudi-flagged crude oil tanker was also reportedly hit. The ships were attempting to pass through a channel closer to Oman, bypassing Iranian-controlled waters. Hamas has announced it'll dissolve its civilian governing body in the Gaza Strip and hand over power to a new Palestinian technocratic governing authority. The establishment of the National Committee for the Administration of Gaza is part of the U.S.-backed 20-point plan to end Israel's war on Gaza. Israel agreed to the deal last October and has since violated it on a near-daily basis, killing some 1,100 Palestinians. On Monday, Israeli strikes on Gaza killed at least four Palestinians, including two killed when Israel bombed a site that provided safe drinking water to thousands of families. Israeli strikes killed at least three more people earlier today. This is a displaced Palestinian from Jabalia.
3: We wish from God that handing over this Hamas administrative committee brings improvement. We wish from God to be relieved from the tents, mosquitoes, mice that are eating us up and our children. This is not life. We are living in torture, death. We ask God that the entire world would look at us with an eye of mercy.
0: In the occupied West Bank, a four-month-old Palestinian baby died after Israeli forces blocked his evacuation to receive emergency medical care. The family of Ahmed Maruf Zaid had reportedly called the Palestinian Red Crescent, which sent an ambulance to the entrance of Deir Hamah refugee camp where the family resides. But Israeli soldiers at a checkpoint prevented the baby's transfer to a hospital for more than an hour. Haaretz reports the main entrance to the village has been closed since January, shutting down the only direct route to and from Ramallah. The Palestinian Red Crescent says Israeli soldiers stationed there routinely block residents from passing through. Israeli forces also shot dead a 16-year-old boy from the Kalandia refugee camp near Ramallah in a raid Sunday. During the same raid, security camera video footage shows an Israeli soldier throwing a stun grenade into a car carrying Palestinians before appearing to force the door shut as it detonated. In Maine, Democratic senatorial candidate Graham Plattner faces growing calls to step down. Following a report, he sexually assaulted a woman he dated. Politico first reported the allegations by 41-year-old Maine resident Jenny Rasico on Monday afternoon. She later spoke with CNN's Jake Tapper.
4: He violated multiple layers of consent that night by coming into my home when I asked him not to, and by advancing on me when I told him not to, and furthermore, another incident that I had told him not to do.
0: On Monday afternoon, Plattner published a video on social media in which he denied the allegations but said he's considering the next steps for his campaign.
5: Regardless of the inaccuracy of the reporting, but mindful of the political reality it will inflict, we are taking the time to reflect on the best path forward for the state that I love, the people that I love, the movement I belong to, and the goal of defeating Susan Collins.
0: In a statement, Senate Democratic leaders Chuck Schumer and Kirsten Gillibrand said Plattner should immediately withdraw from the race. Many of Plattner's supporters have withdrawn their endorsements, including California Congressmember Ro Khanna and Massachusetts Senator Elizabeth Warren and the chair of the Democratic Party of Maine and other party leaders posted a statement calling on Plattner to drop out. Under state law, Maine's Democratic Party can name a replacement for Plattner on the November ballot if he withdraws from the race by next Monday. The outcome of the election could determine the balance of power in the U.S. Senate. Meanwhile, in Michigan, Democrat Mallory McMorrow has suspended her campaign to replace retiring Democratic Senator Gary Peters. Her withdrawal from the race leaves two Maine contenders, Congressmember Haley Stevens and Abdul El-Sayed, a physician epidemiologist, former director of the Detroit Health Department. Dr. El-Sayed is a supporter of single-payer health care and is a critic of U.S. military support for Israel. He has the endorsement of Senator Bernie Sanders and New York Congressmember Alexandria Ocasio-Cortez. Stevens has the support of the Democratic Senate Minority Leader Chuck Schumer and AIPAC, the American-Israel Public Affairs Committee, which has spent millions of dollars in advertisements supporting her campaign. The primary will be held August 4th. In more news from the Senate, aides to Senator Mitch McConnell say the Kentucky Republican is continuing his recovery after he was admitted to the hospital on June 14th. McConnell's office provided no further details, only that he's, quote, receiving excellent care. This comes after audio from emergency dispatchers who rushed to McConnell's home June 14th described an unconscious person experiencing cardiac arrest with CPR in progress.
6: Medicare Communications, East Army Supervisor, CPR in progress.
0: Senator McConnell has had a series of falls in recent years and was hospitalized with a concussion in March 2023. Later that year, he twice froze up during news conferences. He's not running for re-election when his term expires at the end of the year. This comes after a New Jersey Republican congressmember recently emerged from 117 days of unexplained absence, saying he'd been hospitalized for clinical depression. Congressmember Tom Kaine Jr. spoke from the House floor last week, his first public appearance after missing more than 100 votes.
7: As the over 48 million of my fellow Americans being treated for this illness have come to discover, there is no timeline for healing. There is no timeline for recovery. Only the work of getting better one day at a time.
0: New Jersey Congressmember Kaine Jr. was fully paid during his nearly four-month unexplained absence from Congress. That's despite his track record of repeatedly voting against paid sick leave legislation. Mother Jones reports that, as a state lawmaker, he voted against New Jersey's historic Earned Sick Leave Act, which mandates five paid sick leave days per year. He also voted against New Jersey's No Surprise Medical Bills Act and two of its paid family leave laws in 2008 and 2018. President Trump's joining dozens of world leaders today for a two-day NATO summit in the Turkish capital of Ankara. Ahead of the talks, NATO Secretary General Mark Rutte praised NATO members who've committed to spending at least 5% of their gross domestic products on their militaries, a key demand of the Trump administration.
8: Last year, European allies and Canada spent nearly 20% more on core defense than they had the year before. Looking at 2025 and 2026 combined, that's $258 billion in extra investment. And the trend continues.
0: Rutte said allies will invest over $40 billion in military drone technology over the next 5 years. Meanwhile, NATO leaders announced arms deals worth billions of dollars. President Trump is expected to voice support for the sale of F-35 fighter jets to Turkey, which would reverse a ban Trump imposed during his first term. Congress has also prohibited Turkey from receiving the advanced fighter jets after it purchased an air defense system from Russia. UN High Commissioner for Human Rights Volker Turk has warned another humanitarian catastrophe is unfolding in Sudan's besieged city of El Obeid. The UN Human Rights Council held an emergency session Friday as fighting intensified between the Sudanese army and the paramilitary rapid support forces, which are vying for control of the North Kordofan state capital. UN experts have urged the international community to step in to prevent widespread atrocities similar to what was witnessed in El Fasher after it was seized by the UAE-backed RSF. Already, UN fact-finding missions have documented summary executions, abductions, torture and sexual violence in Kordofan. Over 11,000 people, including more than 5,500 children, have been displaced from El Obeid in the past 2 weeks, according to Save the Children. We'll have more on that story in the coming days. In more news from Sudan, a top human rights investigator said the British government is uniquely positioned to stop a genocidal massacre carried out by the rapid support forces in Sudan's El Fasher, but failed to do so over economic interests and diplomatic ties with the United Arab Emirates, which is accused of backing the RSF. Nathaniel Raymond of the Humanitarian Research Lab at the Yale School of Public Health submitted testimony to the UK Parliament detailing his team's efforts to warn of the threats. This is a portion of his testimony.
9: I will speak personally and I will speak bluntly. My outrage at institutional failure in the face of preventable genocidal killing, I see as a duty to stay angry as the obituary and the memorial for these people. They deserve someone to be angry for them.
0: An estimated 60,000 people were slaughtered over the course of 3 days when RSF forces seized El Fasher in October. In Venezuela, the death toll from last month's devastating earthquakes has topped 3,500, expecting still to soar. As the United States seeks to expand its military presence in the wake of the disaster, U.S. Southern Command recently announced the deployment of at least 2,000 military personnel to Venezuela alongside drones, combat helicopters, and other hardware. That's in addition to U.S. Marines and Air Force officials already in Venezuela. The UN Development Program estimates June's earthquakes caused $6.7 billion in damage in Venezuela. Despite that toll, the United States has provided just $300 million in recovery aid, while it sits on some $8 billion worth of Venezuela's oil wealth seized after the U.S. abduction of the former president, Nicolas Maduro, and the First Lady, Cilia Flores. The family of Geraldo Lunas Campos, a 55-year-old Cuban immigrant whose death in ICE custody was ruled a likely homicide, is suing four guards and the companies that oversaw Camp East Montana, a sprawling immigration jail, a detention tent camp at the Fort Bliss military base in El Paso, Texas, at the time of Campos' death. The Washington Post reports his family is seeking more than $1 million in damages from Acquisition Logistics, the company that oversaw Camp East Montana when Campos was killed. Akima, which employed the guards accused of killing Campos, and Nana Regional Corp., Akima's parent company. Earlier this year, an autopsy report released by the El Paso County Medical Examiner's Office concluded Campos had died of asphyxia caused by neck and torso compression, ruling his death a homicide. Before his death, Campos had complained of not getting the right dosage of medication to treat his bipolar disorder and anxiety. He'd also expressed having suicidal thoughts. But instead of receiving proper care, Campos was placed in solitary confinement where guards shackled and handcuffed him repeatedly, putting pressure on his neck and chest until his body went limp, unquote. And in breaking news, explosions have rocked Damascus during a visit by French President Emmanuel Macron, who's making a landmark visit to meet with Syria's new president, Ahmed al-Sharaa. At least 18 people were injured in the blast, which struck near the Ministry of Tourism and the Four Seasons Hotel where Macron had stayed the night before. Ahmed al-Sharaa is scheduled to travel to the NATO summit for a meeting with President Trump tomorrow. And those are some of the headlines. This is Democracy Now!, democracynow.org, the War and Peace Report. I'm Amy Goodman in New York, joined by Democracy Now!'s Juan Gonzalez in Chicago. Hi, Juan.
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0: Millions of Iranians have attended funeral proceedings for Supreme Leader Ali Khamenei, who was assassinated in a joint Israeli-U.S. airstrike in February, along with four members of his family, his daughter, his son-in-law, his daughter-in-law, and 14-month-old granddaughter. His son, who's been named the new supreme leader, Ayatollah Mojtaba Khamenei, remained out of public view. But three of Khamenei's sons, who had not been seen since the U.S. and Israel launched the war, attended the funeral. After days of mourning in Tehran, the supreme leader's body arrived in the holy city of Qom on Monday, before it will be brought to other holy sites. This is a 29-year-old law student and mourner in Tehran at the Fi Sadri.
11: Just as I feel this way, I hear the same from people around me whose style of dress and level of religious observance differ from mine. Ayatollah Khomeini's death has affected them deeply. I used to say to myself, I wish circumstances had been different so that such beautiful things could have happened while he was still alive and in his presence. But through his passing, the leader has given every Iranian a gift, a change in our people's way of life and outlook. Among people my age, I can see that many people have become more devoted to the leader and to the Ahlul Bayt, the Prophet's family.
0: On Monday, President Trump renewed his threats to attack Iran, warning Tehran to reach an agreement or see the U.S., quote, finish the job. In response, Iranian Foreign Minister Abbas Araghchi said negotiations on a final deal will not commence as long as threats continue. Meanwhile, Iran's Revolutionary Guard reportedly fired missiles at ships transiting the Strait of Hormuz overnight. The British Navy reports a Qatari tanker carrying liquefied natural gas caught fire after it was struck. A Saudi-flagged crude oil tanker was also reportedly hit. The ships were attempting to pass through a channel closer to Oman, bypassing Iranian-controlled waters. For more, we go to Iran, to the capital, Tehran, where we're joined by Reza Saya, freelance journalist based in Tehran, where he's reporting on the funeral of the Supreme Leader Ali Khamenei for PBS and France 24. Reza, thanks so much for being with us. Can you explain the significance of this moment and the millions of people who have come out?
12: Yeah, and I think it had religious significance. It had political significance. And, you know, what a statement by the Islamic Republic of Iran to the world and the Iranian people. This was the largest crowd, the largest gathering, you know, I've ever seen. It was a show of unity. It was a show of devotion. And what was remarkable is the diversity of people that we saw out there. We just heard from one of the people, one of the mourners who attended the funeral. And that's what I saw as well over these three people. There were certainly mourners who were there for religious reasons. Ayatollah Ali Khamenei, the late supreme leader, was their religious leader, their spiritual leader to many faithful here in Iran. He was the representative of God on earth. However, what was remarkable is that many people that we saw out there during these 3 days were not particularly religious. They were secular, but they were deeply anti-war, deeply anti-imperialist, anti-colonialist, and they came to pay their respects and give their admiration to the late supreme leader because they viewed him as the leader of the resistance movement, the leader in the fight against U.S. Imperialism. And in many ways, this is a new identity that's taking shape for Ayatollah Ali Khamenei. He's being revered and honored, not just as the leader of Iran, but the man who took on two nuclear powers, the world's empire, and the United States and Israel, the country many view as aspirations to have hegemonic power in this region. So quite a scene. And it was also a logistical a challenge. And what was remarkable is the cooperation, the people working together, the volunteers, thousands of people. There wasn't a time where I took a few steps and I wasn't offered a lemonade or juice or someone who wanted to comfort me with some food or fan me. It was just a remarkable show of unity and cooperation centered around this this funeral services for the late Ayatollah Khamenei.
10: And Riz, I wanted to ask you about the international reaction to this. On the one hand, very little coverage in the U.S. media of this event, but also of the representatives from different countries who attended. The Prime Minister of Pakistan, the President of Tajikistan, of Armenia, of Georgia, and dignitaries, delegations from Bangladesh, Afghanistan, Russia, China, India, and Turkey. What does this say about the, by my count, those are representatives of governments that govern 40% of the world's population. What does this say about the standing of Iran in the world today after the U.S. and Israeli attack?
12: Well, I think it says that the Western narrative that we see in Western media, international media, in European capitals, it is still there. And in many ways, it's a narrative that the Western media and European capitals are addicted to. There was no question that this was the largest gathering I've ever seen. I can't remember in modern history, looking back, a public gathering this big. But when you look at international news coverage from Western media, there's still questions about the size. I've seen a lot of reports describing the crowd as thousands of mourners. A lot of people still questioning if many of these mourners were paid, given incentives by giving food to many people here. It's laughable, but it's an indication that narrative is still there. Those capitals, those European capitals, the media downplaying what many view is an emerging power here in the Islamic Republic, which is an outcome of the war that was started on February 28th with the assassination of Ayatollah Khamenei, a war where many analysts, many observers, or certainly many supporters of the Islamic Republic believe that Iran won.
10: There were also some shots of the president of Iran walking among some of the mourners. Isn't there a concern among the Iranian leaders that Israeli agents within Iran might be pinpointing the whereabouts of the key leaders during these ceremonies to establish ongoing surveillance for future assassination attempts?
12: Yeah, even if there is a concern, I think that they would still go. And he went. And this is something that maybe is difficult for people in the West to understand about Iranian culture and the notion and the value of martyrdom. When I was out in the crowds yesterday, one thing that I noticed was that the millions of people out there, most of them didn't care about how they looked. They weren't into trends in fashion, what they were looking like, which is values you see in the West, in the United States, and it's very normal. But here in the culture, that's not emphasized. The values here are devotion to your faith, to your country, to your leaders and your fellow countrymen. And certainly there's this idea of martyrdom. And indeed, Ayatollah Ali Khamenei in many people's view, had the ultimate honor in Shia Islam to be martyred. So, I think Pezeshkian, the Iranian president, wants to show that he's a man of the people, and I think it's genuine. And oftentimes you see leaders come out among the people. So for the Iranian people, that wasn't very unusual.
0: So let me ask you about his three sons who'd not been seen since U.S. and Israel attacked and killed their father. They were shown, but Mojtaba Khamenei, chosen to replace his father as a supreme leader, has not been shown. Do you believe he is alive, Reza?
12: I don't know. Obviously that's a question that many people ask. My guess, if I was to guess, he is alive. I don't think the establishment here, the leadership, would appoint him as the next supreme leader after the death of Ayatollah Khamenei if he wasn't alive. They'd have a lot of complicated explaining to do. It is very likely that he didn't show up for security reasons. Some people are speculating that he was badly injured in that strike on February 28th. But all of this is speculation. But we should point out that these questions about the whereabouts of Mojtaba Khamenei, the supreme leader, they're not being asked here in Iran. They're mostly being asked in the West by the international media. And again, in a lot of people's views here, it's another effort to maybe downplay the impact of the funeral ceremony and the presence of so many people. To many Iranians who support the government, whether he shows up in public or not, they believe he is leading effectively with his decisions. But as long as he doesn't appear in public, I think those questions are going to be there.
10: And Reza, I wanted to ask you about these plans to actually then move his body to Iraq, given the fact that Iraq is essentially a client state of the United States. What's the reason for that, and what could be the potential impact within Iraq?
12: Yeah, I think from the moment this the ceremony started on Saturday, all the destinations, all the paths where the coffin and the convoy went, they had symbolic meanings. And the reason that his body is going to be transported to Iraq are because of the holy sites of Najaf and Karbala. They have significant meanings in Shia Islam. And Ayatollah Khamenei has a lot of admirers, a lot of fans there. And I've seen reports that they're preparing for the ceremony there. So that's why they're doing it. It has religious significance. And they want to show, I think, that this is a man that's admired in the entire region. And after they're done in Iraq, Karbala, and Najaf, the ceremony will culminate in Mashhad. That's where Ayatollah Khamenei was born, and that's where he's going to be buried.
0: Reza Saya, what about the role of the supreme leader, Khamenei, in the repression of the protests? What role did he play? And also, with the millions of people who have come out, what about the dissidents in Iran? Where do they stand today?
12: Public, but they are still here. I spoke to a number of them. I interviewed a number of them. They're still skeptical about the support of the Islamic Republic. They are still angry, and rightly so, outraged about the deadly crackdown that took place in January, where thousands of people killed. And many of those opponents and critics of the government of the Islamic Republic blame Ayatollah Khamenei for that deadly crackdown and other deadly crackdowns that have taken place throughout the history of the Islamic Republic. So they are there, but they haven't been in the streets, obviously. There's been such a huge security presence over the past couple of months. It'll be interesting to see moving forward how they react to the presence that they saw from the supporters yesterday and what strategy they have moving forward. As far as the Islamic Republic itself, it has repeatedly acknowledged that civilians were killed in January, but their position is that many of these civilians, not all, many of them were armed by Israel foreign elements, and there is evidence that there's indications that they intentionally attacked police headquarters, government buildings, explicitly to topple the regime. So the Islamic Republic's position is that even though civilians, were killed, this was an armed insurgency, and they responded to a movement that was fueled and funded and armed by foreign enemies.
10: Rizzo, what do you make about all the reporting in the U.S. press about divisions within the Iranian leadership after the death of Ayatollah Khamenei, and especially in terms of what to do in terms of the Strait of Hormuz or a peace agreement with the U.S.?
12: Well, the fact that there's a heated, intense debate is accurate here. There are factions here within the leadership and among people that believe that they should not negotiate with a country that 4 months ago assassinated the leader, assassinated more than 100 political and military leaders, attacked, dropped a bomb on a school, and killed 160 people, and thousands of innocent civilians. And this is a faction that believes that it's a mistake to negotiate with Washington, and Washington can never be trusted. And there is a faction that's worried about the economy, the sanctions. Their priority is getting the economy going. This is a struggling economy, and people are paying the price. So the debate is real. It's an intense debate. But are there divisions? Are there destabilizing divisions? No, I think the debate is happening. But the leadership here and the people understand that they must show a unity, and they understand that their opponents, their critics, their enemies, and especially Washington, is going to exaggerate these divisions in an effort to show instability in Iran. But from Iran's point of view, it's not unusual for countries and leaderships and governments to have debates and differences. And we are seeing that when it comes to how to move forward with negotiations and the conflict with Washington.
0: Reza Sayah, in this last minute we have, why is the funeral being held now? The Supreme Leader was killed some 4 months ago. And you have President Trump, after seeing video of Iranian leaders at the funeral, saying to Axios, they're all there, one shot, and we can take them all out, but we're not going to do that because then we would have nobody to negotiate with. Reza.
12: Yeah, in Shia Islam, it is encouraged to bury the dead very quickly, within 1 or 2 days. Obviously, this didn't happen. The war had everything to do with the funeral being delayed, and I think with a ceasefire in place, they decided that this was the time to do it. That's what went behind their decisions. And as far as the rhetoric coming from Washington, I think many Iranians, from the leadership, the public, are used to this kind of rhetoric coming from the Trump administration, Mr. Trump himself. Remember, he was the president who threatened to eliminate the civilization. And I'll never forget that night where I was sitting in my apartment, where he had put the deadline threatening to destroy the Iranian civilization. And for the first time in my life, I thought, is Tehran, is the city where I'm staying with my 7-year-old daughter, is it going to be attacked with a nuclear bomb? I think people are used to that kind of rhetoric with Mr. Trump, and they expect it to continue.
0: Reza Sayah, freelance journalist based in Tehran, Iran, where he's reporting on the funeral of the Supreme Leader Ali Khamenei for PBS and France 24. Thanks so much for joining us. Stay safe. Coming up, an update on the case of Dr. Hussama Bousafia, the jailed pediatrician, former director of Gaza's Kamel Adwan Hospital. He's been imprisoned by Israel since December 2024. Stay with us.

0: Chil-Chil Kari Kari, performed by the New York City Palestinian Youth Choir. This is Democracy Now!, democracynow.org. I'm Amy Goodman with Juan Gonzalez. We turn now to Gaza, to the case of Dr. Hassam Abu Safia, the jail pediatrician director of Gaza's Kamel Adwan Hospital, who's been imprisoned since his arrest by Israeli troops in December of 2024. On Monday, the UN Working Group on Arbitrary Detention joined global calls for Israel to immediately release Dr. Abu Safia. Last week, his lawyer from the group Physicians for Human Rights Israel met with Dr. Abu Safia and said the doctor had experienced an increase in beatings, violence and torture inside Israeli prisons. In a statement released Sunday, the lawyer said Dr. Abu Safia told him, quote, "They brought me here to kill me. I don't see myself surviving. This is the end," he said. His lawyer reported seeing bruising so severe across the doctor's body, including on his head and face, that he could barely recognize him. This is a video message posted on Instagram Sunday by Dr. Abu Safia's son, Elias, who says his father showed clear signs of torture and medical neglect during the recent meeting with his lawyer, in which Dr. Abu Safia described being beaten with a hammer.
1: My father was unable to breathe. My father was unable to speak. His face was disfigured from the marks of torture and pain, especially after the last court session held in Jerusalem at the Supreme Court. We still call out, plead and appeal and beg to all the free people of the world and to everyone with an atom of humanity in their heart to save my father's life before it's too late.
0: Dr. Abu Safia is among at least 14 doctors from Gaza who've been detained by Israel without charge for more than a year. The Israeli Supreme Court rejected an appeal last month to release Abu Safia, who's being held under Israel's unlawful combatants law, which allows the indefinite detention of suspects. Palestinian officials say Israeli attacks have killed about 1,700 healthcare workers in Gaza since October 2023. At least 83 medical workers remain in Israeli prison. For more, we're joined by two guests. From Jerusalem, we're joined by Tirza Leibowitz, the Deputy Director of Physicians for Human Rights Israel, and from Chicago by Dr. Thera Ahmed, an emergency room physician based in Chicago and board member of the Palestinian American Medical Association, who volunteered in Gaza in 2024 and was in frequent contact with Dr. Hassam Abu Safia. I want to go to Tirza Leibowitz first. This case, the case of Dr. Abu Safia, is going through the Israeli courts. Isn't there even a decision expected today? Can you explain what you understand at this point and what his lawyer saw when meeting with Dr. Abu Safia for the first time in a number of months?
2: So in terms of what the lawyer saw, we heard correctly, as we heard it directly from the lawyer, the bruising on the face, the lawyers, under his watch, Dr. Abu Safia had problems breathing, had problems speaking. It took time for him to be able to speak. A number of times he was on the verge, he tilted in his seat and was on the verge of losing consciousness, which led the lawyer to report to us at Physicians for Human Rights Israel about the situation. In terms of what's expected is the response by the state to the appeal to release the 14 doctors. So this appeal was submitted by Physicians for Human Rights Israel already at the end of April this year. So this is a number of months ago. And time after time, the state delayed the response that it was ordered to provide to that appeal. And the last time was last week. It asked for another delay. And we, of course, objected because we know exactly what happens during these delays, as the case of Dr. Abu Safia shows us. In response to our objection, the court ordered the state to provide, gave it actually an extension of several days. And today is the day in which the state has to respond to the appeal and address the situation of Dr. Abu Safia. So there's no court decision expected. This is only about the

0: We have continuously warned, turned to the Israeli Medical Association, to the Ministry of Health, to all the authorities, with knowing, having documented the abuse that the detainees were going through when unlawfully held with no indictment against them, from the medical community, from the formal medical community, there has been no response except when there was international pressure to say something the likes of there shouldn't be abuse of medical workers unless they are terrorists. So you can imagine what the meaning of that is. And to date, even though we know that there have been numerous approaches since we came out with the information about Dr. Abu Safiya early this week, there have been numerous approaches to the medical association here in Israel, as well as to universities, to medical schools, to heads of medical schools. So there have been doctors, members of the medical association, who have been asking and demanding for the authorized body to come out with a statement which would be meaningful, and that has not happened to date. On the street, I can say that in terms of the Jewish Israeli public, there is anywhere between ignoring. This thing is not being reported on the mainstream Israeli media. It's being reported only by the likes of Haaretz or 972. So most people are either unaware or turning their eyes away from that. Of course, the Palestinian population in Israel, of course, are all aware of this and are actively also trying to take steps to put pressure both in Israel and abroad.
1: I wanted to bring in Dr. Thayer Ahmed, emergency room physician, who we spoke to when he went to Gaza, board member of the Palestinian American Medical Association. Can you explain the significance of who Dr. Abu Safiya is? I wanted to go to a clip, before you do, of Dr. Abu Safiya in one of his final interviews in 2024, before being detained, produced by Sutur.
2: I always say the situation requires one to stand by our people's side and not run away from it. Gaza is our homeland, our mother, our beloved, and everything to us. Gaza deserves all of this steadfastness and deserves all of the sacrifices. It is not just about Gaza, but we deserve to be a people that deserves freedom, just like every other people on earth. I think the occupation wants us to get out and for us to ask them to get us out, so they can publicly say that the healthcare system is the one asking to leave, and that it wasn't them who asked us to, but we are aware of that. But we will not leave, God willing, from this place, as I said, for as long as there are humanitarian services to be provided to our people in the northern Gaza Strip.
1: So that was Dr. Hussam Abu Safiya in one of his final interviews before the Israeli military detained him. Dr. Thayer Ahmed, his significance in Gaza and the Kamel Adwan Hospital that he ran, this pediatric hospital, he himself a pediatrician.
3: Yeah, I mean, Dr. Hussam is somebody who I think most of the world became familiar with as the Israeli military was conducting their campaign and devastating the north of Gaza and the rest of the Gaza Strip. And we would consistently hear from him. He would give us updates about the situation that was taking place in Gaza. When he became the director of Kamel Adwan during the genocide, he was somebody that was telling us about how the diesel fuel was running out and that there were children and babies in the incubators and that they were at the very last moments of their lives unless there was some sort of aid entering. He's somebody who's written two op-eds in the New York Times in October 2023 as well as December 2024, moments before he was abducted by the Israeli military. And he's also somebody who his own son was killed by the Israeli military a month before he was abducted, and he had to bury his son in the compound of that hospital. He's somebody who was injured. This is somebody whose voice in Gaza and outside of Gaza had become sort of the symbol of Palestinian resilience, of the Palestinian medical care system. And he knew very well, that the Israeli military was targeting the healthcare system. They were purposely trying to make sure that it collapsed. And they wanted to make sure that hospitals like Kamel Adwan, which was situated in the north of Gaza, near Jabalia, Beit Lahia, Beit Hanun, areas that the Israeli military was leveling neighborhood by neighborhood, they wanted to make sure that it was destroyed. And Dr. Hossam knew that very well. And I mean, even in his last moments,

0: right before the Israeli military had him approach a tank. You saw Dr. Hussam appeal to the world, saying that if this hospital goes down, people will unnecessarily suffer and die, and specifically children. So Dr. Hussam is a senior medical consultant in all of the Gaza Strip. And his presence, as long as he stayed at that hospital, as long as he remained present in the ICU of that pediatric hospital, there was at least some degree of reassurance to the patients and to the families who desperately needed his services and his help. And that was something that the Israeli military knew very well. It's why he had to be abducted in December of 2024. It's why he continues to remain in prison without any charge. Nothing has been brought against him. Not a single shred of evidence has been produced against somebody like Dr. Hussam. And it's a message that's being sent to the entire healthcare system, to all of the healthcare workers. And it fits in line. I mean, I think it's important for us to recognize, as you mentioned, how many healthcare workers have perished over the last 2+ years in Palestine. I mean, there is an intentional effort to make sure that healthcare workers are not safe and secure, that they're not protected, and that they continue to be killed, to be abducted, and continue to be displaced. If the healthcare workers do not have the protections that are supposed to be afforded to them, then what chance do the rest of Palestinians in the Gaza Strip have? And so I think that's something that's important for people to recognize, that Dr. Hussam, just like Dr. Adnan al-Bursh, who was murdered in an Israeli prison, just like Dr. Khaled Assur, who you interviewed on this program, was abducted for 6 months and then released, and like many of the 14 doctors that still remain, it's a message that's being sent to all Palestinians. And that message is that nobody is safe and nobody is secure. I mean, I worked with two of the 14 doctors that are mentioned in this list, and I knew Dr. Hussam well, and I know his family, and I stay in contact with them. Dr. Nahed and Dr. Mahmoud, I worked with them at Nasser Hospital, and I worked with them on patients who were being injured in this genocide. And they, for over 2 years, remain abducted without charge in Israeli prisons. And the final thing I'll say is, everybody knows what happens to Palestinians in Israeli prisons. They know the treatment that they are being subjected to. They know the conditions on the ground. So when Nasser Ouda, Dr. Hussam's lawyer, says, I'm really worried that he may imminently die, I mean, it's not an exaggeration. It's not performative. Almost 100 Palestinians have been killed since October 7th in these prisons, in these dungeons. And so it's a cause for concern. There's an incredible amount of urgency.
1: Dr. Ahmad, I wanted to ask you, the Israeli claims that he was somehow cooperating with Hamas, how do you respond to that? And also, what do you say to other doctors still working in Gaza who see what's happening to their colleague?
0: I mean, that it's a joke. Nobody takes it seriously what the Israeli military says about Palestinians in general. Dr. Hussam, anybody that's worked with him, anybody that's worked alongside him, knows that he's a phenomenal pediatrician and that he's an incredible hospital director. Same goes for all of the healthcare workers that are in these Israeli prisons currently. This idea that Palestinians could somehow spend their entire lives working and studying to become doctors and to professionally develop themselves, that they could also be something else, it's a part of dehumanization. It's a part of this sort of racism against Palestinians, that somehow they can be these phenomenal orthopedic surgeons and pediatricians and cancer doctors and nephrologists, and then at night they can turn into some nefarious character. It's a joke. Nobody takes it seriously. And anybody that's worked alongside the healthcare workers in Palestine, anybody that's worked with any sort of Palestinians on projects or research, understand that they are an incredible group of physicians, nurses, first responders. They take their job very seriously. And the things that we've asked them to do over the last 2+ years in the midst of a suffocating siege, of a famine that spread throughout all of the Gaza Strip, and a military that was absolutely leveling the entire of the Gaza Strip, it's unreal that we asked them to do that. And we asked them to do that in impossible conditions. And so when I talk to my colleagues on the ground every single day now, it's very tough to be able to explain to them or to talk to them about the conditions on the ground, to ask them day after day, oh, how are things? Are there more cancer drugs? Are there more insulin for the diabetics? Are the kids with who are malnourished, are they getting the nutrients that they need? Are they getting the food that they need? And I think that's an important point. I mean, one thing is, I think there's this idea that on October 9th, there was this ceasefire announced in Palestine and in the Gaza Strip. But when I talk to my colleagues, that's also a lie, just like the Israelis continue to lie about what, you know, Dr. Hussam or any of these other physicians, why they're in these prisons. They continue to push this farce of a ceasefire. The necessary aid is not entering. The bombing still persists. People are still dying on a regular basis. And these hospitals don't have the supplies that they need to be able to treat their patients. And if you look anywhere in the Gaza Strip, right now, you'll see that the Israeli military continues to encroach on the Gaza Strip, occupying more and more of the land. And so it's devastating on the ground. Many of the healthcare workers there, I know, are fatigued. I know are exhausted. I know are burnt out. And it's because of the silence. It's of the international community. It's the fact that there was this board of peace announcing a ceasefire, but on the ground, nothing has actually changed. And that's something that I'm worried about.
2: We're going to continue to talk about this in our next segment.
0: But when I talk to my colleagues and they tell me that there are 18,000 people that need to be urgently medically evacuated, that there are people with cancer every single day that are not getting the chemotherapy that should be surviving, but are dying. Dr. Thayer
2: Ahmed, we're going to have to leave it there because we're going to continue to talk about Gaza in our next segment, what is happening there next. Dr. Thayer Ahmed is emergency room physician based in Chicago, volunteered in Gaza in 2024. And Tirza Leibovitz is the deputy director of Physicians for Human Rights Israel, speaking to us from Jerusalem. Coming up, Hamas is announced it's handing over governing authority in Gaza to an interim Palestinian administration overseen by President Trump's Board of Peace. What does this mean for Gaza? Back in 15 seconds.

0: This is Democracy Now!, democracynow.org. I'm Amy Goodman with Juan Gonzalez. And other news from Gaza, Hamas has announced it'll dissolve its civilian governing body in Gaza Strip and will hand over power to an interim Palestinian administration overseen by President Trump's Board of Peace. The establishment of the Technocratic National Committee for the Administration of Gaza is part of the U.S.-backed 20-point plan to end Israel's assault on Gaza. Israel agreed to the deal last October, has since violated on a near-daily basis, killing nearly 1,100 Palestinians. Hamas has said its ministries and staff would stay in place, and it would still oversee security and policing in parts of Gaza left under its control following this U.S.-brokered truce. For more on the significance of this political move in Gaza, we're joined from London by Ahmed Iraki, senior Israel-Palestine analyst at the International Crisis Group. Can you talk about the significance of what has taken place, Ahmed? Mohammed al-Farah, the head of the Hamas administration, has resigned. What does this mean? What does all of this mean in this so-called technocratic group taking over of Palestinians from, is it the Palestinian Authority?
1: Thanks for having me, Amy. So in practice, what this announcement does at the moment does very little. In practice, Hamas is still the de facto governing authority on the Palestinian populated side of Gaza. The NCAG, the Palestinian Technocratic Committee, that's supposed to take over those governing duties is still basically stuck in Cairo and not allowed to enter into Gaza to assume those duties. And even if the NCAG did enter Gaza, the conditions are not ripe for any of these governing institutions to properly function. Israel is still maintaining a very serious blockade. It is not allowing sufficient aid to come in. As we heard from the previous segment, everything from hospitals to clinics to basic goods and services are still very short and people are still suffering. With that said, what this announcement does actually sends a very important political signal from Hamas to, first of all, the United States as the head of the Board of Peace and as the main sort of broker of the ceasefire deal, to signal Hamas's commitment to the ceasefire deal and trying to move it forward as much as possible. And tied with that is that the Hamas is trying to counter an Israeli claim that Hamas is not interested in seeing the truce uphold, that it is not interested in giving up power, even though Hamas officials have said for months now that they are ready to hand over all those duties. So far, we've seen a tepid response from the Board of Peace and from the United States, but we'll probably see in the coming days whether this at least gesture to begin that process will actually unfold.
2: And Amjad, no matter who administers Gaza, the key issue is who holds armed power in Gaza. Is there any indication that Hamas would disarm, something the ceasefire called for?
1: So for months, we've known that the regional mediators have actually come towards a sort of general framework that's trying to divide the question of weapons into what they call heavy weapons versus light weapons. So we're talking about heavy weapons in terms of rockets, RPGs, and the smaller weapons being firearms that are quite pervasive across the strip. And the mediators saw this as a framework that can actually move the decommissioning or disarmament question forward. The problem is that Israel has actually maintained a very maximalist position, where even Prime Minister Netanyahu has said that, as far as he's concerned, disarmament even goes as far as those firearms, as the AK-47. And so you're having a major clash with this. And the Board of Peace, including Nikolai Mladenov, who's the quote-unquote high representative for Gaza under the Board of Peace, is supposed to be trying to sort of negotiate or mediate a process within those talks. But what we've actually heard is that Mladenov is mostly presenting a much more Israeli position about what that disarmament should look like, which Hamas and other Palestinian factions have pushed back on. So the issue is not necessarily that there's an absence of a framework, but there are still huge political divergences, and that the Board of Peace is still rather skewed in how it sees that disarmament question moving forward.
2: And how has the Board of Peace addressed the continued attacks, Israeli attacks, where more than 1,000 Palestinians have been killed since the ceasefire was declared?
1: This is clearly one of the blatant blind spots of the Board of Peace. The Palestinian authorities on the ground have recorded hundreds, if not thousands, of violations of the ceasefire terms. We've had over 1,000 Palestinians killed since the truce was supposed to have gone into effect. And not to mention the fact that Israel, which was supposed to withdraw to a demarcation that would control about 53% of the Gaza Strip, has actually pushed that forward to between 65 and 70%. And Prime Minister Netanyahu himself has made it quite clear that he himself has been directing this, but we've also seen that movement precisely on the ground. Very little of this, if any, is actually being called out either by Mr. Mladenov or by the U.S. officials. And what they're actually doing is allowing Israel to keep bending the terms of the ceasefire, if not openly violating it, and such that they're recarving the Gaza Strip in such a way as to entrench their presence rather than to withdraw. And so the ceasefire terms itself, while it has certainly lessened the pace of the violence that we saw last year, the current conditions have now put about 2 million Palestinians in a humanitarian purgatory where their fate and their lives, their access to food and to clean water and other basic needs are being held hostage at the moment to the question around disarmament and around guns in the Gaza Strip. And major pressure needs to be pushed onto Israel and to the United States in order to flip those kind of priorities.
0: We're going to have to leave it there. I'm Jed Araki, senior Israel-Palestine analyst at the International Crisis Group, speaking to us from London. That does it for our show. I'll be in Kansas City on July 17th and 18th. I'm Amy Goodman with Juan Gonzalez.

obligated to play this song next. We're going to hear from Loudon Wainwright III. The song is called The Swimming Song, right now on Steel Belt Radio.

I'll take the hard road. I believe I'll see you there. In a cyclone of stone, wooden spikes in your hair. Or maybe you'll be resting, leaning up against a busted fence. Pluck a bird from your coat, then we're back up on the hearth.

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The steps we take along the hard road. We'll borrow from the nearest washing line. And when summer comes, it's almost impossible.

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7: 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Music just before the break from a group called Those Darlins. Put out three great records quite some time ago and then kind of disappeared. That record is called Screws Get Loose. You heard Mystic Mind. And I had a chance to see them open for Deer Tick a long time ago. And they made quite an impression. Also music in there from Western Canada's Cowpuncher, a song called All We Are. We got two. The lady featured on our Facebook group for this week's episode, that is Margot Price. There she is duetting with Willie Nelson on the song Learning to Lose from the All-American Band record. Heard from Smog with their rendition of The Hard Road. Got to Drive By Truckers, Surrender Under Protest. Loudon Wainwright III brought you the swimming song, and today's show started with Dawes, The Western Skyline. Coming up next, we're going to hear from a group called Lavender Country. They put a record out in 1973, and then a follow-up record in 2022, and they are a celebrated queer country band. Unfortunately, the frontman passed away a few years ago, but again, right before he passed, was able to put out another record called Blackberry Rose, and we're going to hear from that one right now, a song called I Can't Shake the Stranger Out of You, and that's coming up right now on Steel Belted Radio.

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Music just before the break there from the Drams. That is a one-off LP project from the folks in Slobberbone. And one of my favorites. It's called Jubilee Dive. Heard a song called Wondrous Life. Also some Canadian stuff in there from Chad Van Galen. Old Heads was the name of the song. Got to Justin Towns Earl, Champagne Corolla. The Bar Mitzvah Brothers brought you Trailblazer. Got to some Dustin Bentall with Orion from an EP of the same name. And that little set started off with Lavender Country. 30 minutes of music left for you today. And we're going to start that off with a group called Friendship from their LP, Love the Stranger. The song's called Ugly Little Victory on Steel Belted Radio.

entitlement crew. I wasn't all that into it, but there was nothing I could do about it. Now here's the church, here's the steeple. I like the party favors, but I hate the party people. Got distracted by the chorus when the kids all sang along. Move to the rogue set. I always really liked that song. You liked that song too. I know that you do. I saw your mouth and all the words when you

0: 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You're listening to 99.1 CJAM, Reaching Higher Ground in Detroit and Windsor. We've got a triple shot of Van Halen coming right up.
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2: 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I'm R5, and it's time to rip you to shreds.

0: Yo, what is going on, everybody? Welcome back to another fantastic episode of Rip You to Shreds right here on CJM 99.1, the fastest 90 minutes in Windsor and Detroit. I'm R5. Come hang out with me right there. Three songs you just heard. There's a show this Friday at Meteor, and those three bands are in it. I will probably be in attendance, hopefully. The last thing you heard, No Saviors, right here from Windsor with Hurdles, and that's off the Basement Dweller album that they just dropped this past April. Before that, you heard Sunforger. They're from Montreal. Sounds pretty cool. Say Sorry. That's the name of the song, and the release is Wait, and they just put that out this past May. And to start the show, you heard Lost Charm. It's funny. To start the show with the guy who ended the last show, Jim, our pal Jim Malosh from Steel Belted Radio. Lost Charm with Always Eventually. And that's off of the Recent Ruins EP that they just dropped last year. All those bands are cool. Hope you can make it out to Meteor. I think it's a happy, Happy Time Productions, whatever. Sean's show. So go to Meteor, say hi to everybody and all that. Good stuff. But right now, I got three more songs. Windsor bands. Going back a little bit, you're going to hear Violent Vatican. Somewhat recent. You're going to hear Psychic Void. And I guess I kind of talked a little too fast. Look at the markers. Got a little treat for you guys. So right now you're going to hear Dread. So Dread put out a single over the weekend called Empty. And it's pretty sweet. It's pretty sick. It features Nate from Reliever on that one. And guess what? So the guys from Dread reached out to me a little bit ago and wanted to, you know, work together on something. So we're just going to do just that. So right now you're going to hear a new Dread song. But it's not the one that you think it is, so I guess I'm just going to have to let them speak for themselves on this. So take it away, guys.
1: Hey, it's Ben,
2: Jay,
3: Dylan,
4: and Adam from Dread.
1: You guys showed so much support for our last single, Empty, that we decided to give you another one. I want to give a big shout-out to R5 and Riff You to Shreds for giving us a platform to play this on. The song's called Lights Out. I hope you enjoy.
5: It is not the violence that sets man apart. All right, it is the distance that he is prepared to go. Jack, look at me. We are survivors. We control the fear. And without the fear, we are all as good as dead.

another night, dreaming about the end, I'm stuck in place.

Yeah. Yacht you to shreds right there. Woo. Ha. Kind of forgot about that band. I was reminded by the requestee, Ashley, with the request. Violent Vatican right there with Brink. And that was off of the Vice City EP from 2014. Didn't they used to play shows at like the Lucky Bean or whatever quite a bit? Anyways, before that, Psychic Void with The Man off of Cemetery Eyes from 2023. And to start that little Windsor block, whatever, Dread. Brand new Dread, guys. Exclusively for the show. I want to thank the guys from Dread for reaching out to me. Feel very appreciated that you guys thought of the show and thought of CJAM to get this song out that no one's heard. Even though you guys just dropped the single like a few days ago. Means a lot, guys. Thank you. Very much appreciate it. And that one, Lights Out, again, the song. That's going to be coming on the brand new EP that's coming out July 17th, guys, called Baron. So, set your watches, set your clocks, I don't know. Call a friend, call your dog, tell them that July 17th, new Dread EP's coming out. So there you go. Good stuff, boys. So, let the show continue. This is the fastest 90 minutes in Windsor and Detroit, is it not? So, what better way to get into it than with some death metal, you know? Some nice death metal. Could always go for that. So what you're going to hear right now is Dying Fetus. You're going to hear Vomitory. You're going to hear Guttural Slug. And right now, for some reason, I don't know how I haven't played them on the show yet. Right now, you're going to hear 6 Feet Under with their song Unmistakable Smell of Death. Of course it is. All right, let's get into it, guys. Rip you to shreds. CJAM 99.1. Reaching higher ground in Windsor and Detroit, guys. Yay. 6 Feet Under, right now. Let's go.

Yo, this is George Dr. Funkenstein Clinton for 99.1 C-Jam. They be funking it up, y'all, on the one. C-Jam, y'all, 99.1.

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1: And business suits.
0: It is a big deal for our family.
1: Renovators.
0: I like the people I'll be working with.
1: Restaurants.
0: I still need a lot before I get started.
1: Carly's, hair salon, and luggage.
0: I know our kids are so proud of me.
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0: It was my idea to put our company on the radio.
1: Promotion deserved. Be where anyone who needs you can meet you. Be on the radio. Your customers are already here.

Oh, yeah. There you go. Try to make the mood a little bit, a little heavier. I guess the whole show's been heavy so far, so the mood continues. Yeah. Some death metal for you. I got a little more deathy kind of stuff later on in the show, but for now, you just heard four songs and a little break in between. It's funny, I should probably like start maybe saying, hey, you're going to get these songs and you're going to get a break in between, just to, you know, not surprise people, because all of a sudden it's like you hear this like crazy death metal stuff going on and all of a sudden it's like George Clinton. But hey, maybe that's the next venture in Rip You to Shreds, is half metal and half funk, you know. It can be done, guys. It can be done. Anyways, there you go. Four death metal songs right there. Dying Fetus, you know them. Unbridled Fury off the Throw Them in the Van EP from 2023. Before that, Vomitory with Wrath Unbound, and that's off the In Death Throes release from April of this year. Before that, Guttural Slug with Mine to the Millstone, and that's off of the Ulcers in the Flesh of Thought EP, which dropped last year. And to start the set, you heard 6 Feet Under, legendary Chris Barnes, you know how that goes. And you know the song, Unmistakable Smell of Death. It's like, you always wonder, like, say, like, guy like Chris Barnes, like, guy's written, you know, hundreds of death metal songs. How do you keep coming up with these ideas? But they just keep coming. So, and we're all here for it, guys, aren't we? Get to play Cannibal Corpse yet, but soon. That's on deck for a future episode. Don't worry, guys. Right now, hey, you guys, wait, hold on a second, hold on. So, YouTube, hey guys, you guys like thrash metal? Yeah, maybe you do. I do. So what I'm going to play for you now is some four thrash metal bangers. All pretty recent, pretty new actually, some very new. What you're going to hear is some of these bands you might not even ever heard of, so hopefully you dig it. You're going to hear Rake Off, you're going to hear Speed Slut, you're going to hear Razor Grave, and right now, hey, do you like thrash metal? Hey, do you like surf rock? Well, these guys just mix it all in together into one crazy madness mess. Crime Zone with Cemetery Surf right here on Rip You to Shreds, CJAM 99.1 FM. Get it!

0: Boom. There you go. Hope you like thrash metal now after hearing those four little bangers there. I always had that. I always bring the energy when it comes to that stuff. That's why I'm really big into it, you know? It's all the energy. Kind of wish there was like an all thrash band in Windsor. I know Plague's probably the closest thing to it, or Life in Chaos, but like straight up thrash metal. I'm so far away right now. No, I don't think there is one. I could be wrong. I know Raider in London, but yeah. Anyways, moving on. Those thrash songs right there. Rake Off with Line Up the Heads. That was off of Total Venom, released this past April. Before that, Speed Slut with Dark Knight Riders, and that was off of the Kimbrian Rites album from that just dropped like last week, June 26th. Before that, Razor Grave with Will of the Grave. And that was a single that they dropped last year. And to start the set, your Crime Zone with Cemetery Surf. And that was off of the Beach Thrash album that just dropped on Friday. So yeah, if you like thrash and surf rock, Crime Zone is your band of choice. And it really rips. Love the production on it. Love that tight, again, the tight thrash stuff. Ugh. Anyways, moving on. I got four more kind of death techie kind of realm songs. You're going to hear Fit for an Autopsy. You're going to hear Spite. You're going to hear Carcosa. And right now, you're going to hear Distant with their song All Be None or One. N is in brackets. Featuring Suffocation. Vocalist from Suffocation. So there you go. Let's get to it. Some more heavy stuff. Rip You to Shreds. 99.1. CJAM. Yeah.
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0: So let me set the scene. It's 2 in the afternoon and 34 degrees. The Queensland harsh...
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yeah. So, like, I'm looking at my computer screen here where it shows, like, the radio DJ set up, like, all the automated stuff, and it's like, it says, restart required. I just keep hitting close, and it pops up every 10, 15 minutes, so I hope it just doesn't decide it's just going to restart. That wouldn't be good. Not for me, at least. It'd be good for me. It would just wouldn't be good for the station. I'd have to make some calls, you know. But so far, so good. We're in here. We're still on the air on CJAM 99.1 FM, Windsor, Detroit. The fastest 90 minutes in Windsor, Detroit, I might add. Right there, you just heard four songs, a little mix of some techie deathcore kind of stuff, whatever you want to call it. Fit for an Autopsy right there with The Wretch, and that was a single that they just dropped this past March. Before that, you heard Spite with Gavel, and that was off of the New World Killer release from 2025. Before that, you heard Carcosa with Corey Place featuring 1056, and this is a single. It's some gamer code stuff. TAFTTR_DLC. Sure. That was a single they dropped in May. And to start that set, you heard Distant with All Will Be None or One. It's one, and it has an N in brackets right beside one. So, you know, flip a coin. That one's featuring the vocalist from Suffocation. And that was a single that I don't have the date for some reason. I don't know. Oh, well, hold up. All right, before we get into the last little bit with all Canadian, the rest of the Canadian stuff, just want to give a quick thank you to everybody listening to the show and all that good stuff. If you're not following the show, it's Rip You to Shreds, one word on CJAM. You never know. There could be some people listening in Windsor or Detroit that don't know about it. Well, now you do. Rip You to Shreds, one word on CJAM. Or on Instagram, sorry. And you want to follow CJAM page. It's Friends of CJAM. One word. Just a quick thing, just before we get into it again. There's the show Friday at Meteor with Lost Charm, Sunforger, yeah, and No Saviors. There's also another thing going on. I didn't have time to fit it all in the show. There's another thing going on. It's called Lambfest. It's July 12th. And who's on this bill? It's a lot of some Windsor stuff and some out-of-town stuff. You get Varnish, Brain Rust, Bird Witness, Weak Hands, Lost Unit, and Burner. So there you go. It's another show. It's at some undisclosed location. You have to kind of message to find out where it is. DM for address or questions. Let's rock. That's what it says on the post. Sure. That's House of Lamb. If you guys know what that is, more power to you. I don't. It's the first I'm hearing of it. Anyways, let's get on with something. Oh, yeah, one other thing, too, I wanted to make note of is watching some highlights from Hellfest over the weekend. That was funny. Like, everybody's, like, doing the dogpile thing. Jump running up and jumping. Hatebreed's playing. And everybody jumps out. You can see Jamie's, like, he's really not into it, but he is at the same time. It's kind of like a bittersweet thing, I guess. But, well, anyways, that was pretty interesting. Anyways, four songs left to go in this show for this week. Flesh Prison. They're Canadian. They're all around. It's a mixed bag collab effort. Sent Through a Wood Chipper. That was a single they dropped in January. Before that, you're going to hear Peer Pressure from Quebec City with Death Wish, and that was a single they dropped a couple years ago. Before that, Crimson Asphalt from the GTA area with Battle of the Bands, and that was a single they dropped last year. And to start this last set, you're going to hear Fortune Lost from Edmonton with their song Belief is the Death of Reason, and that was a single that they just dropped this last week, June 30th. So there you go. Got it all in. Guys, thank you so much for tuning in once again for another fantastic episode of Rip You to Shreds. Yeah, I guess you'll join me next week for more. Gonna have brand new Left to Die next week for sure planned, and some local stuff as always, and Canadian stuff, and all kinds of other stuff. So until then, I'm R5, you've been Ripped to Shreds, and see ya!

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1: On Tuesday, July 7th, Fox Warren at Meteor, Davy Knowles at The Arc. 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